0: date.
1: There's been a significant number of train trials. We've had three timetable tests. Testing, testing, testing.
2: In news talk, ZB Sport, an SOS from LIV Golf. The Rebel Leagues filed for bankruptcy protection in the United States while they reorganise operations via what's known as a Chapter 11 petition. That avoids the initiation of any lawsuits, debt collection or other attempts to enforce closure in the interim. A plan is then often produced to pay off creditors, in this case some of the world's best players. Those contractors will likely be free to quit as a result, but may have to chase any unpaid deals through the courts. 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A monumental clash at Arthur Ashe on Disney Plus.
3: A comeback that is extra special for Francis Tiafoe.
2: The 11th seeds beaten Alex Mickelson 10-6 in the fifth set tiebreaker to advance to the US Tennis Open semifinals. Tiafoe was down two sets to love and 3-5 in the third set. The pair have embraced at their net.
3: And it's a big brother moment. Mickelson in tears in Francis's arms. Sports, man.
2: Women's world number one Aryna Sabalenka has kept her bid for a third straight crown alive, beating Linda Noskova in a deciding set tiebreaker as well. Wallace Setites acknowledged the void left by the injured Adi Savea and Luke Jacobson in the All Blacks loose forwards ahead of the fourth and final test against the Springboks in Baltimore. He says whoever's named for Sunday morning's match has a responsibility.
4: A few young boys in there, but also a bit of experience as well. So we've been together long enough to know that when it's time to step up, it's your time to step up, and we'll make sure we hold each other accountable.
2: Meanwhile, All Blacks hooker George Bell's hoping to put a run of injuries behind him as he prepares to return for Canterbury in rugby's NPC this Saturday. I'm Dean McLaughlin. That's Newstalk ZB News and Sport with My Food Bag. One less thing to think about. Dinner's sorted. It's 12:05. Matt Heath and Tyler Adams are next.
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6: 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Good afternoon. We've got moderate flows on Brougham Street from Barrington through to Waltham. A little bit of traffic there. Aldwyns Road at Ferry Road, Gloucester at Fitzgerald, Papanui Heaton and Innes. Again, Greer's at Harewood. Moderate to heavy from time to time. While you're thinking about traffic, leave dinner planning to My Food Bag. Dinner done better. Avanka's on it for time saver traffic.
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7: Weather Watch 24/7. The Met Service forecast for Christchurch for the rest of today. Fine weather with light winds. Then northerly breezes developing this evening. And we're dropping down to a low of 5 degrees tonight. Tomorrow, rain developing in the morning, but clearing to fine early afternoon. Northerlies turning southwesterly in the morning and strong at times too. Tomorrow's high 11, a low of minus 2 tomorrow night. Friday, fine. Westerlies turning northerly for a time in the morning with a forecast high of 17 degrees. And Saturday, a few showers in the morning, clearing to fine, with southwesterlies dying out in the afternoon and a high of 15.
5: 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It starts now. The Hour with Matt Heath and Tyler Adams. Newstalk ZB.
8: Very good afternoon to you. Welcome into Wednesday's show. Really nice to have you listening in. I hope you are having a great day wherever you're listening from. Matt Heath from Dunedin. How you doing?
0: Fantastic, and another absolutely beautiful bluebird day here in Dunedin. Blue skies everywhere you look. It's absolutely fantastic. What a top city Dunedin is.
8: The pretty city, quality of life, top in the country.
0: Go, yeah, the happiest, apparently the happiest city in country, in, according to some survey. You know, that, I mean, you never know the how they throw that survey together, but according to that one, happiest. I mean, I've seen some happy people.
8: You seem pretty happy as well. You seem
0: very happy. Yeah, I'm very happy. I had a night in last night with my dad, and we watched Brokenwood Mysteries, his favourite show.
8: Yeah, fantastic. Yeah,
0: the New Zealand made cozy killer show. Such a great show. Oh my God, Brokenwood Mysteries. Yeah. And it's funny because, you know, when you go back to your parents' house, you revert back to how you were as a kid.
8: Yes.
0: Yep. And when I was a kid growing up on the farm, if my dad ever, if I ever said it was cold, he'd say, put on a jersey or grab a blanket. And so, you know, when I'm at home in Auckland, if I'm cold,

0: Yeah, and what we probably want is the Ukrainians training us, our military. The developments they've had, especially in terms of drone warfare. Oh my goodness, that's developing at such an insane rate over there. So maybe we should say, look, you know, you can thank us for training you by you training us.
1: Yeah.
0: So send some of your spear guys over here. I'm sure they've got lots of spear guys.
1: Yeah, great idea. And finally, Labor is questioning a mystery brownie that was part of the school lunches scheme.
2: A fresh batch of criticism from the Labor Party over the school lunch program. I'll also start this off, though, by saying there has been a marked decrease in complaints this year. But an OIA response given to the Labor Party shows there were 12 food safety investigations into the lunches from November 24th, 2025 to the 1st of May this year. Investigations looked into reports of glass, metal, plastic, tinfoil across some of the meals, as well as reports of the food being undercooked. But what caught the opposition's eye was a veggie brownie described as containing unknown foreign matter. Labor's Jenny Anderson is not impressed.
3: How are parents meant to have any confidence in the quality of food that they're being given?
2: So NZ Food Safety Deputy Director General Vincent Arbuckle said foreign objects could occasionally enter meals from source ingredients and during production and handling and processing. The brownie in question, the BIQ, was categorised as an unknown because at the time it could not be identified. But he said during the investigation it was found to be likely packaging during production. This was not confirmed though. And he says when foreign objects are found in the lunches, NZ Food Safety works with them to determine what happened and also to stop it from happening again. Meanwhile, Associate Education Minister David Seymour is hitting back at the Labor Party, saying the brownie was sourced from an external provider and it may have been sold in many different places. It's not really the school lunch scheme's fault.
4: They were just the purchaser. Anyone that bought this could have been, I guess, blamed for buying something that had a problem. On the other hand, what people tend to forget is that all of these problems existed under the Labor government. The difference is that they spent $120 million more on the same program to get the same results. What we're doing is substantially reducing the additional debt that those children will face when they graduate and become taxpayers.
2: So David Seymour there again applauding the scheme for saving taxpayer money, and also on the term of dodgy brownies, I suppose at least it was plastic and not maybe something else.
0: Yeah, that's right. Mm. I mean, my mate, his brownies have some, not so much foreign objects, but local plants inside them, I would say.
2: Vegetarian brownies, shall we say.
0: Yeah, vegetation in the brownies. Yeah, absolutely.
1: Sounds like a good
0: But
1: time.
0: It does seem, it kind of seems a little bit silly to be focusing on one brownie, like a brownie.
1: Yeah.
0: There was a problem with the brownie. I mean, I'm pretty sure I've made my kids' lunches that have got ended up with foreign objects in them.
1: That's right. Yeah.
0: I mean, nothing's going to be perfect. If we're focusing on one brownie, it's probably going pretty well.
1: Yeah, be a jackpot for most kids, wouldn't it? Azaria, thank you very much. You have a great afternoon, and we'll see you back here same time tomorrow.
2: Thanks so much.
1: That is our senior political reporter, Azaria Howe. Up next, we get the regional ramp with Lachlan Rennie, and Auckland apartment developer launches Try Before You Buy to boost sales. We'll tell you more about that next. It is 21 past 12.
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8: 24 past 12, and time to have a chat with Lachlan Rennie for the Regional Wrap. G'day, mate.
9: G'day, guys.
8: Always good to see you. Investigations continue into how a homemade helicopter crashed in North Canterbury.
9: Yeah, so one person died when the chopper came down near Forest Field Aerodrome at Waimakariri's Earwell before 5:30 last night. The owner of the property said he was in the shower when the crash happened. He described hearing a loud bang before looking outside and seeing the wreck. Police say the pilot, the sole occupant, died at the scene. The Herald's Jaslyn Wales says it's very quiet at the property this morning with the wreckage covered by a black tarpaulin.
10: The only part that is visible is the back of the aircraft. So you can't actually see any of the damage, but it is still sitting there.
9: Now, the Civil Aviation Authority is expected to attend today for further recovery work investigation. The CAA, says it's liaising with police and the Transport Accident Investigation Commission.
11: Oh man, how tragic. And Wellington Research looks at the pros and cons of assisting the dying.
9: Yeah, so dozens of police have shared the grief that comes from an assisted death. Ministry of Health data shows 486 people utilised assisted dying in the year to March. Victoria University researchers have spoken to 30 of those families, finding that knowing there's a set date can heighten the sense of a pending loss, which can be distressing. But it's also been allowing for stronger relationships at the end, and being able to end someone's suffering with certainty can be of great comfort to some people. Lead researcher Jessica Young says it's giving families meaningful time together. Now, the number of assisted deaths has risen steadily in New Zealand since 2022.
8: And finally, Auckland apartment developer has launched a try before you buy to boost sales.
9: Yeah, this sounds quite nifty. So developer Element Property has launched the try before you buy scheme at its four building Olympus development in Auckland's Mount Albert, but it makes

0: director Ido Drent says these turbulent times have caused some creativity. He says there's been good interest so far, with weekly sales leads tripling and the two possible purchasers already putting in applications.
1: Very interesting, but I think that's pretty commonplace overseas. From memory, I think, you know, in the US, they quite often do that, that if you're looking to buy a house and it's empty at the time, you can go and live in it for up to a month and decide if it's if you like it or
0: that's
1: not.
0: That's awesome. It makes sense.
2: Well, it's crazy because, you know, if you buy a car, you're probably going to take it for a test drive, but the most expensive thing you buy in your life is a house.
1: Mm.
2: And sometimes you've only been in a couple, like an hour in total before you spend, you know, millions of dollars on it, or over $1 million on it.
0: And yeah, it's those small things you never realise until you live in it for a little bit. Maybe that creaky floor, or it's got a bit of a slant or something.
1: Mm.
2: Yeah, and that crazy thing is you buy it and it's all been staged. So with, you know, when they bring all that stuff in, and then when you actually get the keys, you walk in and it's empty, and it's like, oh, is this the bloody thing?
0: Yeah, so true.
1: Yeah. Lockie, thank you very much, mate. You have a great afternoon.
0: You too.
1: We'll see you back here soon. That's the regional wrap with Lachlan Rennie. Of course, coming up next, we'll get to some of your feedback coming through on 9292. It's 28 past 12.
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1: It is bang on 12:30, just before we get to headlines. Plenty of texts coming through.
2: I can't believe Jenny Anderson is saying, how can parents trust the food their kids are getting when they won't even feed their own kids? What the heck is wrong with the world? If they are worried about what our taxpayer money is buying them, feed your own kids. I mean, there's so many people texting that. Mm. It does seem a bit ridiculous to be hassling one brownie.
1: Yeah. I
2: When you know, the taxpayer and the government is feeding a whole lot of people and we're finding one brownie to question.
1: Mm.
2: That does seem a bit crazy, doesn't it? About 2023, an elephant from the zoo walked out of their enclosure into Western Springs Park. I was working as a 111 operator and there was a panic in case it got onto the motorway, but the keeper walked him back into the zoo. So that was talking about that. So a hippo got out in 1977, I believe, in some flooding. So it sounds like an elephant got out in 2023.
1: Right.
2: Hi, guys. When I was a year old, a tiger escaped from the Wellington Zoo. We lived in Melrose, and it ended up in our backyard. Wow, a tiger in the backyard. Oh. You want to know if they shot it? Yes. With a tranquilizer gun and locked it up again. So, yeah, there you go. That was about 1963.
1: Oh, that's amazing.
2: And this text says, how on earth does it cost $13 million to build a bloody lion enclosure? Must be luxurious. You can build a bloody palatial home or commercial building for that, and someone is taking the piss, and that's the problem with this country. It's ridiculous costs. Who's quoting the build? Frustrated taxpayer. Cheers. Mm-hmm. Darren. It does seem like it always costs an insane amount to do those kind of things.
1: Mm.
2: But $14 million would build you an incredible

0: mansion with 10 bedrooms and an ensuite on each of them.
1: Be one of the most expensive houses in the country.
0: Why does it cost $14 million to build a lion enclosure with a little walking area?
1: It's a good point. What does mesh go for these days? Can't be that expensive. Bit of chicken wire.
0: And what about that, you know, that technology they have now where you fenceless farms, where you just put like a collar on them and zap them if they try and go anywhere? Can you do that with a lion? I don't know.
1: That's all a great question. Okay. We'll throw that out there.
0: Thank you.
1: If you know about lions, 9292 is the text number. Keep those coming through. Right, it is 28-1. Time for headlines with Ray Lane.
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10: With Your Ride, New Zealand's number one taxi app, download Your Ride today. Police have revealed two children killed in Monday's triple homicide in Ruturua's Glen Home were an 11-month-old and a 3-year-old. A woman also died soon after, and a man's been charged with assaulting a person in a family relationship. About 10,000 public servants are starting strike action in the next half hour from MB, Internal Affairs, NEMA and the Ministries of Ethnic Communities and Social Development. They say offered pay rises don't cover rises in the cost of living. Auckland's mayor says National's bed tax alternative to funnel some of the international visitor levy to councils would work better if Australian tourists had to pay. Labor's announced a campaign pledge to ensure stronger checks and balances to manage the risks of AI. The country's 10 mobile speed camera trailers have been vandalised at least 18 times since September's rollout, mainly graffiti. The New Zealand dollar hits a 13-year low against Aussie. Can it rebound? You can read this and more from Inside Economics at nzherald.co.nz. Now back to Matt Heath and Tyler Adams.
1: Thank you very much, Raylene. Just before we get to Jess Davidson, a few more texts coming through.
0: This text says, Matt, giraffes cannot scream. Just for your information, lions and tigers roar, growl or snarl, mm-hmm. Elephants trumpet. Monkeys chatter or screech, zebras bray, giraffe hum or grunt. They do not scream, says this texter. Rhinoceros and hippopotamus grunt. Flamingos honk. There's a lot of detail
1: Please,
0: here. Penguins,
1: this is good. This penguins, is the research we
0: penguins
1: need.
0: Penguins bray. Snakes hiss. I knew that one. Frogs croak. Seals bark. Otters chirp, according to this texter. So giraffes do not scream. In fact, I think I saw a documentary on giraffe and they didn't think they really communicated with each other until they, started recording. They got recording devices that could listen at very, very, very low frequencies. And then they found out the giraffes, due to their very long necks, have

0: 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So start today at lenny.co.nz.
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2: Hey, look, it's the funky

0: was, you know, to refresh the program. Yeah, he was told apparently privately that it was a financial difficulty situation with insurance. So yeah, either way, he's on quietly though.
1: I'll tell you what, it's not unusual for Voice UK to change its host. It happens all the time.
2: I was about to make that joke, Matt. You beat me to it by half a second.
3: Well done, well crafted, beautiful. Very good. Hey, Tom Pink.
1: Terrible. And Prince George has started his first day of high school at Eton,
0: yes,
1: Tom.
0: Yes, so this is his third school, and another high-profile walk-in accompanied it. So the media pack followed royals around. William Kate was there, were there. They dropped him off at the elite boarding school, Eton College. So he'll be there for the next 5 years. So he was seen, you know, swapping a handshake and a few words with the headmaster before dipping into school. And the Duke and Duchess of Wales have shared a few photos of him in his school uniform on their Instagrams.
1: Oh, handsome kid.
3: Mm, looks very dashing.
0: Growing up fast, isn't he?
1: Yeah.
3: Got a good head of hair at this stage anyway.
1: So far.
3: Exactly. Tom, thank you very much, mate. Good to see you. Have a great afternoon. That is Tom Rose with Entertainment News. Coming up next, Darcy Watergrave is in, and the Warriors name a strong side against the Dolphins coming up very shortly. That is coming next. It is 12-1.
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3: News Talk ZB. Very good afternoon to you. It is 9-1 and in studio Darcy Watergrave. G'day, mates.
10: G'day, fella.
3: So, Warriors named strong team for their Dolphins encounter. Who's in?
10: Yeah, very strong. No, Dalinda Watani Selesniak is still not available, but you look at the rest of them coming back. Leka the Reka Halasima for his 50th match for the Warriors at only, 20 years old. Stunning. They've also had a return of Wade Egan, arguably the best hooker in the entire competition. Kurt Capewell is back. That's Cape Kirtwell, if you want to be tricky around it. So he's back in the side as well. And Jackson Ford, after missing 10 games, is back on the interchange bench. Look, there's no RTS because he's retired, and there's no Tanner Boyd either because he's a wee bit broken up. But when you look at this side, that's the strongest side they've got. Chance Nickel-Klukstad is notching up 150, but this is a very strong team, and they're going to need that team, and really looking forward to seeing what the bench can add, the likes of Tunistella Smith and Dimitri Vaimonga, Jackson Ford, Jeremiah Toyava. There's some big boys on

0: And of course, yesterday, and did a few interviews and met a few of them, and yeah, way to feel old and small just stand next to them.
1: Strapping boys, that's for sure.
0: Oh, are they what?
1: Yeah.
0: Weapons. So yeah, that game coming up against the Dolphins Saturday evening, 6:05 at Go Media.
1: Bring it on. Looking forward to that. Mitch Santner, meanwhile, has turned down a big bash offer to stay with the Black Caps.
0: The Santner Claws, the white ball captain. Let's have a listen to what he has to say.
2: If the selection change and we end up going with a spinner and say Sydney, and it's, you know, it's an opportunity to win another game and help contribute to, you know, a win for New Zealand, it's still really, really exciting.
0: It's great that he's so attached to it. White ball skipper, and he said, look, basically we've got the Indians over here, we're going over to Australia, we've got the Sri Lankans later on. I'm not going anywhere because he'd have to relinquish his central contract. If he did, apparently they've offered him six figures per year for a two-year deal. And when you look at that, Stokes got offered or got given $500,000 to play. So plainly he's turned down a pile of cash, but it says a lot about what the jersey means to him. And I think this is great news for the Santner Claws, or Chalky, or whatever you want to call him.
3: New Zealander.
0: Wonderful cricketer.
3: Yeah,
0: New Zealand. Great. Oh, hello.
1: Yeah, brilliant. Darcy, thank you very much, mate. You go well this afternoon, and we'll see you back here tomorrow.
0: Indeed you will.
1: That is Darcy Watergrave, Sports Talk host. It is 7:07.
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1: News Talk ZB, it is 5:01 after 1 o'clock. We want to talk about zoos, and Wellington Zoo in particular is asking Wellington City Council for $13.7 million over the next 4 years to replace the habitat for its lions. So the proposed new habitat would feature two areas connected by overhead mesh tunnels, with the design rather intended to give visitors the feeling of being surrounded by the lions, and the project is part of the zoo's wider 20-year master plan. And meanwhile, this request comes as they're asking for another $14.8 million from 2033.
3: Yeah, I love a zoo, love hanging with a giraffe, elephants, love them, lions, penguins, but if you can't deal with your poos, can you afford your zoos?
1: Good line. It's
3: Thank
1: a campaign
3: you.
1: Right there.
3: Yeah.
1: Yeah. Tell us what you think. 0800 80 1080 is that number to call, and 9292 is the text number as well. Tell us what you think, zoo.

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8: It's 1 o'clock. I'm Raylene Ramsey. An estimated 10,000 public servants are striking from now for various lengths of time. They work at Internal Affairs, the National Emergency Management Agency, and the Ministries for Ethnic Communities, Social Development and Business Innovation and Employment. Here's Senior Political Reporter Azaria Howell.
9: The Public Service Association unions holding rallies across the country asking for pay increases to keep up with inflation. Public Service Commission data shows in 2025 the average annual public servant salary was $103,300.
8: Activist group the Taxpayers Union says it'll turn up to ask striking public servants how pay rises should be funded. Labor's campaigning on strengthening copyright rules and setting up a dedicated AI government watchdog and a safety regulator. It would also develop a copyright framework, including giving creators payment and control. Data centres would be responsible for sourcing their renewable energy supply. Leader Chris Hipkin says we need these conversations.
10: Many other countries are actually further ahead in doing this work than New Zealand is. We've got a bit of catching up to do.
8: Police are swarming the scene of a triple homicide in Rotorua on Monday, carrying out forensic examinations. First responders found the bodies of an 11-month-old and a 3-year-old at the home in Glenholm, and a woman died soon after. Lachlan Rennie has more.
11: A man's been charged with assaulting a person in a family relationship and will reappear in court next month. Bay of Plenty Acting District Commander Inspector Logan Marsh says they're continuing to support the family. He says staff remain at the High Street property and will continue reassurance patrols.
8: The government's cooking up a hospitality action plan to make it easier for food and drink operators to do business. A Ministry of Regulation review's identified problematic rules around licensing, compliance and building requirements. Hospitality Minister Louise Upston says the plan will help with issues which often span multiple portfolios and agencies and sometimes

0: counter each other.
1: We're going to set some timelines of what we're going to achieve so that the hospitality sector has got what it needs to go and grow.
0: An AA safety spokesperson says drivers will get used to NZTA's new mobile speed cameras. Data released to Newstalk ZB under the Official Information Act shows they were vandalised 18 times from September up to last month. Dylan Thompson says new tech often makes people angry, with similar reactions to the first fixed cameras.
2: There was a period after that of a bit of vandalism and attacks on the cameras, and then people came used to them.
0: Convicted Australian triple murderer Aaron Patterson's receiving weight loss drug Ozempic in prison at taxpayers' expense. She murdered her husband's parents and an elderly aunt, feeding them beef Wellington laced with a poisonous mushroom. Corrections authorities say it's intended to reduce her risk of developing type 2 diabetes and solitary confinement associated with rapid weight gain. Australian correspondent Steve Price says Patterson inherited millions of dollars from a relative.
3: She has a $2 million house. If she wants to have Ozempic, okay, why doesn't she pay for her own Ozempic?
4: In Newstalk ZB Sport, Kiwi doubles specialist Aaron Routliffe and playing partner Aldila Sochiadi have been knocked out at the quarterfinal stage of the women's draw at the US Tennis Open. The ninth seeds have suffered a 7-6, 6-3 defeat to unseeded American duo Robin Montgomery and Ashlyn Kruger. Nightmare. A men's singles quarterfinal classic at the US Tennis Open will be forever remembered for what happened directly after the cliffhanger contest. Craig Gabriel reports.
5: A young guy still at the start of his tennis career went about his business playing Francis Tiafoe, giving it all he had, not showing any emotions, just playing with all the passion he could. Alex Mickelson served for the match and a straight set win, but his serve was broken. Still, he never lost faith and gave himself more chances. Tiafoe's experience kept him in, and eventually he reached the semis. But then Alex Mickelson totally broke down, sobbing and shaking as he and Tiafoe embraced. It will be the lasting image of this US Open.
4: Tiafoe explains his thought process as Mickelson served for the match at 5-3 in the third set on Disney+.
6: I hope he gets tight and, you know, just play a super tough game. Obviously, you know, he gave me some gifts with a couple double faults there, but I slowly started to get my rhythm there, snuck out that third set and only started playing better and better. But he's a hell of a player, man, and he easily should have won today.
4: Tiafoe plays the winner of a blockbuster match to close out day 10, defending champ Carlos Alcaraz facing rising American star Ben Shelton. Tennis coverage with Eye Institute. 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To golf. It's the situation everyone saw coming. LIV Golf as we know it has died. The Rebel League has filed for bankruptcy protection in the United States while they reorganise operations. Contracted golfers may have to chase any unpaid deals through the courts. I'm Dean McLaughlin. That's Newstalk ZB News and Sport with My Food Bag. One less thing to think about. Dinner's sorted. It's 1:05. Matt Heath and Tyler Adams are next.
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8: Visit Earlsbrook, opening NZ's largest show home village next Saturday. And Papanui Road is moderate to heavy in patches, approaching a Heaton Street from both directions. And moderate to heavy on Main North Road northbound between Harewood and Sawyer's Arms Road. To Brougham Street, moderate to heavy in patches both ways between Selwyn and Waltham. Visit the Earlsbrook Show Home Village open day next Saturday, September 19th in Lincoln. That's time saver traffic.
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8: With a watch 24/7 at the Met Service forecast for Christchurch for the rest of today. Fine weather with light winds, then northerly breezes developing this evening, and we're dropping down to a low of 5 degrees tonight. Tomorrow, rain developing in the morning, but clearing to fine early afternoon. Northerlies turning southwesterly in the morning and strong at times too. Tomorrow's high 11, a low of minus 2 tomorrow night. Friday, fine. Westerlies turning northerly for a time in the morning with a forecast high of 17 degrees. And Saturday, a few showers in the morning, clearing to fine, with southwesterlies dying out in the afternoon and a high of 15.
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9: Very good afternoon to you. Welcome into Wednesday's show. Hope you're having a fantastic day and great to have your company once again. Matt Heath.

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5: National's got an alternative to a bed tax. 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John Glover, who's the Mayor of Queenstown.
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7: 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Kins yesterday was telling us that the carbon credits are too cheap. 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Guess how many got sold yesterday? None. Guess how many people turned up? No one.
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8: 18 past one, so Wellington Zoo has asked the council for almost $40 million over the next 4 years to replace its habitat for its lions. Then it wants another almost $15 million from 2033 for other projects, including a savannah and glamping cabins.
9: This text here, because I was saying, why is it so pricey? And this text says, zoo enclosures are so pricey because of two main factors, animal welfare / simulation of natural environments and human worker safety. Vets, zookeepers, etc. need safe access points and work areas. Separately, why not collect the various animals' poos and sell them as exotic compost fertilizer? Not every home on the block can boast having tomatoes grown with snow leopard dung. That's from Megan. Yeah, but even if you take all that in, the welfare, the safety, the entrances, all that kind of stuff, still a lot of money. $14 million.
8: Yeah.
9: Would you be able to eat zebra in the lounge of this $14 million house you're comparing it to? Because that's what the lions would really want.
8: Well,
9: if the lions could have their way, then they'll be able to go downstairs and attack and kill some zebra. and that's kind of what they miss out on in a zoo, don't they?
8: Yeah.
9: Doing what they love doing.
8: 0800 80 1080 is that number to call, and 9292 is the text number. Ray, your thoughts on this?
10: G'day, guys. How's it going?
8: Very good. You disagree?
10: I personally don't like zoos. I think they're cruel places for animals. I really think it stops animals doing what they would naturally do in a natural environment. I think there's some argument that if an animal's endangered, they're about to die or become extinct. Yeah, there's an argument that you could probably put them in a zoo for their own safety and continuation, but I generally think zoos are terrible places, and I feel sorry for the animals. So, you know, I imagine a lot of them feel quite sad, and I really disagree with the council thinking about spending $14 million of ratepayers' money on this. I think councils all over New Zealand, including Auckland, have forgotten about what councils are there for. I just think that if you're a homeowner, or even if you're renting, because like the renters still pay a higher rent because of rates on a property. If you're a homeowner and you're seeing your rates increase by 3%, or this year in Auckland was 7.9%, seeing them increase that much every year. Yeah, you really, well, for me, I really ask, what's the council spending money on, and is it essential, and is it for, you know, is it rubbish, is it recycling, is it libraries? These are important things, we can all agree with that. Is it keeping, is it keeping the water clean? Because, you know, in Auckland, similar to Wellington, when there is heavy rain, a lot of the beaches do get overflow, and you'd think it's like, you know, that would be the thing to fix. Like, we were lucky enough to have a holiday in Italy. Italy is geographically the same size as New Zealand, 50 million people, 50 million tourists a year, so it's only 100 million.

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7: Latest PISA results, these are 15-year-olds, 9th in reading, 10th in science, 16th in math. That's above the OECD average. Education Minister Erica Stanford's with us. So what's happening with the disadvantaged students? They're improving materially?
8: Well, look, they are. And to see these kids who are in the bottom quartile, who have gained in science a year, in maths 3 terms, that is beyond what we could have expected. If you look back to 2022 when we last did PISA, our attendance rate was about 39%. In 2026, in term 2, 64.3%.
6: Back tomorrow at 6 a.m, the Mike Hosking Breakfast with Bailey's Real Estate. News Talk ZB.
5: 1:30, we're talking about zoos. On the back of Wellington Zoo asking the council for $13.7 million over the next 4 years for a lion enclosure, upgraded one. Then they need almost another $15 million in 7 years' time. 0800 880.
4: Sorry, Tyler. This texter on 9292 says, guys, nothing is more cruel and cynical towards animals than other animals. The majority of species are designed to be eaten by other animals up the chain. Yes, we're an apex predator, but only because of our ability to create technology to alter and adapt our environment. No zoo animal has ever gone extinct. Yeah. It's a really tough one, isn't it? Because zoos may seem cruel, but nature is cruel.
5: Yeah. Yeah, I mean, this is, for me, and this is where it gets complicated. It comes down to the intelligence question. I'll get some pushback for this, and I welcome it on 9292. But when I look at the gorilla enclosure down in Orana, and it was a much hype new enclosure, and I believe there's about 6 to 8 gorillas there, but it's had a lot of pushback because it is relatively small for a gorilla of that size. I mean, they are massive and they're incredible and majestic to look at. But when you go there, you can't help but think they are bored out of their mind. I don't know if that's true because I can't talk gorilla, but they just seem like they are a bit bored because they're very intelligent species. When you look at a gazelle down in Orana as well, they got plenty of hectares they can run around in, but they're not as smart. Do they really care? They get free food. They can run around in their little savannah, whereas the gorilla's probably sitting there and thinking, jeepers, this is a bit dire.
4: Yeah. I mean, also, we do eat some animals. So
5: happily,
4: these sort of marquee animals, your lions and your zebras and your giraffes and your gorillas and such, we're like, oh, let's make sure it's awesome for them. Next thing on your way home, you drive through and get yourself a hamburger.
5: Yeah.
4: Do you care about that one?
5: Not me. I love a hamburger.
4: but you know, and there's a lot done at zoos that we're not talking about here, right?
5: Mm.
4: So zoos do a lot of, conservation work, research, all that kind of stuff, don't they?
5: They do, yeah.
4: School holiday programs. Mm.

0: education. You know, there's nothing like the joy in the eyes of a young human meeting a animal that they would never, ever meet in the wild. In fact, it would be probably terrible if they met a tiger in the wild.
1: Mm. Yeah.
0: So I'm for them. I think they're good. And I think people are trying to make them better and better, and that's good. We don't want those sort of cliched tiny little cages that you think of from zoos from the Victorian era. Obviously, we don't want those. But the question is, you know, can we afford it? You know, and if you're Wellington, do you want to, you know, you got $28 million to give these the zoo?
1: Yeah.
0: That's really the question.
1: That is. Yeah. And what do you say on that? 0800 80 1080. Should councils be pumping millions into the local zoos, in particular in Wellington's case? And on the question of zoos in general, are you for or against them in 2026? Tell us your thoughts. 0800 80 1080 is that number to call. 9292 is the text. Headlines with Raylene coming up.
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0: $5 a ticket compared to $21 a ticket in Wellington. So, Meg, get on the blower. Why aren't you as good at being a zoo chief executive as the chief executive of the zoo in Auckland, whoever that happens to be?
1: Yeah, that should be job one for Meg, Dr. Meg. Thank you very much for your call, Pete. Do you agree with Pete? 0800 80 10 80, are you for zoos? Or do you think in 2026 they could be considered cruel in some circumstances? Tell us your thoughts. And should they be a priority for the likes of city councillors, as councillors, rather?
0: This text says, bring back the chimp tea party and the smoking chimps. Put me off smoking as a kid in the 60s, and I never wanted to smoke after seeing that.
1: See, there was perfect, some good that came out of it.
0: Perfect use of a zoo. Get people on the right track, Dave. Yeah, so maybe get the lions on meth, put kids off meth, chimps back on the cigs, get the kids off cigs, put a seal on fentanyl.
1: Starting to sound pretty expensive. Yeah. Need a go-and-go-in supply for that sort of stuff. Would be entertaining, though.
0: People that support zoos are always saying it's about education.
1: Yeah. Exactly. 9292 is the text. Keep those coming through. It is 17-2. Back in a few moments.
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1: 14-2, should zoos be a priority after Wellington Zoo is asking its council for almost $14 million over the next 4 years? Plenty of texts coming through on 9292.
0: This text here, once a year, put a zebra in with a lion, charge $1,000 a ticket, do a pay-per-view on Sky. I reckon you'd make good coin out of that.
1: Interesting idea.
0: Would you pay $1,000 to see a zebra in with a lion?
1: Not for me. Not my liking. It's not quite UFC for me, but I don't know. What about you, Matt?
0: Well, I've always been one of those guys that changes channel when the lion's catching up with the zebra on the David Attenborough shows.
1: Yeah, it's pretty brutal.
0: Generally speaking, even though I'm a big fan of lions and I think they're pretty cool and they have every right to exist, I generally root for the gazelle.
1: Yep.
0: So I don't know if I'd pay $1,000. You probably would get people that would pay $1,000. But I mean, you're not going to go for a pay-per-view on Sky because successful sporting competitions, I don't know, if you got a lion chasing a zebra around an enclosure, then the zebra's never going to get away, is it?
1: Yeah, you've got to give it a chance.
0: Yeah, so you wouldn't be able to.

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6: News Talk ZB, and we have been talking about zoos on the back of Wellington Zoo asking for almost $14 million from the Wellington City Council. So are zoos still worthwhile in 2026? 0800 80 1080 is that number, or 9292 is the text number. Plenty of feedback coming through via text over the last hour. This one says, g'day guys, 100% zoos do a lot of good for animal welfare. The lefty liberals never make sense, just like their decision with the poor old greyhounds never to be run or seen again. Thank you, so-called loving, caring humans. Maybe if they used a brain even now and again, we would all benefit. That one is from Nathan. Thank you very much for that text, Nathan.
7: So as I was trying to say before the air breaks, you pay $28 to go and see The Odyssey at Event Cinemas Queen Street. At the IMAX.
6: Mm-hmm.
7: So that's $28 to just sit and watch a movie, and yet the zoo in Wellington is $28.
6: Yeah.
7: To go around and see so many different animals that have so many variables to look after them. You know, part of running a business is charging the right amount. Mm. There's no point in running a zoo and charging so little to get people through the door that you don't pay your own expenses and you have to keep asking the council for more and more money, right?
6: Mm. Yeah.
7: So make it so awesome people are willing to pay more, and then you won't have to keep asking for money.
6: Yep. I think it's spot on. I mean, $28 is a steal for a whole day's entertainment. But thank you to everyone who texted through and gave us a buzz on that over the past hour. Just read this one. G'day, Matt and Tyler. Got back from Monnato Safari Park, an hour out of Adelaide City, where Burma, the elephant, is. Park is 100 square metres and run by a charity. Accommodation is luxury and expensive, but the animals seem very happy. Awesome to see the giraffes and the cheetahs too. Fantastic, and only a five-hour flight from Auckland. That's from Anita Gately, Desire to Travel. And there you go. You know, they're charging a pretty penny, but people are going because it is a heck of an experience. How good.
7: Mm.
6: Yeah, good times. Right, coming up after 2 o'clock, the owners of a business in New Zealand, they are facing an enormous pile-on online after putting up a post where they parked in a mobility car park. They have apologised, but the pile-on hasn't started. So we want to ask you, when does an online pile-on go too far? 0800 80 1080 is that number to call. 9292 is the text. 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
17: It's 2 o'clock. I'm Raylene Ramsey. About 10,000 public service workers have walked off the job up and down the country, asking for pay rises to match living costs.
18: When I say more pay, you say no way, more pay!
19: No way!
18: More pay!
19: No way!
17: Hannah Feck in Auckland says the sun's shining on the hundreds gathered at Te Komititanga Square.
20: Some hold flags or signs, mostly green or red, that say we stand together and it's time for change.
17: Azaria Howell is outside Parliament and also describes a sea of signs.
21: Others are waving flags in the capital's wind. MPs and candidates from Labour and the Greens are speaking with the union members.
17: Jamie Cunningham's at Christchurch's Bridge of Remembrance, where about 300 workers are protesting.
22: Their message is clear that they should be more valued by the government. Many are holding signs telling the government to not replace them with ChatGPT and arguing that they deserve a pay rise since politicians recently got one.
17: Labour says it would apologise if it was in government over a Ministry of Social Development error. One News reports MSD declined more than 8,000 special needs grant applications for food over the past 6 years, deeming food not an essential need. It says it was an admin mistake and a commissioner has apologised, but Social Development Minister Louise Upston hasn't. Labour spokesperson Willow Jean Prime says if she was the minister, she'd own it.
23: We would have accepted that it is an issue, apologised, and we would fix it. But this minister is refusing to take accountability.
17: Hope's Nationals pledge to reset the international visitor levy, now going to conservation and tourism, resolves some issues. It would hold back $100 million a year for conservation, $50 million for tourism, giving the rest to councils, according to their tally of overseas visitors. Auckland and Queenstown's mayors say their councils would be better off under a bed tax. Local Government NZ President and Gisborne Mayor Rehet Stoltz says the policy wouldn't solve everything.
24: And that doesn't mean we can't still have discussions to possibly fill up that shortfall, but overall it is really well received.
17: McDonald's spent more than $580 million on local ingredients last year, and New Zealand exporters are loving its orders overseas. 90% of offerings here include local produce, including 17 million kilos of Canterbury potatoes and more than 6,400 tons of beef. Kiwis produce to the tune of $324 million. was exported to overseas McDonald's last year. Impacted communication head Simon Kenny says we're fortunate

0: fortunate to live in a country of growers.
1: Virtually everything you eat on the menu we can source locally, and that's always the first port of call is, can we source locally? And that's been going for 50 years.
0: The government's removing the requirement for natural gas developers to pay royalties on gas unable to be extracted or sold. That cushion gas must stay inside a storage reservoir to maintain pressure, letting the rest be pumped in and out. Resources Minister Shane Jones says developers can be required to pay royalties, even though it can't be used. He says this ends a major barrier to setting up underground gas storage, which improves energy flexibility and resilience.
2: In News Talk ZB Sport, American Alex Mickelson praised the player who broke his heart at the US Tennis Open. Mickelson was just 4 points away from winning their quarterfinal and serving for the match when Francis Tiafoe stormed back to win in five breathtaking sets. When they embraced at the net, Mickelson was sobbing uncontrollably.
3: I wasn't saying much. I was trying to keep it together, and I didn't do a good job of that. But he's saying a lot of, you know, nice personal things. When I'm older, you're going to be here, and you know we're going to play again. This type of circumstance and all that good stuff. You know, he's a great guy for consoling me in that moment.
2: No back-to-back doubles titles at the US Open for Kiwi Erin Routliffe. The 2023 and 2025 women's doubles champion and playing partner Aldila Sochiadi have been knocked out at the quarterfinal stage. The ninth seeds losing in straight sets to unseeded American pairing Robin Montgomery and Ashlyn Kruger. 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The NRL's new offshore team's given the other 18 clubs another reason to loathe them. The PNG Chiefs have announced the largest sponsorship in NRL history, with Bank South Pacific becoming foundation naming rights sponsor through to at least the end of 2030. The Chiefs are already in the gun for having an unfair advantage, being able to offer tax-free contracts. NRL coverage with Pit Stop. 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The San Francisco 49ers have a secret weapon in their bid to topple NFL favourites the LA Rams in Melbourne this Friday. Running back Christian McCaffrey's revealed the 49ers are being supercharged.
4: It's been great. Yeah, the coffee's unbelievable. I don't know why nobody talked about that as much as they should have beforehand.
2: The Rams will have little time to sample local brews as they drop into Melbourne just 24 hours before the match and leave straight afterwards. I'm Dean McLaughlin. That's News Talk ZB News and Sport with My Food Bag. One less thing to think about. Dinner's sorted. It's 2:05. Matt Heath and Tyler Adams are next.
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6: 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And just the usual delays along Rickerton Road for this time of day between Deans Ave and Yalterse. A moderate in Padshers along Brougham Street both ways between Selwyn and Waltham Road. To Papanui Road northbound, moderate to heavy. Rugby Street to Heaton. And again approaching Main North Road. Huge range of Dyson, Bosch, Miele, Bissell, Hoover and cleaning products only at About Clean. Time saver traffic.
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6: With the watch 24/7, the Met Service forecast for Christchurch for the rest of today. Fine weather with light winds, then northerly breezes developing this evening, and we're dropping down to a low of 5 degrees tonight. Tomorrow, rain developing in the morning, but clearing to fine early afternoon. Northerlies turning southwesterly in the morning and strong at times too. Tomorrow's high 11, a low of minus 2 tomorrow night. Friday, fine. Westerlies turning northerly for a time in the morning with a forecast high of 17 degrees. And Saturday, a few showers in the morning, clearing to fine with southwesterlies dying out in the afternoon and a high of 15.
5: The big stories, the big issues, the big trends, and everything in between. Matt Heath and Tyler Adams Afternoons. 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
7: Very good afternoon to you. Welcome back into the program. It is 2:06. Great to have your company on this Wednesday afternoon. So we want to discuss this. This is the owners of a particular brand in Hamilton. It's a dairy-based brand called Lula. They claim they are facing a big backlash online after posting a promotional image on TikTok celebrating the fact that Fresh Choice was stocking one of their products. But you can see in this particular image that they are parked in a mobility car park.
8: Shame!
7: Shame! So they removed the image pretty quickly, but not before it was reshared in a public Facebook group that names and shames those caught breaching mobility parking rules, with around 15,000 members online. The owners have since apologised and acknowledged they were in the wrong. They say

0: It has been a bit much, and if you're of a business that has faced similar when it comes to an old online pylon or a bunch of Google reviews because you did something to upset people, tell us about it.
1: Oh, God. What about the people? What about the people that don't say anything to the restaurant but then complain online? So leave the restaurant and then complain online and think that they've got some kind of moral high ground. If you do that, if you're in a restaurant and you don't like the service and you cowardly complain once you leave as opposed to talking to the people there, you have no moral high ground anymore, yep. In my opinion.
0: That's what it is, cowardly.
1: I'm piling on those people.
0: 100. 80 10 80 is the number to call. 9292 is the text. It is 13 past 2.
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0: I mean, I just can't imagine, you know, what would be going through your head if you're the type of person that would park and leave the car and take up the spot if you didn't need it. That's a terrible way to behave.
1: Yeah, well, they don't. The lady in Christchurch was a classic example. There was two of them, and I didn't realise it was a cop station, otherwise I would have gone in. Mm. But, you know, her attitude was, it's only 5 minutes, I'm just waiting for my colleague to come out. And there's a five-minute park right across the road.
2: Yeah. Michelle, thank you very much for your call and your experience. So are you with Michelle? Have you found it incredibly frustrating, the number of people parking in mobility car parking when they shouldn't and they don't need it? And how do you feel about this couple and the online backlash they're getting? This texter says they should be hobbled like Paul in that movie Misery. I mean, is that fair enough, or is that going too far? 9292 is the text, and 0800 80 10 80 is the number. It's pretty brutal what happened to Paul. Great movie, by the way. Terrifying.
0: Yeah. Yeah, that's a lot. Yeah, that's a lot. That torture. Yeah.
2: Or if you think they deserve it, by all means, let us know. 9292.
0: For me, that's too far. Hobbling. Like what happened to Paul in Misery.
2: I think that's a fair stance, mate. Right, it is 24 past two. Back with more of your calls shortly. 0800 80 10 80 is that number.
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2: It is 26 past two, so we're getting a lot of texts coming through about this incident with the business who posted a picture on TikTok promoting their brand, but they were parked in a mobility scooter, and they say online haters want to shut down their business and everything about them.
0: They were parked in a mobility park, not a mobility scooter.
2: Oh, good God. Jesus. Get it together, Tyler. They parked a mobility scooter in a mobility car park, would have been okay.
0: If they parked a Bentley in a mobility scooter, that would be impressive as well. I've just watched that scene from Misery, and I wish I hadn't. Incredible performance by the great actor James Caan of Godfather fame and Elf fame. But that hobbling, don't watch it. Don't look it up and watch it. I wish I hadn't.
2: It is brutal.
0: I haven't seen it for years.
2: It'll give you nightmares.
0: It is not cool.
2: Yeah. All right, couple of texts here before we go back to the calls. G'day, guys. Just another example of our pathetic tall poppy syndrome rubbish in this country. We are pathetic. And why do we always remain a backwater to the rest of the world? It's because of this sort of stuff and these online pylons for someone who's made a small mistake. This one says, g'day, team. A mobility park is a mobility park. End of. 1 second or 1 hour. It's still a mobility park. If I'm at a restaurant and there is a problem, I don't complain. I let them know, but explain I don't want my money back. But if I don't give them feedback, they won't know.

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1: Well, there's a good chance if it was a Mazda Demio, it would have been nicked and driven through the front of the building in a ram raise incident, wouldn't it?
0: All right, headlines coming up.
1: Mazda Demios tend to be parked through the front of shops rather than in the mobility parks.
0: I've seen a lot of that. Right, headline time. It is 27-3.
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0: fairly regularly?
1: Well, it's just dumb behaviour. You know the rules. Don't be such an entitled twat.
0: Nicely said, Diane. Yeah. Yeah. Thank you very much for your call. So are you with Diane? Is that entitlement? 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It is 17:03.
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0: 14:23. So it's all kicked off for one Hamilton business owner after they posted an image parked in a mobility car park with their Bentley. They're getting a lot of hate online, with some trying to shut their business down. They've apologised and they say they're only there for 1 minute. But want to hear from you. 0800 80 1080 is the number.
11: Ooh, this is going to make people angry, this text.
0: All right.
11: I am parked in a mobility park right now.
0: Oh, God.
11: I'm using my mother's mobility parking permit. Crying emoji face. Well, laughing emoji face with tears. What do you call that one? Cracking up so much that you're crying emoji. I went to New World. I've been in there for 20 minutes.
0: Oh, no.
11: So that's a person using their mother's mobility parking permit to just absolutely take the piss in New World.
0: How do you feel about that, Dexter? 9292, if you want to give them a serve or applaud them, either way. John, your thoughts?
12: Yeah, g'day. So I've got a foot in both camps here, literally speaking. So I'm disabled, and I use a disabled park most days for doing work stuff. And people are right. Like, you drive past and it's full. You go and park somewhere else. And, you know, then I actually walk past the four or five disabled car parks, and you see people that aren't disabled park there, and it really browses you off. The big ones now are courier drivers. They use them a lot. Security guards doing bank money, and they say, oh, they're allowed to because they're a security guard. Absolute crap. They're for disabled people, like everyone's saying. They're a disability.

0: flexibility thing. Now, the other thing with the online thing, I am my mind company as well. Do a lot of good, I feel, in my local community. And you get one-star reviews on Google or something crap like that. And you know, you're going, well, I don't deserve this. You know, this is, I know you can write to Google and you can get them taken down or whatever, but, you know, it's just, I don't waste my time doing it. But, you know, so I think the online thing is not justified, you know, for what the people, what they've done is wrong. And it really brasses me off, but I don't think that the level of hatred is deserved, you know. So,
1: hey, John, if you don't mind me asking, what disability do you have?
0: Yeah, so like I said, I've got a foot in each camp. I'm an above knee amputee.
1: Oh, okay.
0: So I've got a prosthesis leg.
1: Yep.
0: So it's basically like I can get in and out of the car, but it's the getting out's probably the harder part. We need the door wide open.
1: Yeah.
0: To be able to swing my leg out.
1: Yeah.
0: That's probably the biggie. But I can use, you know, I can use normal car parks. It's just been annoying trying to get in and out.
1: Yeah, I mean, obviously you've got every right to use the mobility one. I mean, it's harder for you.
0: Yeah.
1: But probably when you're walking, you probably, unless someone knew, they might not be able to tell that you have this.
0: No, they can't.
1: This disability.
0: No, they can't.
1: Yeah. Do you sometimes get people looking at you going, hey, this guy doesn't need to be here?
0: Man, you got no idea, and especially they've got a a couple of week old Ford Platinum. It doesn't look right.
1: It always comes down to what you're driving.
0: Yeah. It does. People look at you. You fall into these car parks. And they look at you. Because you don't leave the thing hanging up, the disabled thing hanging up. You know, get it out of the glove box. You know, so by the time you park and get out, and people walking past and give you the, stare down. it's really funny though when you got shorts on, then you get out. You know, and they go,
2: I'm so sorry, sir.
1: But you can't take this back, the stink eye, though. It's too late. You've given the stink eye. You can't take it back.
0: That's dead right, isn't it? And that lady was quite right with what she was saying, except the only thing is we don't have to pay for them now. They are free now. Mm. So
1: that makes sense. That seemed crazy to me. That, I mean, even though it didn't sound like much, like $50 for 5 years, it seems unnecessary.
0: Yeah, it does. The first time I ever did it, I rang them up and to get the new one done. And I was speaking to this lady at the CCS, and I said, oh, do I really have to apply for it? You know, my leg hasn't grown back, you know, unfortunately. and she goes, look, I'm in a wheelchair and I work here and I still have to apply for it. That's okay.
2: Yeah, very good.
0: Yeah, that's my 2 cents worth.
2: Good on you, John. Thank you very much for your call. So are you with John? And when it comes to the business hate, I mean, it's part of it that they deserve a little bit of pushback, that they were the ones that posted it and they made a mistake. Yes, they apologised, but when you chuck something online, you kind of got to expect that there's an online community that may come for you if you've made a mistake.
1: So you're saying live by the sword, die by the sword.
2: Mm.
1: You know, yeah, if you start posting stuff online, then you're entering that world.
2: Yeah, I think it's different someone...
1: I mean, you know, going back in time, if they could, they would have not posted that, obviously.
2: Why?
1: Because they were celebrating that they'd got this new bit of business, that they were in this chain of stores with their dairy product. Let's celebrate it, post a picture online, wanting to get the engagement.
2: Mm-hmm.
1: But that can blow back on you.
2: That's
1: sometimes
2: right.
1: You get the engagement, sometimes you get the blowback.
2: Mm-hmm.
1: But probably a good idea to have a good look at the picture and see if you've parked your Bentley in a mobility park before you, if you want to get the engagement, because you're going to get a different kind of engagement, aren't you?
2: They won't be doing that again. Right, more in a few minutes. It is 3:08.
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2: News Talk ZB. It is 3:05. So many texts have come through over the past hour on this mobility parking incident with this Hamilton business. 9292 if you want to send a text. This one quickly said, they shouldn't punish the folks that inadvertently parked in the disabled car park. It's a genuine mistake. Ease up on them, man. Interesting
1: time. This text says, I posted something controversial but perfectly legal on Facebook, then deleted the post within an hour. Later that day, someone had trolled me on the internet, LinkedIn, and various social media sites. They had taken photos and complained to my employer, was terminated from my job, and basically lost any chance of employment in the same field. I'm qualified with 28 years' experience. The trolls are faceless keyboard warriors. Be very, very careful what you post. I think that's a very good point.
2: Yeah.
1: Just, you know, just posting any old thing online. And I'm amazed at some of the things that people post that they just put out there. Mm. But also, someone posts something controversial but perfectly legal. The person that goes to the lengths of taking it to LinkedIn and various other social media sites is not a good person.
2: Yeah.
1: Those people that think that they're some kind of vigilante that's trying to clean up thoughts and things in the world, mm, and it takes time out of their day to go and destroy someone's life because they don't agree with what they've said or whatever. You're not a good person. Mm. You know, you're probably a worse person than the original sinner.
2: I agree. I so agree with that. You know, just take it on yourself to try and cancel and destroy someone because of an objective mistake that you see online. Like, who are you? Where's the arrogance to say we're going to destroy this person because we didn't like what you said? I mean, to me, that is the greater of the evils.
1: Judge not, lest you be judged yourself.
2: Yeah. Hey, we've got a lot of people who want to have a chat about this, so we're going to carry it on after 3 o'clock, 0800 80 10 80. The online pylon over the mobility parking incident. Fear or not fear, tell us. News is coming up.
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5: 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Mike Hosking, Ryan Bridge, Marcus Lush, Jason Pine. 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
6: It's 3 o'clock. I'm Raylene Ramsey. About 10,000 public servants have cast down their tools after months of fruitless pay negotiations. Unionised staff from MB, Internal Affairs, NEMA and the Ministries of Ethnic Communities and Social Development are rallying countrywide. In Auckland, PSA organiser Tom Buckley says the government needs to come to the table.
7: Been having very reasonable requests to make sure they can stay up with the cost of living. They haven't been met, and so we're here today to send a very clear message to the government.
6: Labour's Chris Hipkins has addressed the crowd in Wellington.
8: Far too many Kiwis go to work every day, in some cases doing more than one job, and still can't make ends meet.
6: PPTA President Chris Abercrombie is supporting those fighting for change in Christchurch.
9: We see public service stretched beyond their limits. We see workers being asked to do more and more while resources become harder and harder to find.
6: Labour says the Prime Minister should step in as the Social Development Minister refuses to apologise over a ministry mistake. One News has revealed MSD declined more than 8,000 special needs grant applications for food over the past 6 years, deeming food not essential. It says it was an admin error and a commissioner has apologised, but not Louise Upston. Labour's Willow Jean Prime says it's the third issue in 3 weeks, and Chris Luxon should ask Upston for a please explain.
10: It is absolutely a deliberate political choice to not accept responsibility and instead throw her officials under the bus.
6: The government's hungry for change in hospitality to tear down regulations using up time and money. It's working on an action plan responding to a Ministry of Regulation review, identifying solutions to problems faced by food and drink businesses. It points to unnecessary red tape and contradictions between different agencies. Regulation Minister David Seymour says many issues relate to alcohol rules.
11: Too often, the good operators have to apply and apply again, facing delays, uncertainty and differing fees from year to year. Bad operators may still get through.
6: Labour leader Chris Hipkins says the party's AI policy is designed to align with Australia's. They're proposing a framework for using copyright materials and establishing a safety regulator. Data centres would need to set up new renewable energy generation under power supply contracts. Australia's announced similar regulations will be introduced. Hipkins says it's important we match up.
12: If we can align with Australia, that's going to be good for our creative sector, it's going to be good for our business community, and it's going to create more certainty and stability for everybody involved.
6: A developer has launched a try before you buy scheme at Auckland's four-building Mount Albert Olympus Apartments. Element Properties letting wannabe owners try an apartment for a year before they sign on the dotted line. Lachlan Rennie has more.
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0: in lockdown and cooked some.
1: Mm.
0: But what, is sourdough that great?
1: Super chilly.
0: And this is a totally different topic. Mm. But is it worth driving to a different place to get sourdough?
1: Interesting question. 9292 if you're a sourdough
0: clearly
1: lover.
0: Not. Yeah. Clearly not an interesting question. All right.
1: Not for
0: what
1: me.
0: What have we got?
1: Right. It is 13 past three. We will be back very shortly. 9292 is the text number. 0800 80 1080 is that number to call.
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7: 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Why? 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And an office of AI is being pitched by Labour. We'll look into its pros and its cons.
6: Getting the answers you deserve. Heather Duplessy-Allen Drive with Andrew Dickens and One New Zealand. 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
8: Very good afternoon to you. It is 16 past 3. We have been talking about mobility parking. But you mentioned before, what is the big deal with sourdough, Matt Heath? And this, the texts have come through thick and fast. This text says, g'day guys, sourdough tastes good and is not full of preservatives and crap. Is a much healthier option. That's from Alex. And this one, Matt, sourdough is real bread, naturally fermented, good for the gut, will go stale but won't go mouldy. How bread was made for thousands of years before a commercial yeast became available.
9: All right. So, but does it taste any good, sourdough? Like, why is it such a big deal? Why does my partner Tracy go, I go, where are you going? And she goes, I'm driving across town to get this great sourdough. And she brings it back. It's like, I'm not saying it's not an interesting bread. I'm just saying, why is it so great?
8: I've always found
9: sourdough is far healthier than the rubbish bread you get in a supermarket. The grain is broken down to a degree that is useful to the body. Google it, says Clive.
8: There's a lot
9: okay,
8: of
9: see, this is great. So I just throw a thing out there about sourdough, and this is the answer I haven't got at home. But you're selling me on sourdough. But I don't know, is a sourdough sandwich better than a... You know, I'm a big Vogels fan. And I'm like, if we've got Vogels in the fridge, we don't need to drive across town for sourdough. But has Vogels got all the benefits of sourdough or this ancient fermentation? Because Vogels feels like it's ancient stuff.
8: It's pretty good. See, I think the problem with sourdough for me is it's quite hard to chew through. It's a really sort of solid bread. I mean, you've mentioned this before. When you go out to a wee cafe and you get your eggs on toast and it's always sourdough, you can't cut through the thing.
9: That pisses me off.
8: You have to have a serrated knife.
9: Do you know what? You know, I don't want to be a complaining kind of guy because we're actually talking about

0: to Toaston.
1: Right. And so what made you excited about sourdough and get into it to the point where you're starting a business?
0: My mom introduced me to it, so I really liked it as a hobby. And then I started fundraising for a laptop for year 7.
2: Good on you, Aaron. So how much do you sell the sourdough for?
0: For a normal sourdough, it's $9. And for olive sourdough or Italian herb sourdough, it's $9.50. And we also do sourdough bagels.
1: Yes, I'm just looking. I've just gone to Dobro_OG. I've gone to your Instagram, and I'm looking at some of these pictures here. What do you got here? You got, yeah, right. You got sourdough bagels.
0: Yeah.
1: Seasoned with Parmesan. Or you can get blueberry, or you can get plain. And you also do an olive sourdough. Is that correct?
0: No,
1: it's not correct.
0: That's correct.
2: Yeah.
1: Oh, that is correct.
2: Yeah.
1: Oh, good. Well, look, I've just followed you on Instagram, Dobro_OG, and look, if you want to get some sourdough and get Aaron working hard, then go and check out his socials. Well, is it best to go to Instagram or Facebook to get hold of you?
0: Instagram.
2: Yeah, right. So if I put an order in now, Aaron, what's the estimated delivery?
0: 3 to 4 days.
2: 3 to 4 days. Okay, what are we now, Wednesday? All right, can I please put an order in for the Italian herb?
0: Okay.
2: I'm going to message you on Instagram right now, and I might get some of those
1: don't give him
2: as well.
1: Hey, Aaron, don't give him a freebie because he's on the radio. Make sure that Tyler pays for that.
0: Yep.
1: Charge him 1.5 times. Charge him double.
2: I'll bring extra money just in case, Aaron. You sound like a good businessman. Yeah. Hey, really nice.
1: The olive loaf, I'm looking at now, the olive loaf freshly baked Dobro looks absolutely delicious. Mm. And, you know, maybe I'll start walking back some of the negative comments I've made about sourdough after hearing from you, Aaron.
0: Thanks.
1: All right.
2: Go well.
1: You have a great day.
2: What a great
1: young businessman of the year.
2: Yeah, there we go. Do you want to try some of my Italian herb when I get it? I'll pick it off up off Aaron before the weekend, and I'll save some for when you're back on Monday, mate. Sounds delicious. Yeah. We'll get a couple of steak knives and get into it.
1: Dobro_OG on Instagram.
2: What a great
1: Everything
2: Kiwi.
1: Sourdough, East Auckland.
2: Yeah, love it. Aaron, thank you.
1: Order via direct messaging.
2: Yep. Aaron, thank you very much for your call. So 0800 80 10 80, what is the big fuss over sourdough? We're getting so many, so many texts coming through championing the old sourdough. So I want to hear from you. 0800 80 10 80 is that number. It is 29 to 4. Time for headlines.
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11: The Mackenzie and Willis end of season sale is on now. Final week,
3: final reductions

0: I do plain white. And, yeah, well, it used to be a Vogels family. Nobody wants Vogels anymore. Uh-huh. And all the mates are the same. So, there it is. You know
1: your sourdough, Alana? I mean, that is controversial, saying used to be a Vogels family, not anymore. Text here, Matt, there's a Spelt Bakery in Highgate in Dunedin. You could get some while you're down here. Kiriyama.
2: All right, on Highgate?
1: Highgate,
2: I'm driving up Highgate on the way home to see my dad, to stay at my dad's tonight.
1: There you go, okay, mate. Yeah, pick up some Spelt
2: Bakery. I know where that is. That's on the right in the dip. Yeah, but the point I was trying to make that I don't think she saw is that you have dough and it's baked once to become bread.
1: Mm.
2: Then the bread is heated again to become toast. So it's twice cooked bread. I've always thought that weird.
1: Yeah, very interesting. Anyway. 0800 80 1080.
2: Important issues for a Wednesday afternoon.
1: There is a weird history behind that. I don't know what it is. 9292 is the text number. It is 16-4 back very shortly.
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5: News Talk ZB, a couple of texts coming through on sourdough. G'day guys, sourdough, nope, tastes awful. Homemade or not, my hubby has to eat it, as gluten sensitive, I can't bear it, this one. Sourdough and spelt rubbish, focaccia or ciabatta, far superior. Vogel's changed their recipe sometime back and is also now rubbish. And this one, I recently read that because you
6: shots
5: have...
6: Shots fired.
5: Shots fired. I recently read that because you have your sourdough starter for potential generations, your DNA gets picked up by the sourdough starter, so it includes your family DNA.
6: Wow, is that what? Cannibalistic bread?
5: I don't like the sound of that.
6: Cannibal dough.
5: I don't think I could hate sourdough if
6: you're
5: even more.
6: If you're eating your family's DNA,
5: yeah,
6: doesn't sound like something I want to get amongst.
5: Yeah,
6: I don't want to get involved in that.
5: Yeah, and just quickly on young Aaron, who gave us a call, Dobro_OG. He's going to be busy, so he's gone from 40 followers to almost 200 followers. I think that young man's going to do very well out of his sourdough business.
6: Yes, okay, thank you so much. We weren't even talking about sourdough, we were talking about mobility parks, weren't we?
5: We were.
6: But it veered off into sourdough, which was a lot of fun. Thanks so much for listening, thanks for all your calls and texts. Andrew Dickens is in for Heather Duplessis-Allen next, and Labor wants to change how we police AI and data centres, but do they have a plan or just a lot of reviews? Their media spokesman, Reuben Davison, talks to Andrew Dickens after 4pm, but right now, Tyler... Why am I playing this 1994 song composed by British musician Elton John and composer Hans Zimmer with lyrics from Tim Rice?
5: Oh, mate, you've done it to me again. Circle of Life. Is this about sourdough? Is this some sort of Circle of Life parody with sourdough and family DNA?
6: I can't believe you're not even going to get this one. Because Wellington Zoo is demanding $14 million to house its two lions like kings. And this song is from The Lion King.
5: Beautiful. I love Rafiki in that movie. He was lovely. Just needed a couple of darts.
6: All right, you seem busy, so we'll let you go. Bless, bless, bless. I'm Matt Heath. That's Tyler Adams. And we'll be back live on your radio tomorrow afternoon. Until then, give him a taste of kiwi. All right, then.

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refusals affected only 0.094% of claimants, which is a small number. However, it's still 8,000 people and 8,000 families who were affected and were affected by not being able to get grants to get food, a basic necessity. And those 8,000 over 6 years, while a small minority, I think deserve an apology. The refusal by the minister and the department just perpetuates the story that they are heartless and they just don't care about the poor and the hungry. And that sort of perception will last longer than any perception of ineptitude that this case has created. And yes, it's all about ineptitude. You can apologise for that while you're about it. Thank you very much. Meanwhile, at the same time, the minister, Louise Upston, pointed out that the MSD processes over 350,000 claims a year successfully. But Louise, that's the real shame. 6% of New Zealanders need government help to afford food. And that's nothing to be proud of. Dickens.

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6: So Tim's actually got in touch with me on the text, 9292, small charge applies, and he reckons that both data and data are two different words. He reckons one's before the information is entered into the computer and the other is when that computer spits it back out. I'm not sure about that. I always understood that data was the way that the Brits said it and the way the people who invented the English language said it, and data was the way the Americans said it. So for me, being a Brit, essentially, because I was born there, I prefer to say data. That said, sometimes I say data and I start kicking myself. It's quite hard.
7: So which way is what, though? Which one's the data, which one's the data? Is the data the input and the data the export?
6: It's like tomato, tomato.
7: I'm confused now.
6: Yeah, okay. Anyway. It is 18 after 4. Guess who's here?
8: 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For award-winning performances, generatekiwisaver.co.nz.
6: Darcy Watergrave.
7: My partner lives in London. She's English, and every time I say data, she tears me a new one, so I know where you're coming from.
6: There's a pronunciation guy, Daniel Jones. Also, Reuters do one as well. They all say data.
7: Data.
6: Data. Okay. And everyone struggles with it, whatever. I just thought it was funny that the guy who wants to run a data office was saying data the whole time.
7: Okay.
6: So there we go. So, Ali Williams, this is a breaking story. So we're only just got it. Wants to have a commissioner for netball, and this person is going to set all the strategic and commercial plan, own this format, set and maintain the franchise licensing processes, lead the broadcast negotiations, try and get all the revenue and develop, do all the workplace bargaining and all that. This is a huge job.
7: How much?
6: Well, that's obviously not enough for you.
7: Well, no, but also I don't have any experience as a chief executive officer or a chief operating officer or a chief commercial officer. So I still am to a degree the chief executive officer of Sports Talk between 7 and 8 p.m. on Tuesday to Friday. Yeah, but I think I get their benefits and perks, inclusive workspace, care and appreciation, competitive salary, free drinks and a fruit box. I'm stunned by the, look, good on them. They're obviously going to hit it hard. They want to get somebody as a netball commissioner. That knows exactly what they're doing. They're very high powered. So, as far as the money is concerned, I'm sure that it's up for negotiation, because if they get a heavy hitter, they're going to turn up. They won't be able to write their own check, but they're going to say, well, if you want me, it's going to cost you this much.
6: Well, this is right. But at the same time, Netball New Zealand never found anyone who could do all that job. So is there anyone in New Zealand that could actually do that job?
7: Maybe they'll find an American. Maybe the data they import will give them the information they need. All right, wish them the best. This is great. They're starting. It's a huge job to pick this up again. But this is not Netball New Zealand. This is just this individual competition. Mm. But I'm kind of interested in the finer details of the competition, not who's going to be running it.
6: No.
7: I expect this person's going to end up having to employ a media manager, so maybe there's a job for me there. Well, but finer details would be lovely, but all in time, what they're doing is attempting to save netball in that space, and you've got to commend them.
6: Absolutely.
7: I am a broadcaster, sports broadcasters have a fair dose of cynicism about me. I'll tend to look under the carpet and go, "What's under? What the hell is that?"
6: You'd be perfect.
7: And then put the carpet down and go, "I didn't see that." I know everyone's very joyful about this, and it's great.

0: netball, brave new da-da-da-da, but just have a wee peek.
1: Okay.
0: Just have a wee peek.
1: Apparently he's going to talk. Well, we've put in a bid for him, so okay, he may talk to us, but I believe he wants to really talk about it in a couple of weeks' time. This is up on LinkedIn. If anybody's interested in the job, come and save netball. Meanwhile, let's talk about something even more important. That's the WAS squad out at 6 o'clock last night.
0: Yes. Very, very important, because there's a number of heavy hitters have climbed back into the fold again. Dylan Watham, he's a Lesniak, is still all broken up, so he's not there. But Chun's Nickel Klokstad, who's celebrating 150 games NRL player, he's filling in that number two jersey. We've got Leka Halasima back. He's only about 12, and this is his 50th NRL game. It's stunning. What a weapon that bloke is, and still finding his feet in the centre role. And he'll be sorely tested by what this team, the Dolphins, brings to the party. So
1: what are they? They're seven wins in a row, aren't they? At this moment,
0: is it seven? It's 3-2, yeah. And I think you just bush out the back and you just go, right, what have you got here and now? You've got to look forward. But Wade Egan's
1: back. I would have liked to have seen 2-4 and not 1-3, just to be a bit fairer, but there we go.
0: Well, it's not about fair. At the end of the day, one team wins and no one cares about the rest. Yeah. And we've got Wade Egan back, Kurt Capewell back as well, Jackson Ford is back. This is huge.
1: And Darcy Watergrave back at 7 tonight.
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3: Radio, music and podcasts, it's all free on iHeartRadio. Insoles is quite heavy northbound, approaching Ferry Road, moderate to heavy along Bowen both ways from Barrington through to Waltham. Heavy along Waitley, southbound towards Lincoln, it's moderate to heavy along Johns, both ways between Sawyer's Arms and Harewood. Cranford is heavy but moving northbound between Berwick and Innes. Listen to all your favourite podcasts for free. 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That's time saver traffic.
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0: who have made 8,000 claims. Whatever, they've still been told, you know, quite a heavy, heavy thing when they're at their lowest point. However, others have said the administrative error, where they say it's they put in the wrong code, but it was not incorrect, suggests that they would have declined them anyway, because that's just what it is. So is that what it is? Whatever. There we go. Meanwhile, data, somebody says, well, what do you say, gala or gala? Well, in America, they talk about a gala of performance. Yeah, I get that. But here, we say gala. It's fair to say. Somebody says, if you're going to say pronunciation, pronounce pronunciation correctly, but pronunciation is pronunciation, not pronunciation. And I thought I did do it quickly, but there we go. Somebody says it's data, not data, same as chance is not chance. And they think it's a New Zealand thing. Speaking of a New Zealand thing, I'm a New Zealander in my 70s. I've always said data because the other way just sounds wrong. And it just seems to be a new way of saying data or data, but whatever. It's filled some time, has it not? Still to come, we're talking to a US and Middle East correspondent because it's kicked off again. Tankers have been bombed. And Barry Soper is here to give us all the data and a parliament on News Talk ZB. I'm Andrew Dickens, in for Heather. He's got a bit of the lurgy.
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0: academic side. 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
2: It's 4:30. I'm Raylene Ramsey. Police have laid manslaughter charges against the owner of a dog that killed a 62-year-old woman in Kaihu, north of Dargaville. Hannah Feck reports.
3: Mihiata Terore was fatally mauled by the dog in February. A 43-year-old man was taken into custody and charged in Auckland today to appear in court at a later date. Whangarei Detective Senior Sergeant Shane Pilmer says they've been working since Terore's death to establish what caused the attack.
2: An emergency situation's underway at Baldwin Avenue train station in Auckland's Mount Albert, disrupting commuters. St John says they were called just before 3:30. Auckland Transport says there are delays and cancellations on the Western Line. Trains will run between Swanson and New Lynn and between Waitemata and Morningside. The government's hoping to detangle the hodgepodge of regulation causing hospitality owners a headache with a new action plan. The Ministry of Regulations outlined a suite of problems faced by food and drink operators, spanning compliance, building and licensing. Hospitality Minister Louise Upston says the multiple regulators each have their own rules.
4: One of the big ones is obviously local councils, but the challenge is it'll be different departments in the council alone. One of the biggest difficulties is there's no consistency from one council to the next.
2: Australian triple murderer Erin Patterson, who fed her in-laws a toxic mushroom lunch, is receiving weight loss drug Ozempic in prison at taxpayer expense. An Auckland developer's launched a one-year try-before-you-buy scheme at Mount Albert's Olympus Apartments. To sport, and the privatised domestic netball league to be launched next year is advertising for a full-time commissioner to own all aspects of building the organisation. Attack coach Mike Blair is working towards the All Blacks becoming better at converting line-break opportunities into points as the ABs bid to level the series against the Springboks in Baltimore. That is News Talk ZB News and Sport with One New Zealand, awarded New Zealand's best mobile network. It's 4:32. Andrew Dickens is next.
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5: 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Now Ferry Road gets heavier heading east as you approach Old Winds. Quite heavy along Papa Nui northbound between Rugby and Heaton. Clarence Street, moderate to heavy both ways between Riccarton and Blenheim. It gets busy along Brougham Street between Barrington and Waltham. Slows down along Whiteley southbound heading towards Lincoln. Snorkel, the award-winning king of aerial lifting equipment. Snorkellifts.co.nz. That's traffic.
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11: Barry's well. Hello, Barry.
12: Good afternoon, Andrew.
11: Heather is not.
12: No, she's not. But I must say, I listened to your editorial at the beginning, and I totally agree with you. I saw the bureaucrat on television last night from MSD. Now, you know, they made a mistake. That food is an essential part of our life. But why couldn't they just say, look, sorry, we got it wrong, and there were 8,000 people involved, and they probably went hungry. Look, sorry. It's not hard to say.
11: Sorry, and also sorry for being so inept. That would be nice as well. And we promise not to do it again in the future.
12: I think that'd be probably taking it too far. But anyway, there you go.
11: So we're talking about this. This is our lead story, and there was a review that came out about our hospitality rules, and it says red tape for the hospitality should actually be reduced, and that is the ACT Party policy, and they promised to do it.
12: They did. And, you know, there was one aspect of the review that really appealed to me, and it says everything about bureaucracy in this country. It was from a food truck business that considered setting up in Australia because the process in New Zealand was so bureaucratic. Have a listen. Seymour said when the vendor explored the option with Australian regulators, they were given one contact and a clear pathway to set up the business there. Well, in New Zealand, they had to meet 13 officials from 8 central and local government agencies. Now, where would you sooner set up business under those circumstances? And it did identify multiple problems that confront our hospitality industry. And I've got to say, you don't see it much at this time of an election cycle, but the Natson Act were at one when it came to regulatory relief for the hospitality sector. Tourism Minister Louise Upston, she turned up at a new Newmarket Auckland restaurant with the Regulation Minister, Axe David Seymour. Here they are.
13: Sometimes what happens is individual agencies don't appreciate what they're doing is running counter to what another government department is doing. So the Hospitality Action Plan brings it all together, gives visibility. We're going to set some timelines of what we're going to achieve so that the hospitality sector has got what it needs to go and grow.
14: And that's why, with Louise as our Minister of Hospitality and Tourism, we're going to see a Hospitality Action Plan that

0: over the next year is going to clear out so many of the regulatory barriers that have been found by the Ministry for Regulation, and together we are going to make it easier to do business.
1: Question, why does it take a year? Is there too much regulation inside the Ministry of Regulation?
2: Well, that's true. Well, you've got to have another report, don't you? I mean, you know, you can't do it this side of the election, but at least those two were singing from the hymn book, so that was good.
1: I woke up this morning and went, goodness me, the United Kingdom have suddenly got a case of huge balls. Because they were talking about ethnic cleansing in Gaza and the West Bank, and they were doing boycotts on Israel. So what do you reckon?
2: Well, they were doing boycotts on the settlements, the Israeli settlements on the West Bank. The UK have been joined by Canada and France. And Chris Hipkins has been saying today that New Zealand's position on this is an embarrassment to the country, because what we've said through Winston Peters' office is that we don't use trade measures to address foreign policy issues, which they see this as being in the book of. But our former Prime Minister, Helen Clarks, she's just returned from Gaza, and she said on TV3 that essentially New Zealand must step up and voice its concern at what Israel is now doing in the area.
3: If you force Palestinians out of their villages and off their land, you are in effect ethnically cleansing these areas of Palestinians. It's a tough term, but how else do you describe it? The aim seems to be to drive them into the Palestinian towns and cities and to confine them there with, in effect, large parts of Palestinian territory occupied by settlers. New Zealand signed up to a statement with the European Commission and a number of other countries in May against the increasing settlement. It's time to make that statement again, because Israel's government is very close to letting a tender for construction of the settlement, and people say it deals a terrible blow to the prospect of a two-state solution.
2: And that's what New Zealand has been always about. We should have a two-state solution there.
1: I remember hearing the Prime Minister, Luxon, actually saying that. Yeah. We favour a two-state solution, therefore they don't back it.
2: It's not hard to join in this sort of thing, because the fact is that these are settlements in the West Bank. It's not as though they're producing a lot, and it's not as though we're going to go downhill economically if we ban any goods from that
1: symbolic
2: area.
1: It's symbolic, though.
2: No, totally.
1: Well, and exactly, and the Americans might go, well, we don't trust them. But the difference here is that UK and France and Canada have gone in there first.
2: Don't like the Americans at the moment,
1: either. They don't like the Americans.
2: You're right. You're
1: and the Americans don't like them.
2: It's who knows? The Americans are all behind it. You're absolutely right.
1: All right. Thank you so much, Barry. Give it our regards to Heather. It's coming up 5:07.
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5: Rush into BP for double points on fuel and shop. Now starting off along John's Road, it's moderate to heavy both ways between Sawyers Arms Road and Hewitt. Quite slow along Marsham northbound from Carmen. Papanui quite heavy northbound between Rugby Street and Heaton. Riccarton Road is moderate to heavy in patches both ways between Yaldhurst and Deans. Gets heavier along Ferry heading east approaching Oldwins. Scan everyday rewards at BP. 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
3: Latest PISA results, these are 15-year-olds, 9th in reading, 10th in science, 16th in math. That's above the OECD average. Education Minister Erica Stanford's with us. So what's happening with the disadvantaged students? They're improving materially?
4: Well, look, they are. And to see these kids who are in the bottom quartile, who have gained in science a year, in maths 3 terms, that is beyond what we could have expected. If you look back to 2022 when we last did PISA, our attendance rate was about 39%, and 2026, in term 2, 64.3%.
3: Back tomorrow at 6 a.m, the Mike Hosking Breakfast with Arvida, News Talk ZB.
5: Ended up talking about pronunciation for a while. You know that's a hornet's nest to open up. And somebody said, I know you worked at Radio Scenic Land in Greymouth back in the 80s. And yes, I did, for Mike Rhines. And he said, what about the town of Kumara? But then again, you've got the sweet potato, which is Kumara. True enough. But then again, and on the west coast, you've got the wonderful town of Canary, but all the locals call it Canary. So what about that? One is common usage. The other is the correct way to say it. I don't know. As long as we understand each other, that's a good thing. Hey, there's a new campaign from Tourism New Zealand, by the way, called Don't Be a Stranger. And its aim is to get Kiwis to invite overseas friends and family to come to New Zealand for the first time. Apparently, coming to see friends and family make up about 30% of international arrivals and contribute about $2.5 billion a year to the economy, so invite a friend. I lived overseas for 3 years. I invited all my friends. I said, I came halfway around the world to meet you and to see you. You can do the same to me. And in the last 30 years since I came back from overseas, the number of people who have come to see me who I thought were my friends, one. Because they all go, it's too far to come. All right. Show gets underway in real with the Brewers Association in a few moments' time about the dropping of regulation when it comes to hospitality laws. We've got Fleur Fitzsimons on the strike that happened today. Did you notice it? We've got an interesting story about the number of fixed speed cameras that are being vandalised, and that might be because somebody thought it was a good idea to put them on the ground. And we've got Al Gillespie, the Waikato Uni international law expert, on whether New Zealand should join the UK, France and Canada and sanction the West Bank and the settlements in Israel. So it's a big old show, and it starts right after news and sport, which is next.
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0: if you get it done 2 out of 3 format.
1: Tiafoe's semi-final opponent will be the winner of the match currently enthralling Arthur Ashe Stadium, where American hope Ben Shelton struck back to level his contest against Carlos Alcaraz at 1-1. A major step on the path to reviving netball in New Zealand, with 2027's privatised domestic league advertising for a commissioner to set up the competition. And the PNG Chiefs won't play an NRL game until 2028, but already the start-up clubs netted the most lucrative sponsorship deal in the competition's history, believed to be worth more than $6 million per season. I'm Dean McLaughlin. That's Newstalk ZB News and Sport with My Food Bag. One less thing to think about. Dinner's sorted. It's 5 past 5. Andrew Dickens is next.
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3: Need gas? See martagas.co.nz. Now starting off along Brougham, it's moderate to heavy both ways between Barrington and Waltham Road. Gets heavy along Whiteley, southbound towards Lincoln, slows down along Cranford northbound between Berwick and Innes. Rickerton Road, it's moderate to heavy in patches both ways between Yaldhurst and Deans. Gets busy along Johns between Sawyer's Arms and Harewood. Get a 45 kilo gas cylinder delivered to your door from Martagas. That's traffic.
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4: Weather Watch 24/7. The Met Service forecast for Christchurch for the rest of today. Fine weather with light winds, then northerly breezes developing this evening, and we're dropping down to a low of 5 degrees tonight. Tomorrow, rain developing in the morning, but clearing to fine early afternoon. Northerlies turning southwesterly in the morning and strong at times too. Tomorrow's high 11, a low of minus 2 tomorrow night. Friday, fine. Westerlies turning northerly for a time in the morning with a forecast high of 17 degrees. And Saturday, a few showers in the morning, clearing to fine with southwesterlies dying out in the afternoon and a high of 15.
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5: Yes, welcome on in. Heather's not overly well. I'm Andrew Dickens. So here we go. The government's received a review into our hospitality laws that's been welcomed by Louise Upston and David Seymour, and it follows along closely to what the proposed ACT Party policies are. So they're promising to make it easier to obtain and maintain alcohol licences going forward. So the review says hospitality businesses have to jump through hurdles and red tape to keep their licences and pay high fees for an industry that's already struggling. Talk about this. We've got Executive Director of the Brewers Association, Dylan Firth, with me. Hello, Dylan.
6: Good afternoon, Andrew.
5: Right, so what will this mean? Is this just for hospitality and restaurants, or will it mean a proliferation of bottle-os?
6: No, I think this is definitely focused on a hospitality review, and that's the idea behind it. There's a number of recommendations in the review. It's coming out today, so we have to get a head around it fulsomely. But I think there's some great stuff in there for the industry to reduce some red tape and let them get on with doing their business, which is looking after people.
5: Well, what has been the challenge and the problems with the current system and the current red tape?
6: Yeah, look, I mean, the system was introduced in 2012, 2013, when the licensing laws changed after quite some time. And what happened is a lot of that was devolved to local councils and district licensing committees. What we've seen is inconsistency across the board between these. And so and also resourcing. So smaller councils will be taking longer. And, you know, you've got some businesses waiting 6 months to get a license, if not a year, to get a renewal. And that's just really difficult for business. You know, all these people want to be doing is providing food and beverages to their customers and their communities.
5: But the review also says that if you cut some of these costs and you cut the regulatory cost as well, there will still have to be some regulation, and that cost will be borne by councils, meaning more costs for councils, meaning higher rates.
6: Well, look, I think there's actually still a fee element to it. So, what happens at the moment with any fees, like building consents, is they're partially subsidised by councils, and this is one of the things. The recommendations in the report also look at merging some of the district licensing committees, or allowing councils to merge where finding efficiencies will enable them to reduce some of their overheads. So, actually, I think there's cost savings to be had within this.
5: The critics also say that cutting the red tape could increase alcohol harm. What do you say to that?
6: Look, I don't think that's something at all. I mean, these are supervised environments. All they're doing is going through a fee process here or a kind of application process. It's not necessarily going to change how they serve or look after their customers. There's strong rules around what you can and can't do in hospitality venues with alcohol. I don't think this is going to increase alcohol supply or increase harmful consumption. People are still going out and having a beer and enjoying themselves.

0: pay with bigger cuts to the public service. And then she went waffling on about tax stuff and tobacco and never answered the question. Public servants, do you want more pay? Then you'll probably end up with less of you. Which one do you want? Feel free to text me, 9292.
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0: News Talk CB, I've got a text from Alan who says, Andrew, you missed that question with Flurford Simons. Did you ask how much are they looking for? Yes, I did. That was the very first question I asked. How much are you looking for? And she never answered that, and they never will answer that, because they know if they say this is how much it's going to cost, we're all going to get the heebie-jeebies and go, you what? You what? They'll never tell you that. They'll never tell you exactly how much they're looking for. It's just more. It's 18 after 5. So the country's 10 mobile speed camera trailers have been vandalised at least 18 times in just one year. Nearly two-thirds of that was graffiti, but the tyres have also been slashed. So NZTEA's head of driving regulation is Chris Rodley, and Chris joins me now. Hello, Chris.
12: G'day, Andrew. How's it going?
0: Very good. So you're the dude who actually commissioned these and put them out?
12: That's right. Yeah, we do that through a third-party contracted business that deploys them, yeah.
0: Every time these 10 mobile speed cameras get vandalised, how much does that cost the taxpayer?
12: We actually don't have the information yet. As I mentioned, they're sort of operated through a private company. But the contract covers the cost of repairs and the trailers themselves within that. Yeah.
0: So this is going to affect the third party contractors' margins then. So they've already put that in the procurement process, you're saying?
12: Already put it in the procurement process. Yeah.
0: Did you catch the people who did the graffiti and slashed the tyres? Have you got them on camera?
12: Well, yeah, all of our trailers and the cars, the SUVs, the mobile SUVs, have CCTV cameras, and so we record all the incidents and report them and hand it over to police, yeah.
0: All right. Have the cameras been successful enough in raising money to basically cover the maintenance of all the damage and how much it costs in the procurement?
12: So NZTA doesn't

0: 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Your home for Jordan Davis, Lainey Wilson, Cody Johnson, and Jason Aldean. 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
7: All right, yes, I'm Andrew Dickinson for Heather. Heather's a bit poorly right now, so I got the call. And yes, I did do early edition this morning. And yes, I did get a phone call at about 8:30 saying, you want to double up, please? Anyway, so this morning I was on and I was talking to Mike Hosking. And we're coming up to the news at 6 o'clock. And he walks in and he says, oh, yeah, well, of course, the Warriors have sold out. And he said that, of course, because it seems likely that they're going to go and play games at Eden Park. And so Mike Hosking quipped, of course, we'll talk about the Warriors who have sold out. I went, what? Now, hold on there a minute, buddy. Stop it. So the finals games, the future finals games being moved to Eden Park, that has not been confirmed. But Volandis, the chief honcho for the NRL, says he's 90% certain that the week three game will be on the move. And the Warriors have no choice in the matter. Volandis has that money tree firmly in his grasp. But can we say, like Mike did, that the Warriors have sold out and let their people down? No, because they don't get the money from it. Now, I get that Mount Smart is special. I also know that Mount Smart is a dump in comparison to Eden Park. When are they going to put a permanent southern stand in? That was built for Ed Sheeran years ago, and it is just a rickety piece of scaffolding that is either going to fall down or it's going to fall down. I don't know. When are they going to make Mount Smart worthy of the Warriors? I don't know. Anyway, I understand Mount Smart. I love it, and I've been going there for years. But what really got me about yesterday is the number of Warriors members who missed out when the tickets sold out in minutes. And we're talking about the faithful, people who are not fair weather friends joining the party late, who suddenly go, oh, they're successful. I want to go along and be part of that Warriors thing. It looks like a jolly lot of fun. Those people. No, we don't want those. What we want is the real faithful, the ones who are there through thick and thin, the ones who have supported the club week after week and year after year. And yesterday their voices were loud because they missed out on tickets. And this is the magic of the Warriors. They're a great club. And what I wish I said to Mike when he said, oh, the Warriors have sold out, what I wish I'd said to him is, mate, it's not the field, it's the fans. So if there's going to be 50,000 odd, maybe 53,000 tickets sold, that's 28,000 more fans who are going to be able to see the Warriors in this crucial game. And that's important. It's about the fans. And remember, 55,000 fans against the Dolphins, and then whoever we play next will be a mighty force. And the trick for the Warriors fans is to pack out Eden Park and make it seem like just as much of a cauldron as it does at Mount Smart. It's up to you.
6: Andrew Dickens.
7: You know, I've never seen Colin from Accounts, but it ended yesterday, and I understand it was quite good. The story of two deeply flawed but lovable strangers who are brought together after an eccentric car accident leads them to co-adopt a disabled dog named Colin. Never seen it. There are three series. Producer Locke's never seen it either. Heather's a huge fan. Oh, producer Kevin hasn't seen it either. It's on TVNZ+. Oh, sorry, producer Kevin says, I've seen it. I'm part of the club. Heather loves it. Mike loves it. Kate loves it. Everyone loves it. Locke and I haven't even started. It's free. It's on TVNZ Plus. Did you like it? Was it good enough? Oh, producer Kevin reckons the second to last episode was the best ever. Yeah, I gotta go. News and sport is next. The Huddle has Mark Sainsbury and Tim Wilson.
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1: 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Giving it to you straight on Heather Duplessy-Allen Drive with Andrew Dickens and One New Zealand. 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
3: It's 5:30. I'm Raylene Ramsey. Disruptions across Auckland train services after an emergency at Mount Albert's Baldwin Avenue station this afternoon, with police in St John called about 3:30. Mount Albert Grammar Headmaster Patrick Drum has been spotted behind the cordon, with students seen in the surrounding area. Other staff members were also seen at the site. No trains are running on the Western Line between Waitemata and Morningside, with cancellations on the Onehunga line. Bus drivers are taking train tickets. Cheers for a government report on hospitality. A Ministry for Regulation review has found bureaucratic red tape and complexities could be scaled back. It's found food safety checks were sometimes disproportionate to risk and unnecessary costs from building requirements. The Brewers Association's Dylan Firth told Andrew Dickens district licensing committees have caused inconsistencies.
4: You've got some businesses waiting 6 months to get a license, if not a year, to get a renewal. And that's just really difficult for business. You know, all these people want to be doing is providing food and beverages to their customers and their communities.
3: Tens of thousands of New Zealanders are waiting too long for public hospital eye appointments, some losing their sight as a result. Ophthalmology New Zealand warns there are more than 125,000 outstanding ophthalmology follow-ups nationwide. Health NZ says it's working on wait times, but pressure continues to mount. Eye Health Network's Sarah Welch says it's not just about ophthalmologists.
5: In New Zealand, about 90% of our injections are actually delivered by nurses, and that is another area where there's just not quite enough nurses within hospitals.
3: To sport, US Tennis Open semi-finalist Francis Tiafoe has fired a serve. It suggests Grand Slams reduce matches to a best of three sets format, saying five setters deliver unparalleled drama. The PNG Chiefs won't play until 2028, but already the startup club has netted the most lucrative sponsorship deal in NRL history, understood to be more than $6 million a season. That is Newstalk ZB News and Sport, with One New Zealand awarded New Zealand's best mobile network. It is 5:33. Andrew Dickens is next.
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6: Experience the real Morocco on an intrepid small group tour. Now Pear Street slows down northbound heading towards Waimari. Kurlitz Road heavy heading southbound as you approach Ahunhei. Balm Street moderate to heavy both ways between Barrington and Waltham. Whiteley slows down southbound towards Lincoln. Papa Nui heavy northbound between Maryvale Lane and Heaton. Chances are you've never been anywhere quite like it. Discover Morocco with intrepid travel. I'm Joe Wickens for time saver traffic.
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4: All right, on the huddle today, we have Mark Sainsbury, we have Tim Wilson, and our next topic is about the public service strike, which happened today. Gentlemen, and we'll start with Mark, any sympathy for the striking public service workers?
5: Oh, I do have a bit. I mean, it's like, you know, turkeys aren't going to vote for Christmas, are they? The public service has had a bit of a hard time under this government. And I think, as Flew Fitzsimons pointed out, they've protested and they've gone on strike with governments of, you know, both Labour-led and National-led. And if you were looking at a pay rise that basically was eating away at, you know, the effect for your pay cut, if it doesn't meet the CPI, then you've got to do what you've got to do.
4: Yeah, what do you think, Tim? Because, look, these guys, a lot of them, particularly MB, you know, they're on $100,000 average. They actually get paid quite well. And I don't know about you, but I can't remember the last time I had a pay rise. So, you know, do you have any sympathy?
6: Yeah, look, I do have sympathy, but I just want to, but having said that, let's think about the context. So, like, the public service in 2017 to 23, it grew by 33%. Public servant numbers peaked in 2024, 65,000 people. The number, since then, apparently, it's been slashed to the bone. The number today is 64,500 people. So the notion that the public service has somehow been under attack by this government, I just don't buy it.
4: No, they just moved around the deck chairs on the Titanic, and I get that as well. But I asked Fleur a particular question. If you're going to pay people more, the public service more, and we only have a limited amount of revenue, and the people want to make sure that we cut our government spending, if we end up paying those workers more, we're going to employ less of them. And I asked her, what would you choose? And she didn't answer. But that's a question for the ages, isn't it, Mark?
5: Yeah, look, it's, you know, and inevitably, and I know that said to you, AI is going to be one of the things as well. It's going to, it's going to have a massive impact. We're staring that down as well. It's a bit like a catch 22, isn't it? You ask for too much and they say we can't afford it, so we'll give you the pay rise, but we're going to sack 30% of you.
4: Yeah. Tim?
6: But they haven't sacked 30% of them. They say they will. They said they would last time. But anyway, I thought it was interesting.
5: Don't you believe them, Tim?
6: Well, I don't know. I just I tend to look to history to give an example. You know, previous behaviour is quite indicative of future behaviour. I thought it was, when you asked her that question too, Andrew, she started talking about, this government's been, you know, been cajoled by tobacco, and suddenly it became political. And I was like, oh, wait a minute, is there something else happening here?
4: Well, what do you reckon? Do you reckon this was actually a political stunt with the election just around the corner, November 7th?

0: it may be something to galvanise their own, you know, their own workers, so to speak. But there's also a fundamental difference, I think, to people, you know, who are observing this, where it's like, nurses, we want more money. Yeah, okay. Teachers, yeah, we like that. Bureaucrats.
1: Well, talking about bureaucrats, and you're the one who mentioned AI, Mark. Labor's come out today and promised to set up an AI regulator and a new AI department. So they're wanting more public service workers.
2: Look, I'm fascinated by the whole AI thing. I'm constantly watching the sort of YouTube people opining on what's going to happen. And I still think that the feeling seems to be there has to be some, or whether, and if we can't control it, that's a worry, but there needs to be some sort of regulation and oversight. How it's done, I just, you know, don't ask me, but you look at this and think, that's not, we talk about the Wild West, you know, what's going to happen if this thing goes in sort of unmanaged at all?
0: This is terrible. Santo and I think are going to agree with each other. Can we handle this, Andrew?
1: No. and maybe I don't overly agree with you, because Labor wants that direct government body to draft rules and safeguard creators' pay and create more bureaucracy. National and ACT view excessive rules as an obstacle to productivity and economic growth. And we just talked about cutting away those rules and those barriers with the hospitality laws. So why shouldn't we allow AI to carry on and make its own future?
0: Well, I would submit that AI is fundamentally different to those other issues, to booze. AI is different. Like, for example, booze was going to take over the world, but it's actually in recession now. So that's what's happening there. What Labor's actually recommending is a body of AI oversight within DPMC, Department of Prime Minister and Cabinet. And that was actually suggested in a 2023 Maxim paper about artificial intelligence and government. So I'm for it, because this is such a this has been described as a new industrial revolution. You would think you would want some people overseeing what's happening and not a Wild West.
1: Well, there you go. Tim Wilson agrees with the Labor Party and the a Maxim report, and Labor agrees with the Maxim report. Isn't that a wonderful win-win situation? For Tim Wilson from the Maxim Institute and Mark Sainsbury, thank you both, gentlemen.
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4: Take meal planning off your plate with My Food Bag. Now Deans Avenue, quite heavy northbound, all the way through to Harper. Brougham Street, moderate to heavy both ways. Between Barrington and Waltham, quite heavy along Cranford northbound between Berwick and Innes. Riccarton Road is moderate to heavy in patches. Both ways, Yaldhurst to Clarence, moderate to heavy along Jones between Sawyer's Arms and Harewood. While you're thinking about traffic, leave dinner planning to My Food Bag. Dinner done better. I'm Joe Wickens for Time Saver Traffic.
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7: It's 6 o'clock. I'm Raylene Ramsey. Some trains are resuming services after an emergency at Mount Albert's Baldwin Avenue station in central Auckland. Police in St John were called just before 3:30. Police aren't revealing details, but passengers were escorted off trains. Mount Albert Grammar Headmaster Patrick Drum was spotted behind the cordon and other staff also seen. Auckland Transport says the Western Line's running again between Waitemata and Morningside and to the Avondale and Swanson stations. There are delays and cancellations on the Southern and Eastern Lines and hourly services on the Onehunga Line. An international law expert says New Zealand's no longer aligned with overseas counterparts on illegal Israeli settlements in the occupied West Bank.

0: at the age of 86, which he says is the problem. I've got more details for you on that later in the show, here on Newstalk ZB.
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0: 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Dickens. All right, let's go to Milford Asset Management, and welcome to the program, Jeremy Hutton. Hello, Jeremy.
8: Hi, Andrew. How you doing?
0: Very good. Let's talk about KMD Brands. These are the guys who own Kathmandu and Rip Curl. They've been in the news this week. What's happening?
8: Yeah, KMD Brands, and as you mentioned, owners of very well-known retail brands, Kathmandu and Rip Curl, but they have had a brutal 12 months or so on the share market. But this week has been a little bit more positive, with the share price up 17% or so. And this has been driven by news that are very well-known. Surf retail entrepreneur Josh Rudd has bought a significant 6% shareholding in the business. This was released publicly yesterday. Now, this doesn't mean there's going to be a full takeover happening, but he is a successful Australian retailer. He's operated in that surf and street segment. And in fact, Mr. Rudd's original business, Ganda, was also founded in Torquay, Victoria, which is the same place where Rip Curl is from too. So you can probably say he knows the business very, very well, and I'm sure he's going to have some good tips to share to improve that KMD business.
0: But like added-

0: Listen, Puma came out of the same German city as well. And here's the thing, the KMD bands board are listening because they've already signalled they're going to do a strategic review of the business.
1: Yeah, I mean, the share price and operational performance of KMD has been pretty disappointing for shareholders over a number of years. And this was exacerbated furthermore this year with an emergency capital raise that they did. So shareholders got diluted even more. But there has been a bit of change in place. There's a new chair called Philip Bowman, who's well regarded, and he pretty much straight away signaled a strategic review to try and deliver some better value for shareholders. And, you know, those brands, Kathmandu and Rip Curl, they're pretty well known, especially in Australia and New Zealand. They've even got a global presence. So I think given the depressed share price, you know, there is potential for a bit of value unlock here if they get some transactions going.
0: Yeah, share price up, already up 17% today, so you have to wonder just how much upside, but their earnings have been improving.
1: Yeah, I mean, the management team recently upgraded their earnings in July, upgraded their forecast, and this will be in the range of double what last year's earnings were, albeit they were coming off a very low base, but some confidence there from the company that they're calling the bottom in the earnings after a sliding few years. The equity raise has taken a lot of pressure off the business operationally. And there have been a few rumours flying in the financial press of a lot of interest in that Rip Curl business in particular. And then also an important point in that last trading update, the New Zealand side of the business has been performing better than Australia. So, you know, perhaps some of that cyclical recovery coming through. So, you know, a bit more interest happening in the KMD brands coming up.
0: Good stuff, Jeremy Hutton. I thank you so very, very much. Jeremy Hutton is from Milford Asset Management, and this is News Talk ZB. So what's going down with Tom Jones, the Welsh sex god? Magnificent voice, incredible performer, the best soul voice, you'd have to say, out of the UK. I mean, he's a soul voice out of Wales. What the hey? Well, he's had a bit of a setback. More on that next.
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3: 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Now, starting off along Riccarton, it's moderate to heavy in patches both ways between Straven Road and Yaldhurst. No hold-ups along Ferry. John's Road, a smooth run northbound from Sawyer's Arms. Quick and easy run along Papanui Road. Brougham Street, you've got nothing major both ways between Barrington and Orpawa. 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I'm Joe Wickens for Time Saver Traffic.
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0: It's like having 1,000

0: Getting some reaction. Muzz reckons Tom Jones is too old. Dickens, he's not relevant anymore. You older generation have to realise when it's time to hang up the boots, so to speak. Let the younger, more relevant generation come in. Oh, rubbish, Muzz. Quality is forever. Are you going to tell Mick Jagger to retire? I don't think so.
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0: Stuart Eurythmics featuring Vanessa Amorosi, ABC, Big Runner, Pseudo Echo, Hello Sailor, Good Shirt and Whitechapel Jack. 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
1: All Blacks v South Africa. 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

0: stations on trains running west and to Onehunga. Details are still sketchy, but senior Mount Albert Grammar School staff were reportedly at the scene of the incident. Unionised public servants have joined strikes and picket lines countrywide this afternoon after hitting a wall in pay bargaining. About 10,000 staff from MB, Internal Affairs, NEMA and the Ethnic Communities and Social Development Ministries walked off the job at one. A 43-year-old whose dog killed Northland woman Mihiata Torori in February has been charged with manslaughter. The man was taken into custody and charged in Auckland today. Police have been looking into what led to Torori's death in Kaihu, north of Dargaville. Police say it's been a challenging investigation and are thanking everyone who provided information. Ministry of Health data shows 486 people across the country had an assisted death in the year to March. Victoria University researchers spoke to 30 families and found knowing there's a set date can heighten the sense of impending loss, yet also allows for strengthened relationships. Lead researcher Jessica Young says it gives families meaningful time together.
1: It's not that they want to die, but to have that option to end the suffering was a great comfort to people.
0: To sport, the men's singles quarterfinal at the US Tennis Open is turning into a classic, with defending champ Carlos Alcaraz squaring his match against American Ben Shelton at 2-all and pumped for the deciding set. Cricket New South Wales has been bowled over by the decision to allow private investment into the Big Bash League, believing it will be a major financial risk to Australian cricket. That is News Talk ZB News and Sport. It's 6:32. Andrew Dickens is next.
2: 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Time saver traffic.
3: Feel the warmth of Fiji. Book with House of Travel. Riccarton Road is moderate to heavy in patches both ways between Shraven and Yalhurst. No hold-ups along Ferry. A smooth run along John's northbound from Sawyer's Arms. It's all eased up along Papanui Road and Brougham Street. The southern motorway is free-flowing. Same story along the northern. But any updates for us? 0800 jammed is the number to call. Fiji Airways flies direct from Christchurch to the warmth of Fiji four times a week.
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go. And Tom Jones fan club's up in arms. Greg says only watch The Voice because of Tom Jones. He was The Voice. Ask Will I Am. Ask Ollie Moores. Ask Meghan Trainor. Oh my God, insurance issues. What next? It's ageism. You know it. And another person, who is this? Bill says, wow, hearing that clip, Sir Tom can sing a whole lot better than probably

0: you know, that they are really coming under pressure from the government because the cost is rising at quite the rate. I suppose we're going to need a bit more time to get some more figures. But just if you look at Inland Revenue and Ministry of Social Development, which are a bit different, but, you know, maybe comparisons, they do quite a lot more prosecutions. So in 2025, they did 45 and 30 that they completed. So that's a lot more than the three that ACC completed.
1: Janae, very good work. And we thank you for that. And thank you for joining us tonight. Now, that is Janae Tibbetraney, New Zealand Herald's Wellington business editor. So here's the thing. What was Scott Simpson saying? The number of investigations by ACC went up 12-fold. And everyone goes, oh, wow. But that was going up from 2 to 24. And then you go, well, not so much. And then people say you can't trust the media. You cannot trust politicians. They are putting spin on everything. And thankfully, we have people like Janae that looks at the actual numbers and catches the trick. Scott Simpson, what are you doing? It is 18 minutes to 7.
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1: Yeah, we've got a treat coming up for you at the end of the show. If you like Tom Jones, you're going to love what we're going to play. It is a quarter to seven, and right now we welcome to the program Gavin Gray from the UK. Hello, Gavin.
11: Hi there, Andrew.
1: So it was a bit shocking, really, this morning to wake up to the news that the UK Parliament was criticising Israel for ethnic cleansing. And we haven't heard that out of a UK Parliament ever, I think. And also launching sanctions on the West Bank and real estate deals. So pretty strong stuff.
11: Yes, I don't think relations between the UK and Israel have been this low for many, many decades. So it all started off with a series of sanctions that the UK launched under its new foreign secretary, Ed Miliband. That's an import ban on goods from illegal settlements like dates and grapes and things like that. A comprehensive sanctions regime against specific companies and individuals who provide services like construction and infrastructure for the settlement expansion, an advertising ban on promoting illegal

0: Air reported a massive problem with cancellations and some of its passengers facing delays of up to 8 hours. Some stuck on the tarmac, some stuck in the airports. Yeah, it's been really, really bad. And I'm afraid it's going to carry on into today, Andrew. And so consequently, anyone flying into or out of the UK, particularly this morning about now, could face a few issues.
1: Gavin, thank you so much for your time this evening and joining us. And that is Gavin Gray out of the UK. And it's coming up 7:08.
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3: 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No hold-ups along Ferry. Johns Road, smooth run northbound from Sawyer's Arms. A quick and easy run along Papanui northbound all the way through to Main North Road. Nothing major along Brougham, both ways between Barrington and Opawa. Snorkel, the award-winning king of aerial lifting equipment, snorkellifts.co.nz. I'm Joe Wickens for Times Saver Traffic.
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7: News Talk's here, I want to go home. I'm feeling a bit tired. I've done two shifts today. Now, the deal with doing the two shifts today is that if Ryan's feeling a bit sick tomorrow morning, I ain't doing an early edition because you have to get up at 3 o'clock in the morning to do that, and I'm here at 7 o'clock, so no. So someone else is going to do that, or Ryan's going to be back. Is Heather going to be back tomorrow? I don't know. We'll find out tomorrow. Anyway, I'm going home. And so, Ants, of course, our normal technical producer is away at a rave or whatever he does these days. So producer Locke is our music meister today. What are we going to go out with? Locke?
8: We are listening to some Stevie Wonder because he's just announced that he's doing a tour for his 50th anniversary of the brilliant album, Songs in the Key of Love. This great tour album is only in the States, so don't get your hypes up over here. But honestly, who's not going to take an excuse to play a bit of Stevie Wonder? I mean, this guy's brilliant.
7: Of course, and I saw Stevie when he came to New Zealand and he played at the Victor Arena, and he started off with a harmonica and he did some John Coltrane. And I went, hold on, that's not Stevie. He's doing John Coltrane. That's how good this man is. But if he was Tom Jones, everyone would say, go away, mate, you're not relevant, wouldn't you, Muzz?
8: Careful, let's not start too many fights with the audience.
7: What's the track we're playing? Sir Duke.
8: This is Sir Duke indeed. Yeah.
7: Thank you so much, Locke. Great choice. Great, great album. Producer Kevin, thank you so much for your work today. And producer Sam is already buggered off. Thank you so much for whatever you did. And I may or may not see you tomorrow. Bye-bye. Here's Stevie.

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0: nip-on clip-ons. It's like, oh, we just put these on and see what happens. It's what is the relevance of this match? And I get it that it's a test match and they're still wearing their jersey and it's still really important, but I think it's a farce. The players are tired, they're beaten up, they've been slung from one side of the world to the other to perform like seals in front of the Americans to make some money. We understand, money rules sport, but really, is this match relevant? Really? What do you think? I don't know, I'm struggling. I'm glad it's not on 4 in the morning, because I wouldn't get up for it. 0800 80 10 80. That's the number to call. You can also text 9292. That is ZBZB. How relevant is this match, really? Considering where it is and when it is. You give us your thoughts here on Newstalk ZB at 7:22.
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0: 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Tell us about the relevance of this Tech match and where it actually sits in the grander scale of things. We talked to Ant Strawn and he knew what I was rabbiting on about, but he also made the very relevant point that and New Zealand rugby hasn't got much money, and if someone's going to give them a fistful of dollars, well, they're going to do it, aren't they? And if some of the players are a bit tired, well, tough. They're out there to perform for the rugby public, so go out there and perform. Do your job. Here's your money. Do your job. I'm not part of the Players Association, but if I was, I'd be going, I don't think this is a great idea. 24 hours after getting your backside handed to you on a plate by the South Africans? And what's in it? You win, you draw, you get a certificate of participation. You lose, it's an utter embarrassment. Anyway, before we get to Kevin, g'day Kevin, mate, how are you? Just give me 2 seconds. The 10-point tiebreak between Shelton and Alcaraz, it's 3-3 so far. This could go on all night. Kevin, what's on your mind?

0: last test in a place that doesn't care about rugby with a group of players that have been beaten from pillar to post. I don't know if that's the best example of rugby. It just seems a bit tacky, tacked on. More's the point. 7-6, Shelton over Alcaraz. G'day, Toby.
1: G'day, how's it going?
0: Oh, pretty good. Yourself?
1: Very good. Yeah, not bad. Just calling about the fourth test.
0: Yeah, well, so what do you make of this one?
1: Oh, it's a total, just anyone who knows anything, it's a bit of a gimmick. You know, it's a total gimmick. The three tests is where it's all the business is done. We were, the Springboks won 2-1, and that's the end of the story, and this is a bit of a popcorn gimmick thing that, you know, hopefully makes someone some money.
0: NZR some money, otherwise they wouldn't drag their players half around the world in the space of a week to do it, would they?
1: Yeah, it's a marketing exercise. It's and like I said, hopefully they make some money out of it, but it's certainly not a three test, traditional fixture. It's a more of a promo more than anything. The games, the series has been lost already, and that's the end of it.
0: I sincerely believe that as well, Toby. It was done and dusted over there. And maybe if the All Blacks had won 2-1 and I started saying that, I'd go, well, you know, you're just saying that so the South Africans can't make it equal. I don't think it is equal. I don't think this has great relevance, even though technically it's a test match, right?
1: Yeah, that's right. I mean, all's fair in love and war, and everyone knows that traditional fixtures are played over three tests primarily. Fourth is highly unusual. It's not a thing. This is, like I said, a bit of a add-on promo gimmick, make some money, all good, but it's nothing. It's nothing like what the previous three were. That's where the business was done.
0: Yeah, takes the shine off it. I'm with you, Toby. Hey, thanks very much for sharing your thoughts. More of your calls still to come, ladies and gentlemen. 0800 80 10 80, free phone number nationwide. 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I'd love to hear your thoughts, the relevance. Where does this test match sit for you in terms of its meaning and the wider scale? Toby there just saying, look, it's basically just an exercise in marketing, shits and giggles, if you will. This is Sports Talk. Your call's coming up next, 0800 80 10 80 at 7:34.
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0: that it'll be, you know, they'll be better for it, emotionally, mentally wise. And again, I think, you know, from what the previous callers have mentioned, there'll be an opportunity for Rens to blood in more, you know, capable players in preparation for, the World Cup next year.
1: Expose some players, expose some of the public to the game of rugby. We're starting to find some positives out of this. As negative as I was. Aaron, thanks very much for your call. So impressed by Shelton. That's really quite amazing, isn't it? Well done, that man. Hey, coming up next on the program, I'm going to have a conversation with a bloke called Jai Offataia. If you're a fight fan, you'll know exactly who I'm talking about. He is an assassin. This bloke beat the snot out of David Nika, and he did it without hardly raising a sweat. He's 30-0. He's 30-0. Wow. He's fighting up over the weekend, and we're going to talk to him next about his clash with the WBC Cruiserweight World Champ, Noel McCallion. That's up next here on News Talk ZB. It's 7:43.
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1: Sports Talk on News Talk ZB. I'm Darcy. On this weekend, the next Zufa boxing event's taking place. The Aussie boxer Jai Offataia is returning to the ring to take on the current WBC Cruiserweight World Champ Noel McCallion. Jai joins us now to discuss that bout. Welcome to the show, bro. Like, you look very focused, and I expect you would be. This is a big fight. This is, well, looking to get back to a world title again.
11: Yeah, man, it is. You know, Noel's no pushover. You know, he's been at the top for a long time. He's another world champion, and it's a fight that I've been chasing for a long time. So, man, I'm excited. I'm excited to get up there and prove once again that I'm the best in this division.
1: 28-3 he comes in with, 12 knockouts. Your record is ridiculous, undefeated with piles of knockouts. Does that hold any weight going into this scrap, this kind of record?
11: I don't believe so. You know, I believe every fight's a new chapter and, you know, a new challenge. You know, I'm not looking backwards, I'm looking forwards, and, you know,

0: relevant test match. And what we've talked about, I'm sorry, it's not. Mark Slush up next. Mark Slush Nights. Thank you very much, Corbin Boyd, for producing the program and for dealing with my insanity on a day-to-day basis. On your grasshopper, this is Darcy Waldegrove, the Sensei, signing off. See y'all.
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10: It's 8 o'clock. I'm Tony Doe. A student has reportedly been hit by a train in Auckland this afternoon. The incident at Baldwin Street Station just before 3:30 caused widespread delays and cancellations on trains running west and to Onehunga. Details are still sketchy, but senior Mount Albert Grammar School staff were reportedly at the scene of the incident. About 10,000 public servants have cast down their tools after months of fruitless pay negotiations. Unionised staff from MB, Internal Affairs, NEMA and the Ministries of Ethnic Communities and Social Development have been rallying countrywide. In Auckland, PSA organiser Tom Buckley says the government needs to come to the table.
11: We've been having very reasonable requests to make sure they can stay up with the cost of living. They haven't been met, and so we're here today to send a very clear message to the government.
10: And Labour's Chris Hipkins addressed the crowd in Wellington.
12: Far too many Kiwis go to work every day, in some cases doing more than one job, and still can't make ends meet.
10: The Secondary Principals Council says latest international education data shows the rest of the world is getting worse rather than us improving. PSIA test results show New Zealand students at 15 years of age still outperform the OECD average in maths, science and reading. A persistent achievement gap between advantaged and disadvantaged students has also narrowed in the past 4 years. But Secondary Principals Council's chairman, Steve McCracken, says he wouldn't call it a turnaround.
13: It's a real positive sign. It's a sign that our teachers are working really hard. And yeah, I think that there's some real positives that we can take out of there, particularly in the improvement in the disadvantaged students, and particularly in science.
10: The government is working on an action plan responding to a Ministry of Regulation review, identifying solutions to problems faced by food and drink businesses. It points to unnecessary red tape and contradictions between different agencies. Regulation Minister David Seymour says many issues relate to rules on alcohol.
14: Too often, the good operators have to apply and apply again, facing delays, uncertainty and differing fees from year to year. Bad operators may still get through.
10: Labor leader Chris Hipkins.

0: Are the wing mirrors? What else can we check on that list? Anyway. Be in touch, Marcus, till 12. Of course, you got your dishwasher still beeps. 28 to 9.
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0: Meg to sleep. Marcus, I've had an adjustable bed, but not nearly as flash as that one. By the way, there is no such thing as zero gravity. You can tell by his words, the bed place has done a good sales job. Well, when he said it was designed by an astronaut. What are you doing today, Mr. Armstrong? You're getting ready to go to the moon? No, what I'm doing is I've actually got a part-time job designing mattresses. Sometimes I'm getting ready for the space program, the Apollo missions. The other time I design mattresses. I mean, really? Really? Think an astronaut's designed it? Ah. Astronauts designed the mattress. You wouldn't think they'd be more designing things to actually, no, designing mattresses. I mean, when you think about it, it's laughable, isn't it? I don't ridicule the guy because I thought the guy rang in great good faith, but do you think really an astronaut would design the mattress? Because you wouldn't have a $14,000 mattress in a spacecraft in zero gravity. You just, you have a little papoose. You use a carabiner to clip to one of the internal bits of the framework. Anyway, someone said, does the bed have sexy time mode? I think he answered that. Still no sign of the Dolphins game being on Sky Open, not even a replay the next day. Sky wants to milk us bottom feeders. Sky should say, we made such a mistake with Jai Arrow. And we are going to redeem ourselves by playing that game for free. That's what they should do. That's what she needs to do. What's the woman with the fringe called? She needs to do that right away. She needs to front up and say, we're going to play it free to air. That would be Sophie Maloney, that would be an extraordinary move. Yep, we mucked up. And as a result, for penance, we're going to chuck the Dolphins FTA free to air. When I say FTA, you know what I mean? Free to air. Here till midnight, my name is Marcus. Welcome, 0800 80 1080. If you want to email... Good. Marty, Marcus, welcome.
1: Yeah, hi, Marcus. I've got a complaint about Sky. Is this the Sky Complaints Department?
0: Yep.
1: I'm complaining about Sky with the Jai Arrow thing. I saw them about to go on, and they didn't do it.
0: Brilliant. I've got to leave it there, Marty.
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2: Thanks, Marcus. Public servants are hoping their message to the government has come through loud and clear. About 10,000 unionised workers from MB, Internal Affairs, NEMA and the Ministries of Ethnic Communities and Social Development walked off the job today. Kiwi Rail is confident there will be no issues when Auckland's long-awaited City Rail Link opens this weekend. The $5.5 billion project opens on Sunday with twin 3-kilometre tunnels, two new underground stations and an entirely new timetable for Aucklanders. And David Seymour is defending comments made by ACT candidate Paul Henry, claiming people know he has a good heart. Henry took a swing at the Green Party, calling them barely people, during a campaign stop at a pub in Dannevirke. More on those stories at 10, or you can log on to nzherald.co.nz.
1: Cheers, Tony. 29 away from 10. Mark, it's Marcus. Mark, it's Marcus. Good evening.
0: Marcus, I found myself in a similar want a while back. It's sadly unrealistic and it cannot be achieved. The banks legally are constrained by the Credit Contracts and Financing Act that you must be able to prove that you can service the loan for the period and term of the loan. The fact that your income is going to halve, if not go to one third at the age of New Zealand Super at 65, the gentleman's after a 25-year term, they will not agree. They can't legally, as far as I'm aware, actually agree to it. They're highly constrained in respect of that because it goes against responsible lending rules because they know the house will have to be sold to meet the final funding, and that causes all that cascade of sort of almost like a mortgagee or a force out, which they don't want to do. They don't want to have to be involved in at all. Very reluctant banks are to sort of, and to set themselves up for that. They're probably grateful for the Credit Contracts Finance Act being sort of drawn up the way that it is.

0: on 021-065-9835.
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2: What I'm liking about this is the people with the texts are quite considered and seem as though they've got probably banking experience. Someone said, Marcus, banks are bound by a responsible lending code. Been 55 equals not enough years until retirement. Having a mortgage until age 80 for the average Joe with no other income other than NZ Super is not a responsible thing for a lender to mitigate risk towards approving. A lot of people talk about contacting a broker. Marcus, two words for these people, mortgage brokers. They seem unwilling to go there, are not bank savvy. I think they seem as though they are bank savvy, but just not prepared to accept. I mean the bank has every right to do what they want. I mean, we might hate banks and say that they're extortion or whatever, but those people are the clients. They do need to, no is a satisfactory answer. If they've said no, you can't do it. Get in touch, you want to talk. My name is Marcus. Welcome 0800 80 1080 and 9292 to text. Keep those emails and calls coming through. Any other breaking news we've got, we'll bring that to you. It'd be nice to hear from you. But what about the guy with the $70,000 mattress? That's what's got me going. Designed by an astronaut. Well, as we say, approved by an astronaut or endorsed by an astronaut. Anyway, I don't even know if there is a. I don't even know if there is a radio show for financial advice. There used to be a dime a dozen. Probably something. I'm not going to turn that this show into it because I think wall to wall and banking advice would be hard going. But get in touch if you want to talk on air, Marcus, till 12, 13 to 10. And be in touch if you want to partake. As I say, 0800 80 1080 and 9292 to text. If you do want to come through, looking forward with what you've got to say. And did you see the image of the guy that got taped to his chair in the plane? I couldn't work out what the yellow thing was between his hands. Anyway, I thought that was AI or a fake. But he's lost his job as a real estate agent. Surprise, surprise. Long Realty has ended its affiliation with a 67-year-old. Vice President, broker and realtor with the country. Anyway, 12 to 10.
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2: 10 from 10, welcome and good evening. The number is 0800 80 1080. If you've got any sensible advice for those two, not if we get one person rings then the other. Which begs the question why she didn't ring first, but anyway. We got there in the end. Text if you want to about that too. 0800 80 1080 and 9292 to text. Marcus, sorry, but why are we complaining about financial hardship when we have two properties? I'm struggling to buy my first home, and here we have people dishing out sympathy for some who have more than one. Cry me a river. Marcus, I think after listening to Eddie and then Nicole, I think it's clear they need to sell their holiday home now. Not in a couple of years. It's a noose holding them back and creating cash flow issues. I'm sure they can live without it and relieve all that financial stress. I wouldn't like to be giving any sort of advice really at this stage because I think we've ascertained from it that the bank probably seems as though they are acting responsibly. Anyway, be in touch if you want to talk. My name is Marcus. Welcome, as I say, 0800 80 1080 and 9292 to text. The thing that staggered me beyond that was the AI mattress saying you don't need a pillow. I've never come across a mattress that says you don't need a pillow anyway. Someone says I sleep with three pillows, one under my head, one I hug, and one between my legs. It's great for your hip posture. Oh, by the way, Brent crude teetering near $100. I think the Americans have taken out three Iranian tankers. That seems to be their new strategy. So the world of hurt's going to continue for a while. So just up around 100. I don't think it's broken through that yet. It's up 3% for the day. Oh, actually, it's over 100. That I can see, just over that currently. So, yep. So, sort of seems as though it's been slowly progressing up since July. But if you want to talk on air about Eddie and Nicole, I'm sure they're not their real names, but get in touch. 0800 80 1080 and 9292 to text, 7 away from 10.
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1: 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All Blacks v South Africa. 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
2: 5 away from 10. Evening people, welcome Marcus till 12 o'clock. And if, as I say, if you want to be on air tonight, the number is 0800 80 1080. The astronaut mattress, Marcus. Astronauts sleep inside a bag tethered to the wall. That's exactly what I said, didn't I? I said they would be carabiner to one of the girders. Which would be a remarkable way to sleep in zero gravity. But the guy that rang with a $17,000 mattress, which is an AI mattress. By the way, the guy was also talking about an AI washing machine. But the AI mattress, designed by an astronaut. And that's the bit where I thought, well, the guy's... And I don't even know if mattress salespeople are on commission. But then again, I don't think any mattress would have $17,000 worth of components. I think probably 1,000. But then, yeah, I was curious about the AI washing machines. I bet they'd beep a lot. He said you put your socks in and you put your jersey in. It can tell the different components and know what sort of a cycle to go with. Anyway. Oh, 0800 80 Teddy and 9292 to text. Marcus, they need to talk to a broker, maybe juggle the figures to 500-600 a week to bring the payment into what ticks the box. Sometimes you just got to change banks as they begin to treat you like the furniture. Kiwi Bank, Co-op Bank, but it seems like they're not trying hard enough to sort their finances out or compromise with selling one of their properties. Lloyd from Whanganui. So yeah, it seemed like a big jump down from 700 to 300. Gav, Marcus, welcome.
8: Waterbed.
2: That's the answer.
8: Waterbed. How are you?
2: They're too hard when you move house, Gav. Oh, you wouldn't move, well, though, would you?
8: You need a good sturdy foundation to put a waterbed on, because you put 1,000 litres of water into it. You want a good foundation, eh?
2: Have you got, Gav, have you got a waterbed?
8: I had one when I was 1986. Smith City Market.
2: How'd that work out for you?
8: Bad. It was all right.
2: Until?
8: But it was above a garage. And when we put the water into it, the rafters started creaking. Yeah, the old waterbed.
2: Terrible when you're moving house. Had some good shows on waterbeds. Anyway, back at ya.
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1: Mike Kosking, Heather Duplessy-Allen, Matt Heath, Tyler Adams. All the names you can trust. 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

Anyway, if you want to talk about this or anything else, feel free to get involved. Mark is till 12 o'clock. So, by the way, too, on Friday, it's 25 years since 9/11, so... And I would imagine there'd be... I mean, it's interesting because 25 years is a quarter of a century, although obviously it seems like it was a lot more recent than that. So no doubt we'll have a night of people talking about their memories of that event, I'm sure, because probably plenty of people were in America, even in New York, or in a situation where they're a part of that situation or the planes were grounded. And there's some remarkable stories, so... I've had some emails from people asking about that, so probably Friday would be the appropriate time for that. And no doubt that's what we'll end up talking about for some of Friday. Friday's going to be quite a special night for all sorts of reasons. I'll let you know about that perhaps at a later time. But get in touch if you want to talk on air, 0800 80 1080 and 9292 to text if you want to partake. Here till 12.

0: covering Chris Hipkins' speeches, but not other MPs' speeches. So there we go. There's all about that. And that's when it all comes in with people trying to work out what is fair coverage. But yes, back at you, 27 away from 11 o'clock.
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0: Marcus, good evening and welcome.
8: G'day Marcus, how are you going?
0: Very good, thank you, Mark.
8: It's a bit cold here.
0: Where are you at?
8: I'm in Pātia, South Taranaki.
0: Love Pātia. I'm the bottom of the South Island, and it feels like it's about 13 degrees.
8: You're pretty lucky.
0: Yeah, it was. Yeah, I got the fire going 5 o'clock. It got a bit cold, but it wasn't a bad day, actually. Anyway.
8: Yes, I heard on your news report just 5 minutes ago about a lady that was attacked by a dog, and she was killed. I have a small dog. He is my best mate. We walk probably 10Ks a day. And the number of dogs that are roaming around this small town is outrageous. We were attacked by a German Shepherd on Friday night, and I was lucky to be able to pull on his lead, get him up to my chest, and keep him safe. The German Shepherd attacked me, tried to attack the dog again. I am really frustrated. I was wondering, hoping that we could put it out there, if anybody has a good idea for a dog deterrent. You know, I use a big piece of Remu. It's got a knob carry on the top, you know, where all the branches, it's just solid, it's heavy.
0: What do you call what's on the top?
8: It's a knob carry. Basically, where all the branches come out of another branch, they form a very tight knot, if you like, and I've just worked I've that never, down into
0: it. Are you South African?
8: No, I'm Kiwi and proud of it.
0: How come you know the word knob carry when I've never heard of it?
8: I don't know. I really don't know. It's something that
0: it's Afrikaans, isn't it? A knob carry. Yeah,
8: it could be, but I've got the stick. But I find that swinging it, when I've got the dog up in my chest, basically, is really challenging.
0: Yeah. Well, Mark, I don't think people like at nighttime talk like to hear people talking about hitting other dogs with wooden sticks and stuff like that.
8: Well, how else would I?

0: something large, a mastiff or whatever, come out to greet me. And so I spent a bit of time trying to work out, well, how do you get around this? One of the suggestions was an umbrella that you open up in its face and it makes you look 10 times bigger than what you are, so they back off. But carrying umbrellas and carrying equipment, you know, toolkits and things is not very practical. So in the end, I bought a ultrasonic dog repeller.
1: Yeah, so I thought you would have bought. Because you're into the computer, so you're up with the tech.
0: Well, you know about these things, you know, I believe, by the sounds of it.
1: Well, yeah, I do.
0: Mm. So that worked really well. There was no dog that would come near me. But the secret to
1: this
0: using
1: is why I asked him if it was an app on your phone. This was an app on your phone. No, this was a
0: not an app on a phone. A phone would never make enough noise.
1: Well, there are apps now for dogs.
0: Yeah, but the amount of sound you can get out of a phone,
1: remember, dogs have extremely good hearing.
0: Marcus, would you let me speak?
1: Yeah, no, I am. I'm just saying that. I'm up for this discussion.
0: The sound out of a speaker from a cell phone is next to nothing compared to an ultrasonic sound repeller that is designed to put a huge amount of sound out that you can't hear, but the dog goes, what the heck is that? Now, the secret to using it is not to just push the button, but to make a command at the same time, like go home, go back, and all this sort of stuff. Something the dog might know, because then he thinks that you are the generator of that noise, not the thing in the hand. So many times I would use this, the owner would come out and try to figure out what was wrong with his dog, because he was 20 feet away from me. And it just worked really well. So for that guy in Pattaya, he needs to look up a decent ultrasonic sound repeller for dogs. It's just a little square box the size of a matchbox. It carries a 9-volt battery on it. Got a button on the top with a light to show that it's working. And it's got a little ultrasonic speaker in the front that hoons the noise out. And the dogs just stay away.
1: Where'd you buy it?
0: I got one. My one is from Dick Smith's, but I don't know if they do them anymore.
1: Well, but I don't think
0: they're online, don't buy the cheap ones. You get an expensive
1: Dick Smith's
0: one.
1: Still around? How much did it cost you?
0: I think it was about $20.
1: And what was the brand?
0: Dick Smith.
1: And how many times did you got bitten before you got it, and how many times subsequently?
0: Never got bitten again. Never had a dog come near me.
1: How many times beforehand?
0: I never got bitten. I just became very wary of how to deal with a dog by yourself, but it gets very, how would you call it? You have to be the master of the dog.
1: Apex predator.
0: And he has to go, okay, I'm going to be obedient to this person, but to do that psychology with a dog is actually quite difficult, whereas it's just huge, because the amount of noise that comes out is louder than your siren in your house when the fire alarm goes off.
1: Nice to talk. Thanks so much, George. 14 away from 11.
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1: So we started on mattresses and fuel gauges, machines that go beep. We had the situation with the mortgage. Wow. It'd be a good big. I just think it would be an interesting. By the way, I'll never do show. I'll never do guests. My theory with guests is that, you know, you fill up your nighttime show with a financial correspondent, then a dream interpreter, then a guarding thing. And then what happens at 9 o'clock, it's your guarding person comes around. So everyone's not into gardening, just hoofs it. They're on the podcasts or watching Lost. So my theory is you just keep it fast and loose the whole way through. Whatever happens, that's what people happens. But once you start filling in, but yeah, it is interesting that there's no places for those people to go to get advice. Well, that I can see. Unless you ask AI. Marcus, Dick Smith's ultrasonic dog repellent device, $48.21. However, the device will affect his dog. Any bathroom spray, body spray, or a basic water spray works. I would make sure the crowd knew they had one chance. Then if I got questions, as in your role play, I would say, I haven't killed anyone. You're asking inflammatory questions and making false accusations. You can sit down quietly or you'll be escorted out. Yeah, but the other gentle voters don't want to see people escorted out. No one wants, people don't want the aggro. Too much aggro. Political meetings now. You just want it to be gentle, gentle. But now everyone's up for a fight. They're filming stuff in your camp. Yeah, those sovereign citizens. It's not good. Well, I don't know that it's good. Anywho, here till 12. Feel free at the hour of power. That'll be next.
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7: It's 11 o'clock. I'm Tony Doe. Police have confirmed a male pedestrian died on a level crossing after being hit by a train at Auckland's Baldwin Avenue rail station this afternoon. They're still appealing for witnesses to the incident, which disrupted trains across the city. Agriculture leaders say Labour's proposed emissions trading scheme review is a positive first step. The party is promising a rapid review of the ETS, but is not committing to pricing livestock emissions. Chris Hipkins says including agriculture in the ETS wouldn't be the first step for a Labour-led government. Beef and Lamb Chair Kate Ackland says there's widespread agreement the system isn't working as it should.
8: We've had 300,000 hectares of whole sheep and beef farms go into trees in the last 7 years. And, you know, although the current government's put some restrictions in place, we don't think that's gone far enough.
7: Police have charged the owner of a dog which killed a 62-year-old woman in Kaihu, north of Dargaville, with manslaughter. A 43-year-old man was taken into custody and charged in Auckland today. He'll appear in court at a later date. The Secondary Principals Council says latest international education data shows the rest of the world is getting worse rather than us improving. PISA test results show New Zealand students at 15 years of age still outperform the OECD average in maths, science and reading. A persistent achievement gap between disadvantaged and advantaged students has also narrowed in the last 4 years. But Secondary Principals Council Chairman Steve McCracken says he wouldn't call it a turnaround.
9: It's a real positive sign. It's a sign that our teachers are working really hard. And yeah, I think that there's some real positives that we can take out of there, particularly in the improvement in the disadvantaged students, and particularly in science.
7: While some mayors aren't convinced by National's pledge to reset the international visitor levy, it's been generally supported. The plan would pour $100 million a year into conservation, $50 million into tourism, while the rest is dished out to councils. The number of international visitor nights would determine how much each council receives. The mayors of both Auckland and Queenstown say their councils would be better off under a bed tax. Local Government New Zealand President Rehat Stoltz, who's also Mayor of Gisborne, says the policy doesn't solve everything.
10: And that doesn't mean we can't still have discussions to possibly fill up that shortfall, but overall it is really well received.
7: The government is devising a hospitality action plan to make it easier for food and drink operators to do business. A Ministry of Regulation review has identified problematic rules around licensing, compliance and building requirements. Hospitality Minister Louise Upston says the plan will help with issues which often span multiple portfolios and agencies and sometimes counter each other.
11: We're going to set some timelines of what we're going to achieve so that the hospitality sector has got what it needs to go and grow.
7: An international law expert says New Zealand is no longer aligned with its international counterparts over illegal Israeli settlements in the occupied West Bank. The UK is the latest of among a dozen countries announcing sanctions against settlements over the ethnic cleansing of Palestinians. Waikato University's Al Gillespie says this country takes a more conservative approach towards Palestine.
12: The defence that we have is that we are targeting those involved with the most extreme violence, but we're now out of step with like-minded countries. I imagine part of it's got to do with the fear of what Mr. Trump would do if we joined that list.
7: Newstalk ZB Sport now in tennis. Third seed Jessica Pegula has won.

0: One out of 10, yeah.
1: And now you've got to pick up one out of 14, which would be 7%.
0: Yeah, but the odds are many millions more.
1: Yeah.
0: But I know what you mean. It's 40%
1: that's odds, but it's not...
0: It's 40% more.
1: But yes, so it's not quite... A lot of people will think it's four times as hard, but it's not twice as hard, is it? You've just got to look at the ratio of 53 million to 37 million or whatever.
0: Yeah, I think it's 40%, is it? That's the difference between 10 and 14, isn't it?
1: No. No, because in the past you've got to choose one number from 10.
0: Yeah, now it's one from 14.
1: Yeah, so
0: the way to do it is to divide what I said in millions into the other million.
1: Yeah.
0: You know what I mean?
1: Yeah. But look, it's gone from 10. So once you've won all six.
0: Yeah.
1: And then you have a 10% chance. It's gone from a 10% chance to a 7% chance of winning, you know. So I imagine once upon a time you'd expect once someone's won the full bit, then 10% of them would convert that to Powerball. Now it'd be more like not quite that many. Anyway.
0: And the way around it is you can take all the 14 numbers.
1: Exactly. Do you still play, Brian?
0: I have. I got the app thing, you know, and when you check it, it'll go dong, dong, dong, dong, dong, if you get them right. And I've had many times I've got all the numbers, the bonus, the Powerball, all the numbers, but not enough on one line to get a prize at all.
1: Yeah, okay, how frustrating.
0: That's using their ticket, the lucky pick one.
1: And Dan's my producer. Dan, are the 14 numbers on this Saturday?
0: No, the last one on Saturday.
1: And what's it up to?
0: Oh, it's only
1: $5 or $6 million this weekend. Hardly worth playing.
0: Tonight's one was $4 million. Okay. Tonight's just $4 million Powerball. I don't know if it struck or not.
1: And it wasn't one, so it'll be about $5 million next week. Yeah, okay.
0: Yeah, go one more. Yeah, and then next Wednesday's the 14 Powerball, 1 and 14. But the prizes are lousy now.
1: Yeah.
0: Because there's more prizes, if you know what I mean. There's more always of winning, but the less money. Because I remember winning way back in 1991, five numbers, and it was $800.
1: Gee.
0: Way back then. And it's not that much money now for that amount of the first five numbers out, or five out of the first six. Yeah, the prices are getting smaller.
1: I wonder if they're if the same percentage of the money goes back into the winnings.
0: It goes to the community, yeah.
1: Yeah, but yeah.
0: And that guy's doing all right. You know that Grant Kariama, he donated one of his kidneys to Jonah Lomu, eh?
1: That's exactly right. It was an extremely...
0: And he's looking a bunch of birds. He must take bloody good care of himself or...
1: Be 65, would he?
0: Wow. That's my age. He was born in 61.
1: It was one of the great gestures.
0: Yeah. Maybe he's the karma, eh? That's why he's so well. He looks fantastic. The one kidney.
1: Could be right, Brian. Thank you so much for that. 11:22, back soon.
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0: Thank you, Rob. Brent crude price is heading next for over $104 per barrel, and jet fuel is already priced at $160 per barrel. Jet fuel prices for New Zealand remain highly elevated and volatile, hovering between $150 and $160 American. So Air New Zealand's share price at 38 cents from a high of $12. New Zealand heading down the tubes, while media, including your news station, says things are picking up economically. And what a misleading news report based on poor analysis other than political spin that is rife now to sound better. With charts to back that up. Yeah, I can't see it getting good anytime soon. But thank you for that. 11:30, back at you. Heddle 12.
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5: By the way, if you're a royal watcher, the funeral is on for the King of, I'm thinking Norway. They're all there. William, Anne, and Queen Rainier of Jordan. Looks very glamorous. Looks like Julia Roberts. Dean, it's Marcus. Welcome. Good evening.
6: Yeah, welcome, welcome. Hey, Marcus, I heard you talking earlier on about on the way to work you saw some geese on the side of the road and you thought that
5: they've
6: if you hit one, you might throw it.
5: There's a flock of geese that have moved to the gateway to Bluff who have been there. They started about 7, they're down to 3, but they meander through the traffic.
6: Yes, yes. And you said if you hit one, you'd throw it in the car. Would you take it home and eat it?
5: Yeah, well, I was on the way to work. I was thinking I'd chuck it. I just about hit one. And I'm thinking I'd take it to work and I'd ask the audience.
6: Oh, I see. Yeah, because everyone called me a bit mad because one morning I was going to work to my courier job and I was driving through a bit of a gully and just out the corner of my eye, I seen this big bird next to me and it whack on my car and I looked in the rear vision mirror and I saw that was a cock pheasant. Quite a nice bird and I saw it flapping down on the road and I thought, well, you know, I've been a hunter in my time, so I went back and grabbed it and I took it home and ate it.
5: As you would. That makes sense, doesn't it?
6: Yeah, yeah, yeah. It was, you

0: So it comes very, very complicated. And I think people need to start realizing that. That's my take. Could be a silly take. It's take. 21 to 12. Be in touch if you want to talk on air here to the end.
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0: I just Googled on to start a free test to see if I could be an air traffic controller. Oh, I can't be bothered filling in everything. No, I'll give up on that. Anyone wants to talk about being an air traffic controller, how hard it is, that would be of interest to me. How are you, people? 20 away from 12 o'clock tonight. Marcus till the very, very end. Be in touch if you do want to talk. What's happening, people? Get in touch. Jim Steadon again tonight. Where's this 24-hour Kmart? Dan, do we know where that is? Westgate, across the road from Costco. Let the nightmare continue. I haven't really recovered from my Costco experience. It was a lot more full on than I thought it was going to be. I couldn't work out how organized some people would need to be to buy the stuff and to know they needed the stuff they bought and how big their freezers must be. I bought nothing. I was pretty freaked out by it. Would I go again? Definitely. What I reckon people do for Costco is they get themselves on the Facebook pages and they go and look at what's coming up there. If you want to get excited about the royalty, it's not my jam, but the guy that's under house arrest, he's there. This is the Norwegian king's funeral. But it's a who's who of the royals. And looking at the photos, it seems as though Charlene of Monaco is there. And the Jordanian queen is there. Oh, look, and Zelensky's there in a suit. Wouldn't wear a suit for Trump. The Dutch royalty are there. Wow. Anyway.

0: So yeah, it looks like it's got a very strict dress etiquette. Just trying to see if there's anyone else that's interesting. Prince Albert, the person, not the piercing. They are there. Oh, and the royals, the Japan's royals. Crown Prince Ashishino and Crown Princess Kiko. So, yep. So, who are the royals? So, that's happened. Now, if you want to talk about this or anything else, 15 to 12, get in touch. Marcus, the end. And looking forward to what you've got to say. But the star is Queen Rania of Jordan, in my humble opinion. She looks like the real deal. No horses. Looks like they're transferring the coffin in a Mercedes van. I can't see any horses. So there you go. Anyway, 50 away from 12. If you're out and about doing anything interesting, give us a holler before the end of the show. Dog deterrence. Let me just see if I can throw some topics at you before the end, because I've sort of I got thinking about air traffic controls and how bad this election's going to be for meetings. So who's an air traffic controller? But yeah, I think people are saying it's just rhetoric. I think there's all the policy there if you want to go looking for it in the elections. It's just most of us haven't got the will to do it because most of it's pretty dense. And most of us can only kind of probably process and, you know, once you're looking at 10 different policies for 7 different parties and how that'll affect you, it becomes a very, very complicated algorithm. Enough from me, 14 to 12, Head on Midnight. Would need your calls before the end of the show. Jim Steadon from 12. But do get in touch if you want to talk. And I'll keep you updated from news around the world. Price of fuel, high. Over 100. Over 100 for the first time since July. And that's about all I've got for you at this stage. Everything is interesting. Anything else interesting I can tell you? Some discussion about Grand Theft Auto 6. Is that out yet? I think it's just about to be out, or if it's not out, it's about to be out. And you might have seen the amazing promo for that new movie about Elizabeth Holmes, the Theranos woman. That looks pretty interesting. That's coming up, apparently. That looks like goodness gracious me. Anyway, enough from me, 13 to 12.
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3: In this update, public servants are hoping their message to the government has come through loud and clear. About 10,000 unionised workers from MB, Internal Affairs, NEMA and the Ministries of Ethnic Communities and Social Development walked off the job yesterday. It follows months of fruitless bargaining for a pay rise reflecting the cost of living. Public Service Association National Secretary Fleur Fitzsimons says Chris Luxon claims to have a laser-like focus on the cost of living.
4: This is the workforce that his government's in charge of. We want to see some of that laser-like focus on the cost of living when it comes to these workers.
3: Police have confirmed a male pedestrian died on a level crossing after being hit by a train at Auckland's Baldwin Avenue rail station yesterday afternoon. They're still appealing for witnesses to the incident, which disrupted trains across the city. A 43-year-old whose dog killed Northland woman Mihiata Terore in February has been charged with manslaughter. The man was taken into custody and charged in Auckland yesterday. Police have been looking into what led to Terore's death in Kaihu, north of Dargaville. NZTA says its mobile camera trailers are designed to save lives. Data released to Newstalk ZB under the Official Information Act shows the cameras on trailers have been attacked 18 times since they were rolled out in September up to last month. NZTA Head of Driving Regulation Chris Rodley says the cameras are bringing in about $5 million of revenue a month. He says the cost of a road death is much higher.
5: The fatality in New Zealand on the road is calculated at about $15 million each.
3: An international law expert says New Zealand is no longer aligned with its international counterparts over illegal Israeli settlements in the occupied West Bank. The UK is the latest of among a dozen countries, including France and Canada, announcing sanctions against settlements over the ethnic cleansing of Palestinians. Waikato University's Al Gillespie says we have a more conservative approach. He suspects it relates to fear over what the US might do if we joined the list. That's news. In sport, tennis, American Francis Tiafoe reckons his brave fight back to win a gripping quarterfinal battle at the US Open is one of the greatest in Grand Slam history. Tiafoe says rising star Alex Mickelson may have taken the first two sets, but he never took his freedom.
6: It was crazy. Definitely a brave heart type win. So, yeah, I mean, it ranks pretty high and probably all-time wins in a slam. I mean, I don't know where, but it ranks pretty high.
3: But there was no fairy tale for Kiwi Erin Rutliff. The 2023 and 25 women's doubles champion and playing partner Aldila Suciadi have been knocked out in the quarterfinals, the ninth seeds going down in straight sets to unseeded American pairing Robin Montgomery and Ashlyn Kruger. In rugby, loose forward Wallace Setiti is vowing the All Blacks will do everything to avoid a series defeat to the Springboks in Sunday morning's fourth and final test. Setiti, who's in the mix for a starting berth with both Adi Savia and Luke Jacobson injured, says the status of the series doesn't change anything for him.
7: Every game is a must-win in this black jersey and this environment, so that's the mindset that we're going into with this weekend. We had a pretty stern review today, and now it's about moving forward and got a big test on Saturday.
3: That's sport. I'm Tony Doe.
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Just a story that we're running in the news at the moment about McDonald's and how much money they spend in this country on local produce. This made me think, Macca's, they are a good corporate citizen. Like, they spend millions on locally produced goods every year. According to the story that we're running at the moment in our news, more than $580 million McDonald's spent on Kiwi products last year. And of that, more than half were exported to McDonald's overseas. 90% of offerings here use local produce. Get the numbers here. This is Macca's nationwide. 17 million kilos of Canterbury potatoes. 17 million kilos. And more than 6,400 tons of beef. Remarkable. And last year, McDonald's exported $324 million worth of stuff to their overseas stores. Fantastic. A good corporate citizen. But we are talking cabs. Your experience with taxis over the years. A One News investigation, if you can call it that, found that the number of complaints from passengers continues to be on the rise. Like I say, data obtained by One News shows more than 460 complaints were made against taxi and rideshare drivers between January 2024 and March 2026. And the majority of these complaints involved rideshare companies. How has your experience been? Have you used Uber overseas? That one thing I had in Sydney worked a treat. But when I'm back home, I'm still with your local old-fashioned cab.

0: Just sorted out a few technical details there. It was all my fault, 100%. One little button, couldn't hear the callers. Charlie, good morning.
1: Good morning, Jim. Hi, I'm just ringing up when you talk about camp. A couple of months ago, I went to a wedding, a family wedding in Christchurch. And when I come back to the Auckland airport, I live in Bonsovie, but I have to go and pick my vehicle up from Waterhole because that's where I work. So right. I come up to the taxi rank. I mean, all co-op car, we're parking in front of it. And then I said, I want to go to Waterhole. And then they said to me, no. I've been waiting here for 2 hours. Can you go back

0: not major, not life threatening, but annoying.
1: The only problem with Uber is just how they, you know, I had an injury a couple of years ago, and I used Uber a lot to go anywhere because I can't drive. And then after that, I don't use it, but you know, I can drive my vehicle, and you know, I only use it if I go out or something. Like that. But every time I saw it, my bank statement $10, and I said, oh my god. So I better cancel. So I did cancel Uber for that. But I mean, like the Uber service is not too bad money wise. You know, I don't really care whether the look of the driver, as long as the price is cheap. You know, it's affordable.
0: Yeah,
1: you know? I think so. Yeah.
0: But if they say they're going to come and pick us up, you know, please, you know, just do it and don't use that "we couldn't find you" excuse.
1: I think that's a bad thing to find. But I mean, like, you know, Uber. I noticed the driver said, "Oh, I haven't had a job for 3 hours, mate." And sometimes if I have a bit of luck at the casino, I get, oh, there's $20, man. Go and enjoy it. You know, if you have a little bit of luck or something like that, you know, you just tip them. But I couldn't believe what I seen with Co-op. You know, I can't understand the driver forcing you to give $20, you know. He said to me, $20 to Summer Street.
0: You mentioned this.
1: Oh, that's all, Jim. Thank you.
0: Cheers, good Charlie. Morning. Thank you, mate. Yeah, have a good one. A couple of texts here. I do all I can to support taxis. Ubers are a rip-off. Well, the text here says trip-off, but I like the play. Yeah, Ubers are a rip-off, says a texter. Another one says, I only use taxis, Wellington combined and Paraparaumu taxis. I feel safe as and get to my appointment in time. Thank you. Hi, Jim. Like you, I've had to use the old-style taxi service. Highly impressed, but my issue is with the condition of the taxi itself. They're not very clean inside, have ripped seats.
2: Ooh.
0: I don't want to be wearing good clothing and sitting on ripped, unclean seats. No, the outside of the taxis need a good spruce up as well. Are taxis inspected on issues like this? I would imagine, like, sort of the top ones, like corporate, probably would have some sort of inspection. I've never had anything like that with Co-op in Auckland. All the cabs are clean. The seats are definitely not ripped. The car has been cleaned inside and out. So no complaints from me on the cleanliness side. That is for sure. We are talking cabs. We are talking taxis. We're talking the rideshare companies and the old-style taxi service, which is what I use now, and solely I don't do any rideshare anymore. How sort of the experience? A lot of complaints, and the number of complaints are increasing year on year. Why would that be? Your thoughts, your experiences. 0800 80 1080 is the number. It is 1222.
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0: Got a text here from Kathy saying that she does. What's she trying to say? That they look after their passengers very well. They do long hours. And she says, I've had a phone returned to my place after leaving it in a cab

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3: News Talk ZB, quick text here from Donna. It says, "Hi Jim, I can confirm that Wellington combined cabs are to some degree exactly the same." The same as what, Donna? "They pretend they don't know where to go to get to your destination, and sometimes they just don't accept the job if they think it's too short, and they overcharge from time to time, and they especially try it on, I think, when you're a female. Cheers, Donna." Okay, well, I've had no issues like that with combined cabs in Auckland, that is for sure. Yvonne, hello.
4: Oh, hello there, Jim. A good topic again tonight. And taxis and that. I know my husband was a taxi driver, and he sold because they had to have a license to drive.
3: Yes, like I'm sure they did need a license to drive.
4: Bless your heart, but a license to be a taxi driver as well. You know what I mean?
3: I do.
4: Yes, okay. Got that clarified. And anyway, he sold just before the deregulation came in. Now, I'm not entirely sure all the rigmarole, and I'm sure you'll get other calls from taxi drivers or ex-taxi drivers, because a friend of mine, he is still with a cab company down in Wellington, and he's like an ambassador, and he is sort of like whoever comes in as an employee into his company, into the company he works for, he teaches them what they're to do, like the customer service. And because he's really good at it, and he's been in the taxis all his life, he actually teaches other people to do what he does. And it sort of snowballs. And this is what's needed, because like you guys, I've tried getting Uber and I can't even get into the app, you know.
3: Okay.
4: That's one thing, one problem that I have, because I try to book it and it's gone. And yeah. I'm thinking, what am I competing against? And that, you know, what's happening? Why aren't there more Ubers in the same bloody app? Instead of all different apps or phone numbers or whatever.
3: Well, I've never had any trouble back in the day when I was using Uber. I didn't have any trouble booking them, but I had trouble with them coming to collect me. Like when I was living in Aitken Terrace in Kingsland, they could never find that house, whereas other taxi companies could. Obviously, they're using a different system, satellite system, and I could watch them on my phone driving all over the suburb. Aimlessly, all over the suburb. That's why I used to tell Airbnb guests, if they're heading to the airport for an international flight, you'd be much safer using, don't use Uber. Just don't use Uber. Use this cab company, and they will pick you up and they will drop you off.
4: Can I tell you, just today, I went to get my hair cut. Are you there?
3: Yeah.
4: Oh, sorry. My screen went white. And anyway, I went today to get my hair cut, and the taxi driver, he's an Indian man, and he's the regulars, because I live in a small town. Well, not only

0: and you didn't, and you certainly didn't run around with it with a dirty cab.
1: Oh, the halcyon days of the taxi. Wow. And you had to clean it. You didn't have a cleaning staff there. You had to do this yourself on your own at the end of the shift.
0: You normally cleaned it at the end of the every shift, and the next driver coming on, if he didn't like it, he'd get a telling off. It had to be cleaned. Yep. Inside and out. And those, they, the cabs were pretty immaculate. And, it's pretty shocking the way the industry's gone down. I mean, to hear about these reports of sexual assaults, I mean, that's,
1: yeah, and complaints that's, increasing over the years.
0: Yes.
1: Not decreasing, increasing.
0: Well, maybe this is a reflection on the Land Transport Authority and that not actually policing the industry, because when I was in the industry, it was policed. I mean,
1: it was probably all regulated then as opposed to now deregulated. Not so many laws and regulations governing what cabs do, maybe.
0: Yeah. Well, look, one thing I'll put out there with all of this, you know, you have an ID card with your name and number on it. If there's a, if you get a bad ride, and I think it apply, I think the, I'm pretty sure the ride share have it as well, you can glance at that card, take the driver's name and number, and ring up the Land Transport Authority and put a complaint in, or even just get that. But of course, the ride share would be all logged anyway; they'd be able to track them.
1: Yep.
0: But you can put the complaint in. But you know, that was always a concern when I was driving. You know, you had to watch what you said to the customer, and you know, the whole nine yards. I'm not saying it was, you know, it was that tough that you couldn't do the job. I mean, you know, you had to be a little bit of leeway, but it was generally, the standard was very, very high.
1: Yeah, I think so too. And, Max, we're going to have to leave it there. I've got to get to a break, but good to talk to you. Thank you for calling.
0: Thank you.
1: All right, mate. Cheers. Thanks, Max.
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1: Hey, Peter. Hello.
6: Yes. Hi, Jim. First time caller at this time of the morning.
1: Right. Welcome in.
6: Taxis. Now, I'm in Christchurch. I have, I won't mention the company, but I have a company. And there's an Indian driver, and I have him every time that I need a taxi, and boy, helpful and courteous. I'm 90 years old now, and yeah, unbelievable. And if he happens, and if I call for a cab for him, and if he's at the airport, one of his friends come and picked me up. But and his taxi is spotless.
1: That's what you want.
6: And I've

0: learned a lot about India, and he's learned a bit about New Zealand too. We chat away, and yeah, I thought, I'll put a plug in for this guy. The two Indian men are just polite and helpful.
1: And whereabouts are they, Peter?
0: In Christchurch.
1: Okay, right, in Christchurch.
0: Yeah, can I mention the company or
1: Absolutely.
0: Not?
1: Absolutely. If it's good, of course you can.
0: Yeah, it's Gold Band Taxis.
1: Gold Band Taxis, right.
0: Yes, and I've got his private number, so if I'm going out tomorrow, I ring him like this afternoon, and, you know, he just turns up and I show him my total mobility card, and he does all the work with his machine and that.
1: I used to do that years ago. I had a guy live just up the road from me. He was a driver with Co-op, and I had his number as well because he was semi-retired. So he's quite often he was just up the road at home having a cup of tea with the wife. So he said, just give me a call direct, you know. Okay.
0: Yeah.
1: And that worked a treat.
0: Yes. If you've got somebody like, I consider him family now because we know each other, and it makes a difference when you can chat and the time soon goes by. And at the moment I couldn't get to sleep. I went to bed at 11 o'clock, so I'm up and I make rugs.
2: Do you?
0: Or mats. I buy the canvas, I buy the wool, cut it a certain length, and make out my pattern on them. And I make them for people. I don't take any money for it. It's just my Christian way. I give to people, you know.
1: And are these rugs for the floor, sort of rugs? Bedspreads? Rugs for the floor. Okay, so they'd have to be hardy.
0: But most people, I haven't got one, but computers in that, and it's long enough to sit on and go up in the back of the chair, and they sit leaning on these, what we used to call mats, but most people use them to sit on, very warm.
1: Oh, good story. And thank you. You ended this show off, or this hour off, really well, Peter. I've come to the end of this hour. We've got commercials and news on the way, but you got me there. Thank you very much. Appreciate it.
0: Thank
1: you, Peter. Thank you.
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1: Hey, look, it's the Funky

0: you know.
1: Are you sure it was the flu then, Neil? Because I don't know anybody who has had this flu for 2 days. You might have just had a bad cold.
0: It's pretty rough going for 2 days. I mean, always coughing. I had some fall in my head, and then I'd cough as just about half the neck fell off, and the thought in my brain would just vanish, and I was thinking, what was I thinking of? But to a certain extent, I got used to that anyway by now because I get senior moments. They call them senior moments, which means you go to the pantry, you open the door, what am I doing in here?
1: Oh, yeah. I did that. I did that on Talkback once a couple of years ago. Just going into the kitchen. What am I doing here? Going again. What am I doing here? All right, Neil, mate. Nice to talk to you again, as always.
0: Thank you.
1: All right, cheers, bud. Take it easy. There's a text here from Hamish who, sounds like a good trip. Hi, Jim. He says by text, I recently caught an Uber from Wiri, which is in South Auckland, to Snell's Beach, which is way north of Auckland, to purchase a new car. The ride cost me $242 compared to a taxi. They were going to charge me $540. The Uber driver was great, full of good yarns about life in his country and comparing the quality of life he has in ours. We also stopped halfway to grab a coffee and a bite to eat. Also, that was my first ever time using Uber. Cheers, Hamish. Well, that was a great trip. And yeah, going from South Auckland to Snell's Beach in North Auckland, $242 on Uber compared to $540 in a normal cab. Good deal. Plus you stopped to grab a coffee and had a bite to eat with them. Brilliant. 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It is coming up 17 past one.
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9: Latest PISA results, these are 15-year-olds, 9th in reading, 10th in science, 16th in math. That's above the OECD average. Education Minister Erica Stanford's with us. So what's happening with the disadvantaged students? They're improving materially?
10: Well, look, they are. And to see these kids who are in the bottom quartile, who have gained in science a year, in maths 3 terms, that is beyond what we could have expected. If you look back to 2022 when we last did PISA, our attendance rate was about 39%. In 2026, in term 2, 64.3%.
2: Back this morning from 6, the Mike Hosking Breakfast with Bailey's Real Estate, News Talk ZB.
1: News Talk ZB, we're talking taxis. And a text here quickly from Tony. Prior to retiring, he says, my business took me around the country a bit. I would only use taxis and at airports would choose the taxi I wanted, irrespective of where it was on the rank. I wasn't interested in a scruffy-looking driver. It says everything. In the main, I was happy with the service. A text there from Tony, and thank you for it. Cameron, hello.
11: I don't believe it. Good morning, Jim. No, I wasn't saying that to you. Talking taxis and whatnot this morning,

0: But first and foremost, if I may, the chap you had on before the 1 o'clock news, Peter.
1: Yes.
0: What a delight to hear him on in the morning, given the fact that he normally calls during the day.
1: Yeah.
0: And first-time caller to Overnight Talk at the tender age of 90. So if you're still there, Peter, thank you. I really enjoyed listening to you this morning.
1: Well, I hope as he's making this rug that he will call again.
0: Yes, yes. I was thinking, yeah, hang on, this place could do with one or two rugs in it. You know, but anyhow, yeah. Now, super quickly, last night at the library, they had a local history month instead of history week. And last month, they kicked off a series of talks with the much-loved Maury the Mouse from the legendary 2ZA, much-loved local radio station before it all went into networks. 2ZA merged into what was to become Classic Hits. So, yeah, Maury the Mouse was a much-loved children's character. Of course, there was Buzzo Bumble on 2ZB.
1: Oh, that's the Lindsay O creation, eh?
0: That's the one. And I didn't know until last night that Maury the Mouse was the start of the creation of Jim Sullivan's work. So I didn't happen to know that Jim Sullivan was spending time at what was 2ZA. So, yeah, as did our very own regular caller, Dallas. He spent time at 2ZA too.
1: Oh, okay.
0: So, yeah. So, and not one to yank the chain too much, as you probably know by now, but in the audience last night was a couple of people that used to work at ZA, which will be no surprise, one of which put the costume on for Maury the Mouse, and one of the others in the audience, Dave, I won't put his surname across, I haven't been cleared to, and I didn't talk to him, but anyhow, to ask if I could. But Dave, who used to work at 2ZA, spent a couple of years, nonetheless, as a talkback host on News Talk ZB. And I've known Dave for years, but it was only last night that I discovered that he happened to have had a stint as a talkback host for 2ZB, Jeepers Cameron, News Talk ZB. So, yeah, somewhat tickled pink to discover that last night.
1: And which Dave? Which David? You don't really
0: I'll put my neck on the line, but...
1: See, not that many Davids, I think, have worked at ZB over the years. There would have been, obviously, some, but not many.
0: Yeah, yeah. Dave Popplewell was there last night.
1: Oh, that name rings a bell.
0: Yeah, yeah. So, yeah, it was a good trip down memory lane last night, but... Yeah, as I said, I've known Dave for many years, but it was only last night that I discovered that he has News Talk ZB as a claim to fame as well, so to speak.
1: There you go.
0: That's exactly what I said last night, funny enough.
1: Because Popplewell, it's an unusual name, so it's easy to remember.
0: Well, there you go. Yeah, but anyhow, talking taxis and Ubers and whatnot.
1: Mm-hmm.
0: I don't have much experience with Uber, but when I went to Auckland back in 2020 for Elton John, having been to Wellington the week before for Queen with Adam Lambert instead of Freddie Mercury,
1: yep.
0: The week after was Elton John in Auckland, and I was lucky enough to be at the concert whereby he managed to perform because, of course, towards the end of that, he had to go off stage, and that was the last time he performed here in New Zealand. The first part of the trip I stayed with Mark, regular caller Mark, who of course had Roger the dog. That was a name, not an instruction. And then stayed with another Mark and reused Uber to get around a few times. And I was quite impressed with the service. We got the cars were clean on the outside, immaculate on the inside. We weren't mucked around. There was no funny business about not being able to be found and going a few extra streets in the wrong direction type thing. It was absolutely impressive, I suppose.

0: here or down here, rather, I could start using them. But of course, having a Total Mobility card, I'm pretty sure that's for taxi companies only and not Uber. But going back years and years when I was at primary school, I had to go to a different primary school for speech therapy because when I was born, I was tongue-tied, and I've said that a few times over the years, so it's no big deal now. And, of course, way back then in the taxis, there was none of these tablets on the dashboard, you know, iPads or whatever. It was the good old CB or the good old two-way radio. So, of course, being a kid, it's like, oh, what's that? Take it up and start pressing the button, bit of a toy, but so it became a bit of a thing every morning and afternoon, pick up the radio and say good morning and good afternoon to everybody. And there's a couple of friends of mum and dad's and they happen to be taxi drivers. So it's like, get on. Morning, everybody. Talk to you this afternoon. Get off that bloody radio, Cameron. It's not a toy, you know. Yeah, copy that and all the rest of it. So, yeah, had a bit of a smirk about that. But as Peter talked about just before the news, a lot of the local drivers are absolutely brilliant. If you have groceries and, of course, you're trying to navigate the footpath with a cane instead of a walking stick, apparently cane sounds much more distinguished, I'm told,
1: okay.
0: And whatnot. They'll help you open the door and all this carry on. It does still take a bit of getting used to, even though it's been a couple of years since I've had the cane and using it more than I had it quite some time ago, but I knew I needed to use it, but actually pulling the finger out, so to speak, and actually getting on and using it, that was a different story. But no complaints with the local taxi drivers here. I know most of them by name. I've got one or two numbers as the last caller. Sorry, not Neil. Morning, Neil. That was the Neil I thought it was. As Peter alluded to, you do get to know them as time goes on. I've been on a couple of longer trips in taxis when I've had to go to Lower Hutt Hospital. That's when I got burnt in a fire a few years ago now. And so because it was so long and wanted to have a bit of a stretch, the driver said, well, let's go and get a cup of tea, have a bit of a break and carry on. It's like, yeah, righto, let's go. So... No complaints locally with their taxi service or...
1: Oh, good. That is good
0: here
1: to hear, because generally the taxi industry is full of good people. There are some dodgy ones out there, and you can tell that by the number of complaints that come in. But then, as the taxi industry says, they do millions of trips every year with New Zealanders.
0: Now, here's something for you. With a certain company in town, I won't put it across, I use them quite often and they're very, very good, no complaints,
1: generally
0: speaking. But when they went away from the radios and a few years ago now, they brought out these tablets on the dashboard and all the rest, but it was great. You made a booking by calling the office and all that, and you'd get a text message on your phone, you could follow the taxi, you'd know exactly what street he or she was coming from, the route that they'd be taking, all the rest of it. And you used to get that confirmation message, so you knew who was on the way, etc. Now, what they've done is they've done away with those tablets. They've replaced them with a different type of tablet. You no longer get a text message confirming the booking,
1: right.
0: So you have no idea who's coming. You have no idea what route they're taking, how long they're going to be, and all the rest of it.
1: So that's like it was before. All right, okay.
0: Yeah.
1: I've got to move on, Cameron.
0: I might come back at about 4 o'clock. I suspect I might still be a rogue.
1: Okay, we'll see how we go, mate. Thank you for that. News Talk ZB. I was going to do a quick text. Do I have time? Oh, very quickly. Taxi soil charge. That was a comment from last hour. I know, a soil charge. Eek, do I need to check the seat? Yuck, now I'm right put off. Back in the day when I was a child, the taxi driver wore shirt and ties and shoes polish. Taxi was immaculate, says Sonia. Yeah, I didn't like that phrase either, the soil charge. News Talk ZB, coming up 1:30.
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4: News Talk ZB, a texter who sent in a text regarding going to Eden Park to watch rugby, and seems like they've got, there's absolutely no grammar in that text. It's almost impossible to read. Well, it is. There's one full stop at the very end of it. Go through, have a look, put a full stop here and there, and, you know, less text language as well. That'd be good. Marie, hello.
5: Good morning, my dear. How are you?
4: Marie. Yeah, not bad. Helping out Tim here, which is, you know, which is good.
5: Oh, that's helping your fellow man. That's brilliant.
4: Well, no, at least I can really do.
5: Good. Oh, no, that's good. I'm sure he'd do the same if he was needed.
4: Nah. Oh, he could. He couldn't anyway, because I work weekends as he does.
5: That's true.
4: So that kind of puts, no. He couldn't do overnights and then get up and do the weekend collective. That would be hard.
5: That would be hard. I wouldn't want him to boost his bubble.
4: No.
5: Not good.
4: But the good thing is he's not sick. People have been wondering, is Tim off because he's got the flu or something? Short answer, nope.
5: No, that's good.
4: Yeah.
5: He's not sick.
4: I can't believe having the flu for 2 days. How can that happen?
5: Oh, God, mate. I've got this blinking cough that I can't get rid of.
4: Yeah, I can hear your voice is rather on the scratchy side.
5: It's a bit scratchy, yes. A bit scratchy.
4: How do you feel apart from that, though? Do you have a headache?
5: Oh, no,
4: or?
5: Fine.
4: Oh, okay.
5: No, I don't have a headache. No, I'm fine. Other than that, I'm fine. It's just that it makes me cough. And I take cough mixture and stuff, so it's not too bad.
4: Yeah, I had about 2 weeks of something there for a while, just a runny nose and a cough. So I jumped on the Robitussin, and that seemed to work, and I hit a whole bunch of vitamin stuff that I got from the chemist. That seemed to work. Happily, it just, because I know there was one caller had the flu for 8 weeks.
5: And he said
4: he wasn't over it yet. 8 weeks.
5: Oh, that's a long time.
4: Oh,
5: it's a long time.
4: He was miserable. Absolutely miserable.
5: That's no good.
4: No. You don't want it. And as somebody, he told me, I think, the trouble with this flu influenza A, it's only a tiny little jump to pneumonia. I went, oh, God, really?
5: Oh, right.
4: So, I mean, he's no doctor, but that's what he had heard. Just a tiny little jump from influenza A to pneumonia.
5: And oh, dear.
4: Yeah, that put the up me.
5: Yeah, it did.
4: Yes.
5: You don't need pneumonia. That's no good.
4: No, you don't. No.
5: No, that's right. There's not a lot. I haven't really got a lot to say. I'm not. As I said, I've got this cough that's been lagging around for a while, but other than that, I'm not feeling too bad.
4: Oh, good, because, yeah, See, I still came to work, although I wondered whether I should have. But anyway, I

0: cricket on, hasn't there?
1: It has been a little bit, yes. I've been watching the stuff that's come from England, which has been quite good. And there isn't much New Zealand aren't really playing at the moment. It's the CPL in the West Indies.
0: Right.
1: We've got players over there, but we're not actually playing Test cricket or anything at the moment.
0: Because there are quite a few New Zealand players are playing for these overseas companies, clubs, yes. Call them what you will.
1: Franchises, yes.
0: Franchises,
1: we've got quite a few in the Caribbean League, CPL as it's called, Caribbean League, so it's not too bad. But I've been... Excuse me.
0: Oh, you poor thing.
1: Oh, just a noise. I can't get rid of it, and it's annoying me immensely.
0: How long have you had the cough?
1: Off and on for about a week.
0: Oh, okay.
1: It's not too bad. It's just nagging there.
0: What happens when you lie down to have a sleep? Does that make it worse?
1: No, not really. It doesn't get any worse. Just stays much the same, that's all.
0: Well, there's nothing I can suggest, although that Robitussin does work for me.
1: I've got something. It's not Robitussin. It's something similar.
0: Well, yeah, you said you got a cough mixture, so that should do you.
1: Well, that's right. It's just something to take away the irritation more than anything.
0: Okay. Well, look after yourself. Stay warm.
1: I will do all that stuff. I will.
0: Drink plenty of fluids. Is that the thing?
1: Yeah. Something like that, yes.
0: Yeah, I'm never sure. Never sure. I suppose you can't have too much water.
1: Well, that's true.
0: Yeah.
1: But water is such a mundane thing to have. I must take some more. Yeah. I must take some more cough mixture soon.
0: I think it's time now.
1: Yeah.
0: All right. Okay.
1: Okay, my dear.
0: Cheers, Marie. Thank you for calling.
1: Okay. Take care.
0: I will. Cheers. Back to the cabbie thing. So the soil charge is a thing. Okay. A texter says, I got a soilage charge in Sydney 2 years ago, $300. It was for my cologne that broke when I put my bag in the Uber. I'd only just purchased it. It cost me $450 for a small bottle. What an expensive day for nothing. So you paid $450 for your cologne and then a $300 soilage charge from Uber. Yes, an expensive day for sure. 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

0: Yeah, times have changed, Jim, that's for sure.
1: Yeah.
0: I don't know whether it's a good thing or a bad thing. I really don't know. I don't know either.
1: But it was really interesting last night reading this one news story that complaints from passengers against cabbies continue to rise year on year. I went, really? And in the scheme of things, as the taxi industry points out, they do millions of trips a year with us Kiwis. And the complaints, 161 or 460, not a lot compared to millions. But for the passenger involved, one would be just too much. So, you know.
0: Here's another one, Jim. I was on the buses. You get complaints on the buses as well. So, you know, cause think of the amount of people that the buses take every year, and you always got complaints as a driver. Someone would always complain about something. Oh, the bus was too late. Things like that. Like, it should drive you body in the head. Like, you know, so, well, come on. Why do you think the bus is late? Because of the build up of traffic on the road. But people can't see logic. They just don't want to know. They just want to have a moan and bitch and moan, and that's it, you know?
1: Yeah. Yeah, I would be very loath to complain about any driver in the cities. They're up against it from the moment they get to work.
0: Without doubt. Oh, good talking to you, Jim.
1: All right. Cheers, Mark. Thank you, mate.
0: Thank you. Bye.
1: We will talk again. Some advice here from Marie, if she's still listening. A texter says, hi, Jim. Tell Marie to take some Healthree's Garlic 5,000 tablets. Okay, I don't know these, but the suggestion is take some Healthree's Garlic 5,000 tablets. Another one saying, third week with influenza A, getting better, found some Ventolin in my drawer, which stopped the coughing. Read the taxis. Years ago, I was attacked by a taxi driver who fully intended, she says, to rape me. I managed to get away. However, it's left me permanently traumatized and very reluctant to ever use a taxi again unless I get a female driver. A text there from Sherry. Oh, sorry to hear that. Very, very sorry to hear that. News Talk ZB. We've got a couple of spare lines. It's been a real busy sort of hour and a half or thereabouts, but we do have spare lines now. 0800 80 10 80, 12 minutes to 2.
2: 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It's Overnight Talk on News Talk ZB.
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9: 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John Glover, who's the Mayor of Queenstown.
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11: 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Guess how many got sold yesterday? 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Guess how many people turned up? 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
12: Hey, good morning.
1: Hi.
12: I've got a little story about Uber, actually. Uber story, and I'm pretty sure you might be familiar with the route that I would be taking. So I wanted to get an Uber from Hillsborough Road, which is just on the city side of the cemetery.
1: Yep.
12: Into Auckland Hospital.
1: Yep.
12: Right. So I hop in my Uber. And the guy was quite chatty and he was talking to us, you know. Then we got down the bottom of the hill and before I knew it, he was turning left and heading west out on out to the tunnel, through the tunnel.
1: Oh, no, that's actually cool.

0: Yes.
1: Yes. Yeah. There. And it depends where you want to go as well, I suppose.
0: There. Yeah. But the other day, we went to...
1: Ooh. I have just run out of phones. Not sure what's going on here. But if the callers can hear me, just stay on hold and I'll see what I can do during news, sport and weather at 2:00.

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7: Mike Hosking, Jack Tame, Heather Duplessis-Allen, Francesca Rudkin. 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
8: In this update, Auckland Mayor Wayne Brown is on the attack over Fast Track. Auckland Council has voted unanimously to investigate ways to tell those planning Fast Track housing developments they're not wanted. It's considering telling developers it won't provide or fund basic services as it grapples with a potential $5 billion bill for infrastructure and operating costs. Brown says not all fast-track housing developments are bad, but quite a lot.

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3: 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The forecast valid till midnight tonight. Northland to Taihape, including Coromandel and the Bay of Plenty. Isolated showers with a period of rain late afternoon. Gisborne to Wairarapa, partly cloudy, rain spreading north during the afternoon and evening. Taranaki to Wellington, partly cloudy with a few showers turning to rain in the afternoon, briefly heavy. Nelson and Marlborough, rain developing late morning, then clearing towards evening. Buller and the Grey District, isolated showers turning to rain for a time late morning, then it should be mainly fine. Westland, Canterbury and Otago, a period of rain this morning, then mainly fine with some isolated showers. Fiordland, Southland and Clutha, scattered rain with snow to 500 metres, then rain easing in the afternoon. But the Chatham Islands, mostly cloudy and showers developing towards evening.
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3: We're just having a few technical problems here with our phones. We're working on them now. Meantime, a little bit of Bob Seger. She's like

0: They're a real good mince on toast. They have fish and chips, at one time burgers, or they might have a pasta dish. Honestly, well fed. The homeless,
1: sounds great.
0: The people that can't afford food, well, just go to City Mission. And honestly, 8 o'clock to 11 o'clock in the morning, you got to be there on time. You got to have to, line up, and then it's so much in at a time. And when that lot have their dinner, and the next lot goes in, it's well run. The City Mission, I would take my hat up to the City Mission people. Helen, I've met Helen. She's great.
1: All right. Okay. Well, no, that's a good recommendation. You know, people are in the city, they're a bit hungry. City Mission will put on breakfast and lunch for them. So that's good to know.
0: Oh, absolutely. And you take a doggy bag as well, you know, if you can't eat, you eat it all at once. So it's fantastic. And here in where I live, same situation. We have big sort of gatherings. Like, it's mixed in with kāinga ora, kahi tikaha. And so we have some big gatherings and, oh, fantastic. So I've got no complaints, Jim.
1: No, you've had no complaints for months now, Mary Lee. It's good.
0: Thank you so much. Well, you have a good morning, and hopefully the phone lines stay good.
1: Yes, please, Mary Lee, please, yes, can the phone lines stay good? And I've got a message for Chris here. Chris, if you've got a pen, I'll give you a phone number. I'll do this text first. Hi, Jim. I was made to feel guilty using my newly acquired mobility card. The driver wanted to charge $2 extra to use the FPOS machine. Never heard of such a thing. I emailed the company a few weeks back, but have heard nothing. Cheers, Mark from Christchurch. I suppose maybe it could cost them to use the FPOS in the car, the mobile FPOS machine. $2 extra to use it? Don't know. But anyway, Chris, you have got the 0800 number, 0800 80 10 80. We are having some phone problems, but I've got another phone number for you. And this sometimes works. When the 0800 number doesn't, I've given this people the number, this number over the years, and sometimes it works. Okay? So this is an 09 number. So it's an Auckland number, 09. And it's 3071080. 3071080. So if you want to give that a go, because Chris said, I've tried 32 times to call. I keep getting cut off. 32 times. We'll try that 09 number, mate. See how you go. 3071080. News Talk ZB 0800 80 1080. We're doing overline, overnight talkback until 5, filling in for Tim and Beveridge. Notice I call him Beveridge, not Bevo. Yeah, I said to him, you're just not a Bevo to me, you know. You're a qualified lawyer, you're an opera singer, you're a talkback host. You're not a Bevo. You're a Mr. Beveridge. News Talk CB, a couple of spare lines there. It is 28 past 2.
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1: 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Just going back to that text. Hey Jim, what's your favourite cheat meal? From Sorden. Sandra might have some thoughts on that. We'll get her on in just a minute. A cheat meal.

0: Yeah, but this particular driver going through red lights, rearing around corners, that we were sliding in the vehicle, we were fearful for our lives, really, with this driver. And one of my colleagues, in a chummy sort of way, said, "Oh, what's your name, mate? We'll compliment you to this to the company." And he got his name, and I think he put a complaint through. But I don't know. It was just absolutely disgusting that the service that we got. And I don't know how that guy got his license to drive as a taxi driver. But
1: yeah, you shouldn't be making life unpleasant for your passengers, first rule of thumb. And you shouldn't be putting them in danger, second.
0: No. Well, I just sort of feel you don't know with some companies who you're going to get as a driver, you know.
1: Because I had a friend of mine, or an acquaintance, became a mate, kind of, he drove for corporate cabs for many, many years. He's long gone now, but he had this huge Holden, don't know, Holden, massive, you're like a really big, white, shiny car.
0: Yeah. No, they're beautiful cars, and, you know, the professional, and I'm not getting paid for this.
1: No, I'm sure you're not.
0: No, the professionalism that came through was I knew I was safe going to a destination wherever I wanted to go. I knew I was safe.
1: Yeah, so, no, fair enough too. And yeah, I remember, I can't even remember his name, but I do remember he could take all the cabbie paraphernalia off that car in about a minute. So the lights, they come off. The sticky thing with the corporate CAD thing on the driver's door and that they were just a plastic stick-on thing that went in the boot. And before you knew it, he just had a naked white whatever it was, Kingswood or
0: a normal vehicle.
1: Yeah,
0: private sort of vehicle.
1: Yeah.
0: Oh, that's marvellous.
1: Yes. Yeah.
0: Oh well, it must have been allowed for him to do that.
1: Must have been. Yes, because he wasn't the sort of guy that would go against company regulations. He was a very...
0: Well, he wouldn't be able to operate, would he?
1: No, he was a very straight-up sort of dude.
0: No, I found them really, really good. So, and that's only 8 years ago. I was up in Auckland. And if I was in Auckland and I needed to catch a cab, that's who I'd ring.
1: Right, there we go. And I might even make myself a risotto at some point in the next little while. Just for the hell of it, because I haven't done it for a while.
0: Worked. At work?
1: No, not at work. No, maybe sometime next week or something, you know?
0: Oh, okay. Well, make my recipe.
1: Yes. I think...
0: Don't you like tuna fish?
1: Oh, I do.
0: Yeah, well, get the lemon pepper.
1: All right, Sandra, you take it easy. We'll talk over the weekend maybe, hopefully.
0: Okay, we will.
1: Okay. Cheers, Sandra.
0: Thank you, Jim.
1: Thank you. Love the call. Here we go. One spare line, 20 minutes to 3.
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5: In this update, about 10,000 unionised workers from MB, Internal Affairs, NEMA and the Ministries of Ethnic Communities and Social Development walked off the job yesterday. It follows months of fruitless bargaining for a pay rise reflecting the cost of living. Public Service Association National Secretary Fleur Fitzsimons says Chris Luxon claims to have a laser-like focus on the cost of living.
6: This is the workforce that his government's in charge of. We want to see some of that laser-like focus on the cost of living when it comes to these workers.
5: Business NZ says its latest data shows the economy has regained momentum. It's predicting solid growth out to 2028, citing the fact business confidence is holding up, tourism is growing and credit activity has increased. Chief Economist John Pask says performance is improving across the board.
7: Agriculture is continuing to boom ahead. Manufacturing is really stepped up over the last 3 or 4 months. And I think construction is a big pipeline of projects.
5: Auckland Mayor Wayne Brown is on the attack over Fast Track, saying while it's not a disaster, it could be.

0: Council is considering telling developers it won't provide or fund basic services. Brown says fast-track legislation needs to be tweaked to make approvals non-transferable and a requirement for actual construction to start within 6 months. He says the approved Delmore development near Orewa is an example of why change is needed.
1: Which involves sending effluent to Whangarei is so absurdly bad. That's actually wrecked it for all the sensible developers who made it.
0: The government says it's allowing Golden Visa applicants to invest in build-to-rent developments. The Active Investor Plus visa requires applicants to invest at least $5 million here. From December, applicants will be able to include build-to-rent housing developments as part of their overall portfolio. Immigration Minister Erica Stanford says about $5 billion has already been promised.
2: $2.5 billion of that has been invested. Another $2.5 billion to come in the next 6 months. That is a lot of money coming into New Zealand, and we have to find places for it to go.
0: Kiwi Rail is confident there'll be no issues when Auckland's long-awaited City Rail Link opens this weekend. The $5.5 billion project opens on Sunday with twin 3-kilometre tunnels, two new underground stations and an entirely new timetable for Aucklanders. Kiwi Rail Chief Executive Peter Reedy says the network is in the best shape it's been in a decade.
3: There's been a significant number of train trials. We've had three timetable tests, testing.
0: David Seymour is defending comments made by ACT candidate Paul Henry, claiming people know he has a good heart. Henry took a swing at the Green Party, calling them barely people during a campaign stop at a pub in Dannevirke. Greens co-leader Chloe Swarbrick says politics appears to be seen as a blood sport for some, and her party's list is full of people making honest decisions. Seymour says he doesn't share Henry's views, but believes he can say outrageous things while still being loved.
4: He's getting thousands of people up and down the country coming out to see him. He's speaking for hours and hours, and you're a little bit like his TV career zooming in on about 30 seconds of that.
0: In sport, tennis, Kiwi doubles specialist Aaron Rutliff and playing partner Aldila Sujiadi have been knocked out of the quarterfinal stage in the US Open, the ninth seeds suffering a 7-6, 6-3 defeat to unseeded American duo Robin Montgomery and Ashlyn Kruger. In other quarterfinal action, 8th-seeded American Ben Shelton has knocked out the Spanish second seed Carlos Alcaraz in 5 sets. In rugby league, Warriors utility back Nicole Klochstadt is embracing another opportunity on the right wing in Saturday's playoff against the Dolphins at Mount Smart. Tain Tuopiki will remain at fullback after scoring a hat-trick to close out the regular season. Nicole Klochstadt, who's played 125 of his 150 career NRL games at fullback, says he's happy for Tuopiki.
5: Everyone runs their own journey. Everyone gets put into this position to create the dream that they've been working so hard towards. So all you want to see is your mates do well, and he's definitely one of them.
0: And the NRL's new offshore team has given the other 18 clubs another reason to loathe them. The PNG Chiefs have announced the largest sponsorship in NRL history, with Bank South Pacific becoming foundation naming rights sponsor through to at least the end of 2030. The Chiefs are already in the gun for having the unfair advantage of being able to offer tax-free contracts. That's news and sport. I'm Tony Doe.
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6: Good morning.
5: Hello, hello, how are you?
6: I'm good, thank you. I switched the radio on when I returned home from a local bar in Lower Hutt, and I listened to your last caller and the subjects you've been talking about. So number one, I just wanted to talk about a cheap meal, and just quickly, I have stacks and stacks and stacks of cheap meals. So one of the ones I know that a lot of people, like adults, children, etc., is I just get bread, I put it into the oven tray, toast it on one side, I pull it out, turn it on the other side, and I butter that and just put whatever I got, baked beans or spaghetti or cheese on top. I put also a sprinkling of curry powder on each one. And the guy was asking about, you were talking about taxis. I just wanted
5: to mention, yes, we have been talking
6: that.
5: Taxis. Yep, talking all sorts of things.
6: I wanted to mention the fleet of taxis that used to be in Courtney Place in Wellington, and they were called micro cabs. And they had cabs 1 to 8. The owner, the owner of the cabs, he was a retired policeman, and the rest of the other cab drivers were either police, part-time police, etc. Now, and also just wanted to quickly talk about a friend of mine who works at the Lower Hutt Hospital. Her husband is a chauffeur. So I saw her yesterday and the day before, and quite often, because he gets perks for her, he's able to buy a pack of 25 cigarettes for $12. But lastly, I just wanted to talk about the IQ test.
5: You know something about this?
6: Yes, I do.
5: Okay.
6: Yes, I do. And I just wanted to say that, you know, when you grow up from when you're a child and turn into a thing, even when you go for a job interview, a lot of places do test you. But when you go for a proper one, you have heaps of things. You add up some, you're right, how you said, you know, all the different, you get you get dimensions and shapes go into dimensions, and they also ask you things like, when they start the conversation, they say, I want you to remember five things, and tell me at the end of the test the five things, and it just carries on. It's just basic stuff that you learn, and I felt I had a bit of an IQ test when I joined New Zealand Rail, because I went in and you add up stuff, not only to say adding up stuff.

0: there was quite a bit of good news that suddenly came across. They're looking at all the natural disasters that we're having and the wildfires and things. They're trying to put a bit of a positive reception on it. So that was quite interesting. But I'll let you get on. Well, thank you for taking my call.
1: All right. Okay.
0: All the best.
1: Yeah, bye-bye. Cheers, Mark. Thank you. Okay. It's called the bell curve, says I've heard of the bell curve. Absolutely, I have. News Talk CB, 0800 80 1080 is the number, 0800 80 1080. We're sort of getting to the end of the taxi story. It was a bit of a shocker when I was reading about it last night. It's so many complaints against taxi drivers, the normal old style taxi service, and the rideshare companies, and the majority of these complaints have been about drivers for rideshare companies. 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I think we're getting to the end of it now. But if you've got anything to add to that, your sort of experience with normal, what they call old style or traditional taxi service, or the new or the newish rideshare companies, experiences good and bad, love to hear from them. 0800 80 10 80.
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1: News Talk ZB, just getting myself sorted here, rushed to the kitchen to get a cup of tea, but now we've got Calvin from the Tron. How did the dentist go yesterday, Calvin, on your birthday?
8: Very good, I'll tell you about that in a second, but first of all, I really enjoy Ella Langley singing Choosing Texas. There's something about her voice which really appeals to me. So
1: yeah, it is a worldwide hit. We're talking about this, I think, over the weekend. It's a huge hit for her.
8: Yeah, and in America, she's headed three different top USA outfits, you know, the country and western and a couple others, pop or whatever it was. But she's we hardly really know her out here, but it's excellent. No. And I was going to say, that quick food, but briefly on a quick food or cheap food. I get the one pot, a couple of medium-sized potatoes, to wash them, I don't peel them, cut them in half or quarters. And what's quite, as a green, I find the green frozen spinach. They're round balls about half the size.
1: Oh, yeah, I know them. Yep.
8: Yeah, yep. Very convenient. Put them in and maybe a bit of pumpkin or kumara. Boil it up. When it's half cooked, put in two eggs on top, still in their shells. And they finish up hard-boiled, so I don't need any meat because the eggs are the protein, so yes. That's all quick and easy and cheap, one pot. And moving on from that, what is the other thing you were just talking about?
1: We talked about a number of things.
8: Oh, Uber, yeah.
1: Cabbies?
8: I'm in the Uber, and I've got a special outro, but with Uber, I'm an innocent elderly chap, and I wouldn't really know what an Uber was. But I've been told it's something like a taxi.
1: It is something like a taxi, yeah.
8: Well, if it's something like a taxi, that's not good enough.

0: all that cost me $1,800, and then in the next few days, when I'm in the mood, he gave me the name and address of a firm in Hamilton here on the Tron who overhauls carburetors, or alternatively can fit a new carburetor in. But all of these things with my car, it's because it's 1984.
1: That's right.
0: So it's 42 years old. And when you drive around, you made a car, like a car, yours isn't very old, is it? What's yours, 10 years old or something?
1: Oh, God, no, it's 2005, I think.
0: Oh, yes, I was 21 years old, yeah. Yeah. But anyway, you don't really realise what's happening as it gets older, old, as it were, and until something finally goes clunk. But mine's just been motoring around as per normal. I didn't know anything about the shock absorbers, but one was leaking oil, and the problem is when they fit one in, they normally fit the other side in as well.
1: Okay.
0: But this is just part of the joys of motoring. But you've never, ever heard me ever complain about the cost of petrol, because I've maintained forever and ever and ever that petrol is the cheapest part of running a motor car.
1: Fair enough, too. All right. Nice way to close it out.
0: Yeah, so all the best to you then, Jim.
1: All right. Cheers, Calvin. Bye. Thank you. News Talk ZB 0800 80 1080. We're here for Open Line Talkback on the ZB Network until 5. It is 21 to 4.
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1: News Talk ZB. Oh, just before we get to Denise, you know, this fourth test in Baltimore on Sunday morning, is there any feeling out there among sort of rugby fraternity that this is just a bit of a sham, really? Just a way to earn a dollar? It's just the weirdest thing, because the test series, in a way, from my way of thinking, and I'm not a it just seems the rugby series against South Africa should have been just included in the ones in South Africa. So it's almost like the South Africans have won this series because they've won 2-1 on South African soil against the All Blacks. What's happening in Baltimore on Sunday morning shouldn't actually have anything to do with the test series, really. It's a money-making venture. It's like an exhibition match or a rugby-friendly, if you could ever have a rugby-friendly between the All Blacks and South Africa. Possibly not. But is there any general thought out there? There's a lot of talk in the newsroom about it among the sports guys. All of them seem to be against the idea that this Baltimore game in the United States should be included in the South African series between South Africa and the All Blacks. Any thoughts on this? I'm going with the sports guys. It should have been a three-test series in South Africa. South Africa has won it, 2-1, and now there's going to be an exhibition game in the United States. Is that how that game should be played?

0: Okay.
1: All right, and thank you for calling. Taking some time out to call the talk back. We like that. Yeah, a couple of texts here. Well, one on Calvin's call, and I agree too, although I wasn't too sure about the pricing on these things, but a texter says, Calvin needs a new mechanic, $600 for a muffler. I don't think so, says a texter. And on the Sunday game, the All Blacks test with South Africa, totally agree, Jim. Even if the All Blacks win in Baltimore, they should still hand the trophy to the box and not take their half. Whoa, that's pretty firm, but yeah. The test series, I think, traditionally, is always played in the home country. So if that's the case, the All Blacks have lost the series because the Springboks have won two out of the three games on South African soil. And one last one, it is really an exhibition match to show the USA rugby by the two top teams, same as the NFL game in Australia, the same day with two USA teams, one from Baltimore. Yeah, I don't think this game is going to fire off rugby in the United States. I do not think that at all. News Talk ZB, a couple of spare lines, 0800 80 1080.
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7: My partner and I decided when we had kids, she was going to stay home for the early formative years, and I believe it's really helped my children with their academic side. 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
1: Hey, Grant, good morning.
8: Yeah, Jim, I was just about to turn the radio off. You started talking rugby, so I thought, oh, I got to ring in just before I hit the sack.
1: Good on you. I wondered whether you would hear it.
8: The previous sort of one-off games have been sort of legitimate in the fact that they've played, you know, at the end of the season when they go on the Northern Hemisphere tour, they've always played one of the Northern Hemisphere teams, one of the UK teams, that they haven't been playing when they get to the UK eventually. You know, one year it'll be Ireland, the next year it might be England or South Scotland, Wales, whatever it was. And so because it was a one-off, not part of a series, you know, it was regarded as legitimate. And of course, I remember the first time we did it, we lost to Ireland for the first time ever.
1: Oh, that's right. That's a Chicago game. Yes.
8: And that. But this time, their one-off is this one, where it's sort of 50-50 job, where the team that hosts the country touring pays for accommodation and travel of the touring team within the country, and they keep all the money from the ticket sales, which obviously South Africa would have done for the three tests, but they sort of thought, well, look, normally in the old days, used to have four tests, which I always thought

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2: Hey, look, it's the Funky

0: visitor levy, it's been generally well received. The plan would pour $100 million a year into conservation, $50 million into tourism, with the rest dished out to councils. The number of international visitor nights would determine how much each council receives. The mayors of both Auckland and Queenstown say their councils would be better off under a bed tax. Local Government New Zealand President Rehat Stoltz, who's also Mayor of Gisborne, says the policy doesn't solve everything.
1: And that doesn't mean we can't still have discussions to possibly fill up that shortfall, but overall it is really well received.
0: The government is devising a hospitality action plan to make it easier for food and drink operators to do business. A Ministry of Regulation review has identified problematic rules around licensing, compliance and building requirements. Hospitality Minister Louise Upston says the plan will help with issues which often span multiple portfolios and agencies and sometimes counter each other.
2: We're going to set some timelines of what we're going to achieve so that the hospitality sector has got what it needs to go and grow.
0: An international law expert says New Zealand is no longer aligned with its international counterparts over illegal Israeli settlements in the occupied West Bank. The UK is the latest of among a dozen countries, including France, Spain and Canada, announcing sanctions against settlements over the ethnic cleansing of Palestinians. Waikato University's Al Gillespie says this country takes a more conservative approach toward Palestine.
3: The defence that we have is that we are targeting those involved with the most extreme violence, but we're now out of step with like-minded countries. I imagine part of it's got to do with the fear of what Mr. Trump would do if we joined that list.
0: In sports, rugby, reducing the penalty count and providing more solidity at set pieces remain focuses for the All Blacks after their review into the third test loss to the Springboks. Loose forward Wallace Setiti says there were few surprises given their weaknesses in Soweto.
4: Never nice in any team when you consider tries like we did in the weekend, and that's something that we don't take lightly.
0: In golf, the LIV League has filed for US bankruptcy protection. Contracted players will likely be free to quit as a result, but may have to chase any unpaid deals through the courts. The move is via what's known as a Chapter 11 petition. Those allow companies to reorganise operations while avoiding the initiation of any lawsuits, debt collection or other attempts to enforce closure. In football, abrasive goals from Erling Haaland has given Manchester City a 2-0 win at Porto on the opening day of the new Champions League season. Hosts Real Madrid have beaten Inter Milan 2-1 and Aston Villa opened with a 3-2 win at Club Brugge. That's news and sport. I'm Tony Doe.
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9: 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The forecast, Northland to Taihape, including Coromandel and the Bay of Plenty. Isolated showers with a period of rain late afternoon. Gisborne to Wairarapa, partly cloudy, rain spreading north during the afternoon and evening. Taranaki to Wellington, partly cloudy with a few showers turning to rain in the afternoon, briefly heavy. Nelson and Marlborough, rain developing late morning, then clearing towards evening. Buller and the Grey District, isolated showers turning to rain for a time late morning and then it should be mainly fine. Westland, Canterbury and Otago, A period of rain this morning, then mainly fine with some isolated showers. Fiordland, Southland and Clutha, scattered rain with snow to 500 metres, the rain easing in the afternoon. And for the Chatham Islands, mostly cloudy with showers developing towards evening.
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9: Newstalk ZB, it is Overnight Talk with Jim, sitting in for Mr. Beveridge. It's just gone 7 minutes past four, and welcome to Thursday, September 10. We're doing open line talkback on the ZB network until five. The phone number, and there is one spare line, the phone number is 0800 80 1080. If you want to do the texting, it's 9292. And the email is jim@newstalkzb.co.nz. And just before the news at four, I was just kind of thinking about this fourth test in Baltimore on Sunday morning. I've got it. I just think they should have had the series on South African soil. You know, a three-test series on South African soil. South Africa has won it. And then there's going to be an exhibition match or a friendly, if you want, if there is such a thing between the All Blacks and South Africa, but you could have an exhibition match in the United States. So the South Africans have won the series, the one on Sunday morning, just an exhibition match. And just before the news, a text says, the fourth test, NZ South Africa, doesn't matter what you or the sports journos think, this series has four games, three in South Africa and one in the USA. End of story, is what it is, go the ABs. But a lot of feeling around here is that really, it's almost you know, like selling rugby short just a little bit to put it into the South African Test Series when it's not being played, the entire thing in South Africa. I think they've gone about this wrong. But that texter is right, end of story, is what it is. I just wish it hadn't been that way. So we're taking a little bit of talk on that at the moment, and we might even, I'll think about an interview that Darcy did the other day. Was it last night? Last night, I think. Andy, hello.
11: Good morning, yes. I'm turning into an Inspector Clouseau today. The reason is, our dear friend, you know John, the Irish guy that used to ring up?
9: Yes.
11: Some people from Browns Bay Market, they asked me to ask about where he is, because he used to sell stuff at the market at Browns Bay, and we haven't heard from him. And I know I think he's in his late 60s. He's not that old. I just wondered, because we haven't heard him on Talkback for a long time.
9: He did ring. I noticed his name come up, because we've got caller ID here.
11: Yes.
9: And so it came up, John Hibiscus Coast. And that was just very, very recently.
11: Oh, that's good. Because people were showing concern, you know.
9: Oh, okay. I don't answer his calls.
11: No.
9: No. But Tim Beveridge used to. I don't know whether he still does.
11: Why don't you answer his calls?
9: Oh, he's a pain.
11: Oh, right.
9: I can't put it more politely than that.
11: Well, no, I admire your bluntness. It is what it is, as they say. It's like, oh,
9: he's just such an angry man, you know. Like, I talked to him for years on Talkback, and I just can't be bothered with this anymore. He's just angry. But Beveridge used to like him. I don't know whether they still, you know, because Beveridge likes an argument. John loves an argument.
11: But Beveridge, he was quite a good singer. He's a singer as well, isn't he?
9: Yes, he is. He has been a singer. He has been a lawyer.
11: So he, with a kind of a mind like he's got, he probably considers John a challenge.
9: Last I talked to him about John was months and months and months ago, and he was over him. He said, no, I don't answer him anymore either. I don't want him on the show. He said, I can do without him, and so can I.
11: But the Irish do have a reputation. You've heard of the word Irish temper, and they can be antagonistic. It's one of their traits.
9: Yeah, my mum had Irish in her. She wasn't antagonistic, but
11: I'm referring to probably a large minority. But then again, I mean, obviously I'm from England. A lot

0: English jokes refer to, for example, how do you get an Irishman confused? And you say you put him in a barrel and tell him to piss in the corner.
1: I've actually heard a variation on that joke, yes. Put him in a round room and tell him to piss in the corner, yes.
0: The other one is you put three spades in the ground and tell him to take his pick.
1: I know, and the Americans had the same jokes about the Polish people too. Oh, dear.
0: Oh, yeah.
1: I think we've stopped all that now.
0: Yeah, I know, it's probably not fair, but the Polish were very good pilots. They were fearless during the war. My grandfather used to tell me stories about the Polish. They had a big part to play during the World War II in the pilot sector.
1: Oh, really? Okay.
0: Yeah, definitely. They're fearless, you know. Great courage. Obviously, the Japanese, they had great courage. Those suicide bombs, kamikaze pilots. I mean, they used to celebrate their funeral before they did their mission.
1: I think I've read something about that, yes.
0: I mean, to me, that is ultimate courage. I mean, they're basically giving their life for their country, aren't they?
1: They are. They, yes. And I don't know how many kamikaze pilots died during the war, but I suspect quite a few, because they certainly made a name for themselves.
0: That might be worth Googling.
1: That may well be. That may well be.
0: It could be Google of the day. See, the only googly I know is in cricket.
1: Oh, the googly, the bowl. Yes, I remember now. Yep. Don't know exactly what it is, the old googly. Is it something that Shane Warne used to do?
0: Yeah, it makes the ball wobble. So when it hits the bat, it has a different trajectory.
1: Right. Such a great name for anything, the old googly.
0: So you could actually think it hits you in the Googles.
1: Yes, yeah. And apparently I've got a text here. John is still talking to Beveridge, and Beveridge is still flushing him. Beveridge has got a sound effect of a toilet flush.
0: It's a bit like flushing meadows.
1: So Tim still takes his calls. Okay, I thought for a while there he wasn't, so maybe he's got over that.
0: Oh, that's good, yeah. I mean, I must admit, I like peace and tranquility. That's what I stand for. But some people like an argument, and if they do, good on them. If they want to have an argument, they might be frustrated, and it's a way of getting it out of the system, you know.
1: Yeah, yeah. All right, good to talk to you then, Andy. Have you found any decent restaurants in Pamir that I should... or anywhere else?
0: Yes.
1: Because I'm still enjoying your Blossom Court. I went there, was it last week, and got a laksa. Got another one. So that's my second.
0: Well, there's two opposite. Now, because I was in Sri Lanka earlier on in the year, there's a Sri Lankan restaurant.
1: Yes.
0: Which is very nice, I recommend. And two doors down, there's an Nepalese. Now, theoretically, you should go there because of what happened. It would be good to just buy a meal. It's a way of paying homage to that terrible thing that happened in Nepal.
1: What do the Nepalese eat?
0: Oh, quite nice food, yes. It's actually cheaper than the Sri Lankan one.
1: Okay, because I've eaten Sri Lankan food. All right, now that's giving me a steer.
0: Nepalese. So there we are. There's a good direction finder for your hungry stomach.
1: Thank you, Andy. Thank you. Maybe sometime next week. One night next week.
0: Okay then. All right.
1: Cheers, and thanks for getting contact again. Always enjoy it when you call.
0: Oh, thank you. Okay.
1: All right. Cheers, Andy. Thank you for that. 0800 8010 lady. 8010 lady. I think we'll just take a break.
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1: Latest PISA results. These are 15-year-olds, 9th in reading, 10th in science, 16th in math. That's above the OECD average. Education Minister Erica Stanford's with us. So what's happening with the disadvantaged students? They're improving materially?
7: Well, look, they are. And to see these kids who are in the bottom quartile, who have gained in science a year, in maths 3 terms, that is beyond what we could have expected. If you look back to 2022 when we last did PISA, our attendance rate was about 39%. In 2026, in term 2, 64.3%.
1: Back this morning from 6, the Mike Hosking Breakfast with Arvida, News Talk ZB. News Talk ZB, to get to Ted in just a moment, but another text has just come in. Yes, Jim, yes, John is still calling Tim B, and yes, he's still a pain in the ass, and I don't know why TB puts up with it. Neither do I. I don't need him. Tim doesn't need him. Hi, Ted.
8: Hi, Jim. It's a good show. You've got a good show going.
1: Here we go. Yeah. Made better with you.
8: I don't think so. But that fella talking about the Irish, he wants to have a look at his own breathing. I'm a half Irish.
1: All right.
8: Yeah, and... And the cheapest meal you can get, I'm a retired chef, is porridge with fruit in it. You can't get anything quicker than porridge with fruit in it.
1: Okay, and when it comes to porridge, I don't know a lot about it. Do you get the microwave ones or do you do it in a pot on the stove?
8: I can do it in the bush. I can do it anywhere. And the quickest meal you can make is in a pressure cooker. You can cook one in 15 minutes.
1: Okay, pressure cookers scare me. I don't have one. I've never had one.
8: No, people are scared of them because in case they blow up.
1: Yeah, that's right. Yes.
8: But I know people at the top of the rugby thing, and it's all about money, the fourth one.
1: Ah, the one in Baltimore, it's all about the money. Yeah. This is what I seriously suspect. And why are they trying to pull the wool over our eyes by saying it's part of the series?
8: We're not stupid. We're not stupid. We know that it's all about the money, so that's it anyway. And anyway, thanks for the talkback show. I enjoy it. And John, I like John.
1: Good.
8: He's got an Irish temper. And I've got a bit of a temper like him. I slow down and think before I open my mouth. I'm not right all the time. Only fools are right all the time.
1: Oh, that's a good saying. That is a very good saying. Only fools are right all the time. Wow.
8: Yeah, nobody can be right.
1: So as a retired chef, what part of the country are you? And would you...
8: All over New Zealand and Australia. I'm just down in my 90s now. So
1: you're not based in one place? You're on the move?
8: Oh, no, I'm retired. I'm in Orewa.
1: Orewa?
8: Yeah.
1: North of Auckland. Oh, okay. Is there a favourite restaurant up there that you can recommend as an ex-chef?
8: No, I would never eat in a restaurant. I've worked in restaurants.
1: Why?
8: Because they don't keep

0: because it needed a repair. And if that sticker hadn't have been on our lens, that would have been a very, very expensive mistake.
1: Yeah, very. So, oh, you're so lucky. Have your contact details on it? Because not many times do you have contact details on a lens.
0: No. Just, yeah, but it makes me want to get a label maker and label everything, you know. But there are some very good people out there.
1: Yes, there are.
0: And so fortunate. Hey, Jim, just one other thing. I hope you don't mind, but my calendar is in production. It's ready. What I've done is I've partnered with three charities. So what I'm doing is I'm donating, instead of 5%, I'm doing 10% this year.
1: Oh, okay.
0: And it's to support people, land, and animals. So SPCA, Keep New Zealand Beautiful, and Cure Kids. Those are the three masthead charities people can choose where we donate to. And I've changed my logo. It's an N and a Z in a circle. It's trademarked. And basically it looks like a life buoy, which is quite appropriate, given that we're supporting charities and the aquatic nature, because many of the pictures are taken from the kayak. But if people want to have a look, it's nzprints.co.nz.
1: Yeah, and I recommend this. nzprints.co.nz. Because yeah. I love that shot of the Spirit of New Zealand on the August page, just off Motorhead.
0: Oh, great. Yeah.
1: Thank you. A 4 a.m. shot, just beautiful. I'm sorry, yeah. The month turned over now. I just really love the look of that boat, because it was all lit up, or ship really, you know. It just looks so beautiful.
0: Yeah, hey, the other thing, like, I could actually give you a whole calendar of Spirit of New Zealand. I love that boat. But I'm also doing customization free of charge. So you can order it, and you can put in all of the dates of your family or your wedding anniversary, so you don't want to get in the dog box for forgetting that. And it'll all come pre-printed. So, it's a nice personal gift. And I'm doing one for corporate. And then they can put, you know, which dates they're open or promotions, and put their branding on every page. They can have their logo. And it's not many opportunities to stay in front of your customer 365 days of the year.
1: That's true. So they can get hold of you by NZ Prints. So that's P-R-I-N-T-S, or have you gone something clever and gone Z?
0: No, I managed to get the proper domain name. So it's just as you said.
1: Great. nzprints.co.nz. Go and have a look anyway. Some of those images are just beautiful. All right, Richard, I'm glad you got to see Guns N' Roses. Sorry the fact that Axl is not quite as good vocally as he once was. Because, boy, he was a vocalist. He was a front man for a really big band.
0: Absolutely. Hey, thank you very much for the opportunity, and I look forward to catching up with you soon, Jim.
1: Yeah, cheers, Richard. Thank you, mate.
0: See you, buddy.
1: Bye. Right, so NZ Prints, prints.co.nz, 4:30.
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4: 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Dave, hello.
5: Oh, as when I you can apply to an energy company. Bulls rush in where angels bear to tread. Their stupidity to put them these stupid-looking wind turbines on the hill. If they get struck by lightning or by snow.
4: Are you talking about that story that was on the news last night about the big wind turbine farms in the South Island?
5: Yeah, it's Brian, a New Zealand engineer, Brian Lannan, said it's not going to solve the power crisis. If there's no wind, how are they going to blow? And he said.
4: Yeah, I think it's a pretty windy part of the country, Dave.
5: Yeah, well, what happens if it snows and they get stuck by lightning? Yeah, there's no wind at all. I don't know why
4: people are so anti them. They get all passionate and angry about it. You know, these wind turbines, just, you know, they're not the answer to everything, but, you know, if they can help.
5: And nuclear powers are cheap for the United States. They don't have them in the States at all. Nuclear energy is...
4: Yeah, we won't go there.
5: No, or building... Look at why you're importing coal when every country, 111 countries are using coal. And we've got heaps of coal in the...
4: And we've got heaps of wind, too, so let's use them both.
5: They're building another dam, too, at the moment. Yeah, and the gold
4: another
5: mine.
4: Dam?
5: Dam, yeah.
4: Where?
5: In the cliff, yeah. It's been a fast track to build another dam, yeah.
4: I thought that was not going ahead, last I heard. Ahead.
5: Yeah, and the gold mine. On the west coast, booming too at the moment, it's a good saying. That's the Catholic saying, fools rush in where angels fear to tread,
4: Fools rush in where angels fear to tread. Yes, I know that expression.
5: It's quite, what was it saying? What's his name? Rishi Moana. He's the best. He'll be back on Saturday. He's the best first five in the world. I'm a British guy. I'll drop him and bring him back because he's so experienced and he should have been on the bench again there because he can, he can kick and he knows how to direct the back line, make the changes and Rico Arne and Patrick. You've got to have experience. As they say, experience wins your games. And to Dodo and Rick Alani, I think they'll change. And Taylor will be made captain in Baltimore.
4: Okay. Now, do you think this fourth test in Baltimore is a bit of a nonsense, or do you think it's legit?
5: Probably it's just a money thing, that's all.
4: Because they're going to have a test series against South Africa. The whole series should be played, I think, in South Africa.
5: Yeah. Probably just money thing.
4: I mean, I'm looking forward to the game and all that, but it's an exhibition game.
5: Yeah, I'm looking forward to, the Canterbury first five, for playing the show, Richard Molnar. He's such he's a clever, direct back line. Fairness to Ruben Love, it'd be all right.

0: right, but you've got to have experience on the field. And don't forget the urban soul at a Karaka and the Doubletree Hilton Hotel. I've had a meal there. It's quite nice. Where have the wholesale urban soul? You've got to come out to. It's quite nice with coffee and nice food, and they've got a night time to turn into a restaurant at night time.
1: All right. Okay. Yeah. Good on you, Dave.
0: Yeah.
1: I was going to say enjoy your Sunday, but no, enjoy your Thursday.
0: Yeah. Shall do. Yeah.
1: Okay,
0: yeah.
1: Mate. Cheers. Just a quick text here before the break. We're talking restaurants and dirty restaurants and how one of the callers, ex-chef, won't eat anything that's not cooked by him. He thinks these restaurants are dirty. Texter says, restaurants, in my experience, if the toilet is dirty, stinky, it's a red flag. Yep, I would totally agree. If the toilet's not clean, then I would definitely doubt the cleanliness of the rest of the restaurant. I've been thinking that way for years, just quietly. News Talk ZB, 23 minutes to 5.

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4: Newstalk ZB, 21 minutes to 5. Peter, hello. Hello.
5: A very good morning to you all.
4: Very good.
5: The YouTube channels that I keep up to date, which are quite interesting, the American ones are Daniel Davis Deep Dive, Judge Napolitano, and
4: you should be watching animal videos, Peter.
5: Yeah, and Counterintelligence, those American ones. British ones are The Peacemonger, The Duran. And then we have Glenn Beeson, who's an Australian citizen, and he calls himself Glenn Beeson. He interviews various different people, and they're all quite interesting. And basically, I saw an interview with someone in Qatar basically saying we relied on America, you know, by having their bases there, but having their bases in Qatar, you know, they've been attacked and continually get attacked. And it's not, you know, good to rely on other people for your defence. And they have to do the defence themselves. And if you look at Iran, Iran is doing their own defence, but they have friends in Russia. They didn't have friends in Russia and China when they couldn't do nuclear weapons. And Russia's doing a 25 billion-dollar deal or something with Iran with regard to nuclear power. And then America is getting these attacks on some of their Navy vessels. Doug McGregor reckons that America should get away from Iran because they've lost. And just like NATO has lost against Ukraine, but... you know,
4: yeah, it's funny how you just jump from one conflict to the other. You hardly pause. You don't take a breath.
5: They're the same. You know, America has lost. They lost in Vietnam. They lost in Afghanistan. But, you know, Israel's got the elections, and 10% of the population apparently don't believe in genocide. But so whoever wins the election in Israel, the policy probably won't be any different. And you look at the UK and the Labour Party in New Zealand saying that we've got a different policy. We're going to sanction some of these, you know, the settlements, you know, exports or whatever. But they're not jumping up and down about genocide or America not following international law or Israel not following international law. So
4: some are, but yeah, not the government as such.
5: No. You know, and if we don't have international law, we're back to, you know, piracy, and we've seen piracy taking people's ships and killing fishermen, and I don't know what's happening with the Venezuelan leader. I thought he was going to court this week, but I haven't heard.
4: He obviously hasn't, because we would have heard.
5: Yeah, you know, just taking someone's president and putting him on trial. In New Zealand, you know, we have the Five Eyes spy network with America and all that stuff, and we see Australia going to have a military base. Well, you know, that's going to be a good target if America gets its wish trying to take on China. China, I'm sure, could attack a base in Australia. It's a big target, Australia. You know, there's not much in the middle in the desert, but New Zealand, you know, when you look at other Pacific islands like Rarotonga, they don't spend all this money on defence.
4: We're kind of obliged to, and it's good that we do. An enjoyable note to finish off my two

0: New Zealand election. You can bet on it. And it's either Chris Luxon or what's his name?
1: Check. Okay, well, if somebody are out there interested, they head to it, Poly Markets.
0: Yeah, yeah. All good. Look, I'll let you go. I can hear your voice. You need to go and put the ads on.
1: Yeah, I want, and I want to play this interview with Darcy. All right. Cheers, all right, Crystal. All right. Okay, thank you for that. A texter says, as soon as Peter starts his whatever propagandering, I think you're trying to say, Roman cuts him off, unlike you. No, I give him a fair crack, but only for a certain time, and I will continue to do so. Right, some sport now. What does the rugby world make of this weekend's test match? South Africa go into the game, 2 wins to the All Blacks, 1. The best the ABs can do now is draw the series. But this fourth test is being held in the United States. Darcy Waldegrave isn't too impressed, and he talks next to former All Black Ant Strawn. We'll get to that after the break.
2: 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It's Overnight Talk on Newstalk ZB.
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8: It's the fourth and final test of rugby's greatest rivalry tour. It's in Baltimore. It's coming up this weekend. First up, how much meaning does this game carry for the All Blacks and for you, Ant, as a former All Black?
9: Mate, it's a great question, isn't it? Because I guess all the narrative that we've been listening to over the last sort of month was to get a 2-1 or a 3-0 victory in South Africa, because that's always the benchmark, isn't it, for the All Blacks to win a series in the Republic. And unfortunately, you know, some small margins, I guess, in the last two tests. They came out 1-2. And, of course, the South Africans can kind of claim that victory. And there is one more test to go, as you mentioned. And it's not in South Africa. It's not in New Zealand. It's in Baltimore, too, in a sellout, by my understanding. And, so the crowd will be awesome. But, you know, how do you get up for the game? You know, for me, probably a couple of things. This three-match series in South Africa took a massive physical toll. I mean, we know the injuries that have been well documented now, but I know there's a number of players in the squad who are physically beaten up. It's a brutal encounter, obviously, as we know, and all three tests were like that. And then, of course, the mental side of it too, mate. You know, winning, losing, dealing with those small margins. The boys would be bitterly disappointed. There were probably a few tears as well. So just, you know, dealing with the mental fallout, I guess, of those three tests. So you got to hop on a plane. You're physically beaten up. You're mentally extended. But they've got a big game to go. And anytime you pull on a black jersey, of course, you want to represent. And, this week will really be around both mental and physical recovery.
8: I don't think a jersey is an elixir, though. I don't think it'll change much for them as far as their energy levels. Well, look, maybe it does, as you well know. I've never worn it. I don't know. But this is a team that's been, you said, there's been sickness, they've been ripped apart by injury, and they've lost some key players, none more so than the inspirational skipper, Artie Savea.

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7: Good morning, it's 5 o'clock. I'm Neva Reti Manu. Police are appealing for more witnesses, confirming a pedestrian was killed by a train on an Auckland level crossing. Emergency services were called to the Baldwin Ave station in Mount Albert just before 3:30 yesterday afternoon. A police officer at the cordon told RNZ a young boy had been struck. Police say they've spoken with a number of high school students who were on the platform at the time. Emily Ansell reports.
8: Mount Albert Grammar School students were seen in the area shortly after police, fire and ambulance crews arrived, and their headmaster was spotted behind the cordon. Auckland Transport's urging Western Line commuters to check for further disruptions this morning.
7: A chorus of 50 tourism representatives and council leaders is calling for a rethink of funding plans. National has pledged to pour a percentage of the international visitor levy directly into councils to help them fund visitor infrastructure. Auckland Mayor Wayne Brown says that would leave his city short. A newly released New Zealand tourism charter calls for either a bed night levy or a dedicated tourism dividend from existing revenues. Criticism from an AI expert that Labour's policy on the burgeoning technology is weak on detail and lacks bottom lines. Labour's promising to create an Office of AI and a regulator to oversee its use. It would also develop a framework for how copyright can be used by AI. Leader Chris Hipkins says Labour wants to protect what matters and unlock benefits. Victoria University Senior Lecturer on AI, Andrew Lenson, says the policy uses a lot of nice words but doesn't say much.
9: It feels a little bit like a populist approach where they've gone, oh, people don't really like AI, so we're going to lay out all these things that we're going to think about.
7: Calls are growing for Wellington City Council's infrastructure boss to front up over her role in the Moa Point disaster. Jenny Chetwynd did not make herself available to be interviewed for the government's investigation and has remained out of the public eye since its release. The report's author says her absence made the report more challenging. But Acting Council Chief Executive Anna Calver says Chetwynd provided written comments and substantial input. Chetwynd was on holiday when the report was made public last week. Taxpayers Union spokesperson James Ross is questioning how she can remain in her role

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8: 5:14. Interesting. Peter Thiel has a founders fund and it's put money into a company called Covenant. Covenant is an American defense startup and they are building new long-range cruise missiles. They reckon a fraction of the cost of the Tomahawks that the American military is currently using. We've spoken before about the fact that they're running a little low, their stockpiles are running a little low. So this is a startup defense company. They've just opened a big factory in Dallas. They've got a supply factory in Germany. They've got a factory in Israel. And they reckon they're going to make 1,000 of these things in their first year, scaling up to 5,000 of them. Very cheap and go a long way. 14 after 5.
7: Ryan Bridge.
8: Labour's AI policy. They want an office of AI, they want a new online safety regulator, they want new copyright rules, and they want data centres to wash their own face.
9: We'll invest in AI's benefits because there are real benefits. But we will also focus on protecting Kiwis from the potential harm that AI can cause.
8: Right, Graham Muller, Chief Executive of Tech New Zealand with us this morning. Hey, Graham.
10: Ryan.
8: What do you reckon?
10: I think it's fantastic. It's I expect probably a lot of parties will have some sort of stance on AI at this election. We've been calling for it for about the last two elections. This is a technology that is more impactful than any we've seen, even electricity. And finally, I think it's good to see people taking it seriously.
8: What is an office of AI in New Zealand going to do? This is a global phenomenon. It's got a life of its own. What can you actually do to regulate it?
10: Yeah, I think it's parts will need to be regulated for sure. But I think the main thing is that it's such a powerful technology that we need to have basically a view on what's happening across government and in society, and making sure that we're, as they say in their press release, getting the best benefits while managing any of the risks. At the moment, it's all very ad hoc. It's a little bit like. A lot of people listening to this, they probably would have had a bit of a play with Claude or OpenAI, ChatGPT or something like that, and their kids probably have, and their grandparents probably have, and their mate down the road probably has, but it's just random and ad hoc, and you're not getting the best benefits out of it, and you're also probably exposing yourself to vulnerabilities with your data and things like that by not having a structured approach to it.
8: So people are going on there and putting in their information, asking questions. Here's my bank balance or whatever, and it's taking up that, it's sucking up the information.
10: It could be. It's just that everyone's excited by the, when you start playing with these tools, they're powerful and they're amazing, and people get excited by it. And we've yet to face the potential risks. We're seeing it with other parts of AI already through, as they say, we need an online safety regulator because we're seeing AI is so embedded in our society already. We're using it a lot, but we're probably not thinking through the implications in a lot of places. It's a great

0: powerful tool, and it will give us a lot of benefits. And it does need a strong view. And it's not, this is not new. I mean, for many, many years now, other countries have had ministers of AI and officers of AI. So this is
1: but
0: a really good policy.
1: I agree. Yes, they have. But is anything any better there? You know?
0: Yeah. I mean,
1: it's just another thing. It's like another office. It's another official. It's how you can't stop it.
0: Yeah, like a really good parallel is if you cast your mind back, I'm not sure how old you were when the mobile phone arrived, but everyone freaked out about the mobile phone. We didn't want people using them in places, people going to get cancer. There was a lot of people going, oh, we can't have the mobile phone. But they eventually coordinated with industry and made some pragmatic rules around things like, let's not put cell towers in the middle of schools. Now we've reached an age where people are really complaining if the cell tower isn't close enough and they haven't got 5G and that fast online streaming. So it moves on, but at the time when it's all happening, you don't want it to be happening in a Roger random way. You want some sort of structure and plan, coordination between different agencies, different industry bodies, etc., so that things work in a way that's best for New Zealand.
1: All right, Graham, good to have you on the show. Thank you, Graham Muller, Chief Executive Tech New Zealand. Time is 18 after 5.
2: Ryan Bridge.
1: I do remember when the cell phones came out and they said if you put the cell phone in your pocket, then it'll freezes your sperm. You won't be able to have children. Remember that? I think people still, I don't know, mate. I don't know that it's not true. You know, I haven't actually checked. I know sperm count is going down. That's a recorded scientific fact. How do we know it's not the cell phones? You know, and we need an office to tell us that. Apparently, 19 minutes after 5, very quickly was reading about Anthropic this morning. You know, they've got Claude, the AI model, and the American government is blaming the Chinese for basically doing what apprentices do to their bosses, which is just ask them lots of questions. So the Chinese younger bots go and ask the American older bots, how do you do this? Why are you doing this? Learn from them and then make themselves smarter in the process. They're saying this is theft. 19 after 5, News Talk ZB.
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1: 5:22, you know there's been lots of protests against migrants in the UK. Well, in Portsmouth, they went and surrounded a hotel because they got word that there were some asylum seekers inside the hotel. This has happened last night. Inside the hotel, in fact, was Pakistan's under-19 cricket team on tour. Whoops.
2: Ryan Bridge.
1: More news on housing. ASB's picking house prices to finally hit their 2021 peak. This is in nominal terms only, but not until 2029.
8: Prices are still 15% below that high.

0: they're expecting to increase 3.5% next year. Rawdon Christie, real estate agent with us this morning. Rawdon, good morning.
1: Hello, how are you doing, Ryan?
0: Very well, thank you. Good to have you on the show. What's it like selling real estate at the moment, Rawdon?
1: Well, we've had quite a quiet August, there's no doubt about it. We sold a lot of old stock in August. September's been quite quiet, but there's a lot of activity, we think, around the corner. We're talking to a lot of clients at the moment who are lining up and are making that. Do we jump before the election? Do we wait till after the election? But I appreciate the fact that prices have been down a little bit. I reckon there's more activity coming than the ASB report shows. I think we could have quite a strong start to 2027, judging by the sheer numbers of people we're talking to at the moment. And that's partly because people have just accepted the fact we're in a stable market. Not much is really changing. There's no point really waiting. So we may as well move on. And bloody good news for first home buyers.
0: It certainly is, especially, yeah, that end of the market. What about the other end of the market? I mean, what houses are selling? Do you have to be renovated? Do you have to look good?
1: 100%. The houses which are selling quite easily and for good money are very well presented. So if you're thinking about it, do the work, do the hard work. People are trying to steal bargains out there. Buyers have got a heap of choice. So if you really produce a shiny product where people know they do not have to spend any money once they've purchased, then you're likely to get a good sale fairly quickly for a good price. But apart from the first home buyers, we've seen quite a lot of downsizers who've now decided, hey, and it's probably true that prices are not going to move a great deal next year. So they're thinking, well, there's no point hanging on with all the costs associated with larger homes, so we're going to downsize now and just bite the bullet. That side of the market's beginning to move a great deal more. You've got other indications. I mean, building consents in July were up 21% on the year before. Stats New Zealand reported residential construction for Q2 is up 10% from last year. Those are all good signs that there's a simmering in the market, which I think will see a reasonable start to 2027. But it's going to be stable. There are no massive gains to be made. It is going to be stable. You know, I look at it right now after 3 or 4 tough years and think, if we're going to get back to 2021 by 2029, which is only now, a year and a half away, well, that's not a bad thing. I'd take that.
0: All right.
1: That's what we've been through.
0: Rawdon Christie, real estate agent. It is 25 after 5, News Talk ZB. We'll talk about the idea of another new ministry and another new minister next.
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0: 14 away from 6, we'll get to David Seymour in just a second. First, oil, Brent crude up over $100 a barrel overnight, and this is because of the war in the Middle East. Nick, what do we know?
11: That's right, Ryan. It's been pushed up even higher, up above $100 a barrel for the first time in several months, really since about July. And the bad news, it's going to go higher. That's the expectation, because we are once again seemingly in that cycle of strikes and counter-strikes by the US and Iran. So in the last 24 hours, the US destroyed 5 Iranian oil tankers. Iran, in retaliation, targeted a US base in Jordan, targeted 2 US vessels and 8 oil tankers near the Strait of Hormuz. And the US Secretary of State, Marco Rubio, is saying that the US will continue to hit Iran's oil tankers if Iran continues to retaliate. So in theory, more US retaliation to come in the coming hours. And on top of that, Iran is threatening to target more oil tankers. And that's all bad news for energy prices. We've just seen here in the US the most expensive holiday weekend, the end of summer Labor Day weekend, the most expensive for motorists on record, all because petrol prices have been pushed up by the war in Iran. And now oil prices rising higher once again.
0: Nick, what about Trump's big speech at the Republican convention? Are you going to talk about this, the cost of living?
11: Well, this is the big thing. Many Republicans want him to deal with those issues that matter to voters. Affordability, rising inflation, this war with Iran that is pushing up prices. But the big worry is it's going to be all about Trump and all about Trump's ego, because you wouldn't normally

0: Ireland, and only once a year.
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6: 6 to 6 on News Talk ZB. Mike is with you this morning.
7: Good to see you back, Ryan.
6: Correct. Great to be back, Mike.
7: It's only when you get Andrew Dickens you realise how good you are.
6: poor Andrew.
7: No, I love Andrew.
6: Andrew, thank you for saving the day. What are you discussing today,
7: Well,
6: Mike?
7: Today I'm going to talk to a man called Geordie Barrett.
6: Oh, cool.
7: Who enjoys throwing a football around. So they're in Washington, actually, which is interesting, because if they said to me to prepare for a test in Baltimore, would you like to be in Washington? I'd go Washington, because Washington's one of the great cities of America.
6: Yeah. I haven't been. Obviously, you have.
7: Yeah. Oh, yeah.
6: A friend of mine went and said you can rent a bike and just bike around. Best way to do Washington.
7: That's probably true, actually. Yeah. On my iFit at home, One of the early rides I did, ironically, was Washington on that exact route.
6: Oh, okay.
7: So you can do your different things on your iFit. And this particular guy was one of those casual routes, you know, like I go up mountains and down dales and stuff. But on the Washington one, you could just go gently around Washington.
6: On the streets.
7: On the streets of Washington.
6: Look at the monuments. So
7: fantastic.
6: Do you, because one day, you know, you won't be able to travel, you'll be too old, but you can go around the world on your iFit.
7: I can go around the world on my iFit.
6: I thought you had a Peloton.
7: No, they're the same thing. I go iFit. I had iFit before I knew what Peloton was,
6: but they're
7: the same thing. It's well worth getting if you're into your fitness. Which,
6: do you have a sweat towel?
7: Oh yeah, got one on this. Absolutely.
6: Little drink bottle.
7: Yeah, I don't do the drink bottle, but I've got the sweat towel. I've got room for the drink bottle.
6: Not a camelback.
7: Mine's a race machine, and the drink bottle's down between your legs. You know how they reach down. It's not on the handlebars.
6: Oh, so you reach down. Every now and then.
7: Well, if I had one, I'd reach down between my legs, and they'd be all on. But you don't want to cause yourself an injury with that. Anyway, so Geordie Barrett on the program, and Sir Peter Beck's coming in for a chat about Rocket Lab and stuff like that. Do you realise he spends half the country? I assumed he was in America.
6: He is, isn't he?
7: No.
6: Yeah.
7: He still lives at least half the year, if not more, here.
6: Oh.
7: Yeah, so it's still very much a New Zealand company, so he's in as well. I think that sounds like a pretty good show, Ryan.
6: Sounds great.
7: Yeah.
6: Can't beat it.
7: I don't think so, and the evidence is there to prove it. Anyway, great to see you back.
6: Have a fantastic day. News Talk ZB.
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7: 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It's the Mike Hosking Breakfast with Arvida Retirement Communities. 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
8: It's 6 o'clock and 9 degrees in Christchurch. Kia ora, I'm Claire Sherwood. Revelations a helicopter crashed after its rotor blades hit a mountain near Wānaka, killing both the pilot and a guide. The chopper was being used for a trophy hunting trip near Mount Aspiring National Park in May. Jamie Cunningham reports.
9: The Transport Accident Investigation Commission's interim report says guide Sean Roach was getting out when the blades hit the mountain. The helicopter then fell about 30 metres down the mountainside, killing Roach and pilot Tim Brown. A passenger in a second helicopter saw the crash and alerted emergency services. The Commission's full investigation is continuing.
8: Meanwhile, the Civil Aviation Authority is leading an investigation into how a homemade helicopter crashed in North Canterbury, killing the 47-year-old pilot. Carl James West died when the chopper came down near an aerodrome in Waimakariri's Airwell on Tuesday night. Police say they won't be commenting on the cause of the crash, while the CAA says it's too early to share any more details at this time. More praise for Canterbury. It's one of the country's economic success stories, more than a decade on from the earthquakes. The Herald's Project Canterbury report out today looks at businesses, civic leaders, infrastructure providers and investors driving the region's growth. Prime Minister Christopher Luxon says Canterbury shows what New Zealand can achieve when infrastructure investment gives communities confidence to grow. The report points to 1NZ Stadium as a turning point for Christchurch, but notes leaders are increasingly concerned about where the money for future projects will come from. Tech New Zealand is hoping AI becomes a hot topic this election as Labor releases its policy on the new technology. If elected, the party wants stronger regulations on the use of copyright materials, private information and the energy needed to power data centres. Labor also wants stronger oversight through an Office of AI and would establish an online safety regulator. Tech New Zealand Chief Executive Graham Muller told Ryan Bridge they've been calling on politicians to focus on AI for the last 2 decades.
10: This is a technology that is more impactful than any we've seen, even electricity. And finally, I think it's good to see people taking it seriously.
8: The National Party's been told it can't hand out a misleading brochure about Labor's capital gains tax. A complaint was made to the Advertising Standards Authority over an ad claiming the Labor tax would hit small businesses and KiwiSaver. Political reporter Troy Matic has more.
11: A majority of the board agreed including KiwiSaver in the brochure could mislead or confuse readers. They didn't uphold the complaint relating to saying the CGT hit small businesses. The ASA has ruled the party can't continue to use the ad in its current form. National says it'll appeal the decision.
8: And donuts, pens and a $29,000 Cartier watch are all among police gift declarations this year. The just-released police gift registry shows the Office of Police Commissioner

0: Richard Chambers was gifted a watch by the United Arab Emirates government after a meeting. It's now on display at the police museum after being accepted as a diplomatic gesture. Police staff also disclosed $40,000 of canned coffee, $100 of Krispy Kreme donuts, cultural items and several items of stationery. That's News Talk ZB News with Spark for Business.
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2: 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Ben Shelton has knocked defending champion Carlos Alcaraz out of the US Tennis Open in astonishing circumstances. Craig Gabriel reports.
3: It's officially the latest finish to a session at the US Open. At 3:33, the last point was played and Ben Shelton had secured a place in the semi-finals to play Francis Tiafoe in a match of extraordinary heights and drama. Shelton defeated title holder Carlos Alcaraz in 4 hours 28 minutes, 6-7, 6-1, 6-3, 1-6, 7-6. Certainly was controversial for the hour the match started and finished, but through it, the tennis was mesmerizing. The power and precision was evident from the first point to the last. It's a match for the memory bank.
2: Meanwhile, today 11 and further quarterfinal action, Qinwen Zheng and second seed Alina Rybakina were a set apiece in the women's draw until this moments ago on Disney Plus, with Rybakina serving for the match.
4: And that's the celebration on her first match point. One and done.
2: 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Rugby scrum guru Mike Cron claims there's no shame in the All Blacks' struggles packing down against a herd of barrel-chested Springboks across the current series. He says Ford's coach Jason Ryan will have his pack emerge as a better unit after taking on the world's best over four tests. Cron says South Africa's pride at the set piece comes from a mix of nature and nurture.
5: All the great props have had deep chests. In front of your body to the back of your body, it's quite big. The big boys. And they've got piles of them over there, and they've probably got another paddock with 100 eating raw meat at the moment.
2: And another batting shambles from Pakistan on the opening day of the third and final cricket test against England at Edgbaston. The tourists have been dismissed for 133 in 33.5 overs after lunch, having failed to pass 200 in any of their five outings across the series. The hosts are 156 for four in reply at stumps. I'm Nick Bewley. That's News Talk ZB Sport with Generate. It's 6:05. Mike Hosking is next.
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0: Rain developing early this morning, then will clear to fine by early afternoon. Southwesterlies developing this morning will be strong for a time before dying out early in the evening. The high today, 11 degrees, then cold overnight, minus 2. Tomorrow, Friday, looking mainly fine. There is the chance of a shower and a high of 18. Right now, it's 8 degrees on News Talk ZB.
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7: Morning and welcome today. Good news on HOSPO as a report looks to tidy it all up. Good news on housing. New report picking good growth is coming. Geordie Barrett has a word from Washington. Sir Peter Beck in for a chat about his extraordinary Rocket Lab journey. Joe McKenna in Italy, Ender Brady in the United Kingdom. And I welcome you to Thursday morning at 6:07. As an extension to the 5% housing deposit policy the National Party released over the weekend and the Labor Party are now backing, can we possibly learn from its practicality and apply it to areas that are increasingly fraught? I cite Fast Track. So Fast Track, excellent idea, gets things done better than what we've currently got. Ask the Tauranga Port, 7 years going nowhere under the old rules. Under Fast Track, 5 months and sorted. But on housing, we've got trouble. I have raised this, of course, with the Prime Minister, but he doesn't get it or he doesn't want to get it. The key to successful election campaigns is offering simple, practical solutions to what voters perceive as problems. It's called retail politics. 5% deposit for a young person to buy a house is material and it's practical. Fast-track housing developments have turned into exactly what I said they would. Trouble. Angsty, edgy,

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7: Scott Besant's having another bad day at the office. He's having another crack at the bond market. So he says $6 billion coming tomorrow. Future operations are going to be at $4 billion. So that's supposed to, you know, jawbone the market down. The exact opposite's happened. 10-year at 4.839, 30-years at 5.292, and that's before we get to the oil. 15 past 6. I'm sure I'm partners Andrew Kelleher. Good morning.
8: Very good morning, Mike.
7: Right, so more vibes on this Q2 of ours, the GDP, to the upside.
8: They're dead right. Now, we've been talking a fair bit about growth, haven't we? We always talk about the health of the New Zealand economy. Just as an aside here, we're still using GDP as a measure of that. And the suggestion, I think, from our conversations has been that there's a little bit of growth floating around. You know, in other words, we're trying to grow. And as a reminder, the most recent Reserve Bank monetary policy statement, they published their forecasts. That included a 0% forecast for Q2 growth. In other words, we flatlined, finger firmly pointed at the effects of higher fuel prices. But, Mike, there were concerns, weren't there, that we could actually come in as a negative. In other words, the economy went backwards. Well, in the last 24 hours since we last spoke, a couple of the banks have published their forecasts. There's good news here. Yep, Westpac forecasting plus 0.2%, yep, above zero, an improvement from their earlier forecasts of a small decline. So sectors that are contributing, construction, wholesaling, agriculture, and I think I spoke about this earlier this week. So last Friday, that building work put in place, you saw a 4.8% lift in residential construction. That was higher than expected. And then data earlier this week, business financial data, had a healthy lift in sales volumes and wholesale trade, again, stronger than expected. And that wholesale trade sector grew 8% in the last year. So, look, if we get 0.2%, what that means is your annual growth is now running at 2.4%. Because there's a weak quarter dropping out of last year, the annual calculation. That's the strongest annual number since 2023. ANZ, similar themes behind their forecast as well. Also a positive prediction, albeit only 0.1%, also revised up from a negative number, and similar drivers behind their uplift as well. And I suppose you asked the question, does this move or change the view of the RBNZ around the OCR? I think it's at the margin. It sort of marginally increases the chance of a move in October. Got a lot of important data to come out before the October review date. I'm still leaning heavily towards a December move, and we won't see that move in October. But that's all good, Mike.
7: It's very good. And you think just go back out and look at 2.4% in a war. You can't argue with that.
8: And basically, we've all been saying this was it. You know, this was it. However, I do want to strike one note of caution. Remember, I've been quite consistent about my comments on this, is that if this blooming war drags on and we still have Brent crude over $100, you know, next year, then I think you've got issues.
7: Indeed. China, so what do we got there?
8: They got a bit of a rebound, and there's some inflation pressures. So officials citing volatile global commodity prices, seasonal food price gains, rising demand in tech industries. But their PPI and CPI inflation release yesterday. PPI inflation, so I think inflation for business, 3.8%.

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5: Yeah, New Hampshire yesterday on the voting. The reason I mention this is one of the Senate seats. It was an open Senate seat. Jean Shaheen is retiring. They had a crack yesterday. It's going to end up a guy called Pappas versus Sununu. Sununu, story family name in that particular part of the world for the Republicans. So Pappas v. Sununu. If the Democrats are going to do something in the Senate, this is one of the seats they're going to have to flip. The other important point out of yesterday is Pappas beat Manzoor. Manzoor was your socialist. So the crazies could have been let loose in New Hampshire. So one of the conservative Democrats won. So Pappas v. Sununu. So that will be a race to watch going forward, before we turn our attention, of course, today to Dallas. It is 6:25.
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5: Now, I've been on about this for a while. 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We've never been betting more than we have, particularly in America, and all the big names are on board. Tom Brady, Wayne Gretzky, Derek Jeter, Shaq, Gronkowski, Jerry Rice, Andy Roddick, Charles Barkley, DeChambeau, the Manning brothers, Ronaldo, Usain Bolt, Ruud Kleinpast. Actually, no, I made that last name up. Polymarket's got a new ad. Stars LeBron, Eli Manning, Derek Jeter, Richard Sherman, Spike Lee, Sue Bird, and Reggie Bush.
7: Coming in hot! Ah! Woo! It's live training. You got to stay on your toes.
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3: Can you imagine the money involved in getting those guys on board? Because they're not cheap. None of them are cheap, and there's a plethora of them. So LeBron's the only current athlete on the roster. He's the first playing athlete Polly Market's ever signed. The NBA allows it because the deal's strictly non-basketball, apparently. So it's an we can't afford food or petrol, but we can afford meth and betting and Bruno Mars tickets. It's a funny old time, isn't it? Tell you what's happening. The market's moving. And by that, I mean the housing market. ASB have come to the party. They see 3.5%. And we're back from, or back to peak, as they say, by 2029. And what's driving it is interesting. That's the twist to the story. So Mark Smith, the ASB man, senior economist, with us after the news, which is next here on the Mike Hosking Breakfast at News Talk ZB.
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9: It's 6:30 and 8 degrees in Christchurch. Kia ora, I'm Claire Sherwood. Oil prices have risen to $100 a barrel for the first time since July after more tit-for-tat strikes between the US and Iran. Five Iranian tankers were hit overnight in retaliation for Iran's targeting of a US warship with ballistic missiles, which failed to land. Before the war, a barrel of crude oil was priced at around $70. Correspondent Nick Harper's told Ryan Bridge the aggression is increasing and therefore so will the price of oil.
10: We are once again seemingly in that cycle of strikes and counter-strikes by the US and Iran.
9: Also today, revelations a helicopter crashed after its rotor blades hit a mountain near Wanaka in May, killing the pilot and a guide. The chopper was being used for a trophy hunting trip near Mount Aspiring National Park. The Transport Accident Investigation Commission's interim report says guide Sean Roach was getting out when the blades hit the mountainside. The helicopter fell around 30 metres down the mountain, killing Roach and pilot Tim Brown. A passenger in a second helicopter saw the crash and alerted emergency services. The Commission's full investigation is continuing. Comparisons are being drawn between growing community concerns about data centres and past fears when cell towers arrived. If Labour is elected, it wants stronger regulations on private information and the energy needed to power data centres. The Green Party's promising to freeze consents for the centres for a year to allow regulation to catch up. Tech New Zealand Chief Executive Graham Muller told Ryan Bridge community fears brought change in the way cell towers were rolled out.
11: They eventually coordinated with industry and made some pragmatic rules around things like, let's not put cell towers in the middle of schools. At the time when it's all happening, you don't want it to be happening in a Roger random way. You want structure and plan.
9: A Christchurch primary school's alerted families to a man behaving suspiciously outside the school 2 days in a row. Jan Thompson says the man visited both Paliawa Banks Avenue and Shirley Primary Schools on Tuesday afternoon and Wednesday morning. She describes his behaviour as seriously concerning. Police have confirmed they've also been made aware. Predictions the housing market's headed to a more balanced and durable place. ASB's latest housing outlook picks national house prices will remain around 15% below the peaks of late 2021. It expects a moderate income-led recovery, meaning those peaks are unlikely to return until late 2029. Senior economist Mark Smith says a more enduring upswing is encouraging.
12: What the research is showing is if you're focusing on those underlying drivers, for example, mortgage rates, we might not see those wild swings that we have in the past, but it should be more steady.
9: A multi-million dollar mansion based on Mansfield Avenue in Merivale is being given away for free to whoever wants to go to the hassle and expense of moving it. Developers M Group want to clear the 1,500 square metre property to allow for the building of

0: new standalone homes. It reportedly bought the mansion for $3.8 million and is now offering it for nothing to anyone who wants to relocate it. Director Sam McCrory says they're not looking to make money from the home, but finding a buyer won't necessarily be easy given the relocation and further investment costs there are to consider. That's News Talk ZB News with Spark for Business.
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2: To News Talk ZB Sport, Ben Shelton has knocked defending champion Carlos Alcaraz out of the US Tennis Open quarterfinals in five sets across 4 hours and 28 minutes. 3:33 a.m. local time is the latest a match is finished at the New York-based tournament. Meanwhile, on day 11, second seed Elena Rybakina has beaten Qinwen Zheng in three sets to reach the semi-finals. Tennis coverage with Eye Institute. 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LIV contracted golfer Ben Campbell remains optimistic despite the circuit filing for bankruptcy protection in the United States. He's hopeful any new phase of the league will see players become partners and take equity. Campbell says the true impact of LIV has been evolving to meet the modern demands of the sport and drawing in new fans.
3: After playing in events like Adelaide and South Africa and how cool it was with a lot of the young kids, the non-typical golfing demographic that it brought out, in my mind, is considered a good thing.
2: Campbell's currently rehabilitating after hip surgery. Golf coverage with Merck's private credit for wholesale investors. 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And Warriors prop Tanner Stowers-Smith is determined to emulate his siblings with more family sporting success of late. Sister Sienna secured a Christchurch Premier Club netball title with Kiru last month. Brother Seymour captained the St Andrews College First 15 to a first secondary school national rugby title at the weekend. Tanner says the latter achievement comes with mixed emotions.
4: I'm a proud St Bedian boy, so it was. I wish it was St Bede's by now, but no, it was real cool for him to go all the way.
2: Stowers-Smith is named on the bench for Saturday's NRL qualifying final against the Dolphins. I'm Nick Bewley. That's News Talk ZB Sport with Generate. It's 6:35. Mike Hosking is next.
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0: Rain developing early this morning, then should clear to fine by early this afternoon. Southwesterlies developing will be strong for a time and expected to die out early in the evening. The high today in Christchurch will be 11 degrees, overnight minus 2. Right now it is 8 degrees on News Talk ZB.
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5: Need gas? 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Good morning. The Southern Motorway is flowing well. No delays on the Northern. Brougham Street looking pretty good there, both ways between Barrington and Opawa Road. Papanui quick and easy heading towards Main North Road, Johns Road, Ferry Road and Riccarton Road are all flowing well. Get a 45 kilo cylinder delivered to your door from Muttergas. Ivanka Zonich for time saver traffic.
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6: I tell you what, there'll be a lot of interested in people in Italy over the AFD success in Saxony because the current government, and that's before you get to Venaci, filled with people who might be going, hello, could be an opportunity here. So Joe with us from Italy on that shortly. 23 to 7 back home. Another report this morning reminding us the turnaround for New Zealanding's real. This is the ASB latest housing forecast. So prices back to peak by 29, they tell us. We're currently 15% below that. Next year should see growth of 3.5%. Mark Smith is the ASB senior economist back with us on the program. Mark, morning.
7: Good morning, Mike.
6: So what you're telling us, and this is interesting, what you're telling us, the days of double digits are gone, but we can see, fingers crossed, some reasonably steady ongoing growth.
7: Yeah, that's the key thing. I think we looked at the three of the key determinants for house prices. Now, the COVID period was pretty much an abnormality. So the reason why things got so hot there was basically interest rates were at record lows, population growth was very strong, and buyers didn't have much choice. Those things have flipped around, so that trend decline in interest rates over the last 30 years, that looks to run out. Two, population growth is looking more stable and slower. And third, buyers have plenty of choice.
6: Right. So explain to me when you talk about this is being led by incomes,

0: complain, and the community will be more vibrant as a result.
1: Yeah, very good point. What about the juxtaposition, though, of supply? Tremendous number of consents. Not all of them get converted to a bill, but there is a lot of building going on, and you've seen under Fast Track multiple examples of 1,000-plus housing developments. How do you have so many houses coming on stream, but the price still goes up?
0: Well, it's really me, the market. So basically, about half of the consents being issued are basically your apartments, non-standalone housing, and that's really where people want to live, and it's really where people can afford to live as well. So, you know, the old model where we had a quarter acre section with a house, that is sort of gone now, and people are now sort of adapting to the new reality, which is basically asset prices reflecting what the income generation capacity can do. So we're talking really sort of moderate increases in house prices rather than the boom and bust cycles of old.
1: What's that do to an investor? If I'm only looking at 3.5%, I'm looking elsewhere, what does that do to the investment market in housing?
0: Well, you want stable returns. So, for example, an investor who would have bought at the peak of 2021 is now looking at a pretty difficult situation. So a key thing for investment flows is not only the amplitude, it's the average increase over the lifetime of the asset. So we're talking sort of moderate and stable returns. So for an investment point of view, you know, that's a clear positive.
1: Good stuff. Are people still going to be losing? I mean, you mentioned Christchurch, obviously Queenstown's one, maybe the Bay of Plenty comes back, I don't know. But I mean, is it variable depending on where in the country you are and that story continues?
0: Yes, it will. No, those differences, you know, are certainly true. Christchurch prices are near peaks already, so that is really what affordable housing can do. So that market is done very well. Wellington, you know, probably 30% below peaks. You know, it's going to be a little bit longer for Wellington to recover.
1: Yeah.
0: Auckland as well, about 20% below. But the direction now is up, and we're pretty positive in terms of the housing outlook going forward.
1: Good. Put your GDP hat on. Westpac yesterday 0.2, ANZ 0.1 for GDP 2. What do you see? Growth?
0: Yeah, we certainly see growth. You know, in terms of the year, we're probably looking at 2%. Which is pretty good. I think the economy started the year with a lot of vibrancy. People were keen to get on with it. Now, obviously, the Middle East has been a bit of a handbrake on that. But I think things going forward are still looking pretty good. And we're looking at a more broad-based recovery sort of by the end of the year into next year as well.
1: Good stuff, Mark. Appreciate it. Mark Smith, who's the ASB Senior Economist. Is that enough evidence for you? For all the people, all the whingers, the doer merchants, is that enough now to say that the recovery is real? Trump, by the way, is headed to Dallas today.
2: So we're heading over to Dallas. I think we're going to have a tremendous crowd tonight. Sold out. Looks very big. Looks very exciting. And we're going to explain what we've done. We've done things that have never been done in the first term or the second term, frankly, of a president. The economy is very strong. The investment in our country is the biggest in the history of any country, not just our country. We have factories being built all over the world right now, and it's very exciting to see.
1: Yeah, it's an incredible story, and he forgot to mention there, I don't know why, but the prices are all going down at the moment, so all the prices are going down, and what I really want to hear today in Dallas is how he got out of that creaky building in 9/11 as the rubble was coming around him and they dragged him out, because I can't hear that story enough. 18-2.
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9: Hosking.
8: All out yesterday afternoon, Hanson's now officially number one. Taken through September 1 through 8. Primary vote 30, up 4. Labour 26 down 3. Coalition down 3 to 18. I'll break those numbers down in a moment. 14-2.
9: International correspondence with NZI Insurance. Peace of mind for New Zealand business.
8: Joe McKenna in Italy, how are you?
10: I'm great. How are you, Mike?
8: Very good. I was just posing the thought before that of all the reactions that have come out of Europe and Saxony in that particular result, none would be more engrossed than your particular government and country, because the machinations, I would imagine, are enormous.
10: Yeah, I think it's really interesting at the moment, not only because of the very powerful rise of the far-right leader, Roberto Vannacci, who's got about 7% of the popularity at the moment, but he is also up against the Deputy Prime Minister, Matteo Salvini, the head of the League, who described the AfD win as an extraordinary success. And he called it all about democracy. Now, that puts him against his coalition partner, the Forza Italia. They take a tough line against the AfD. And in all of this, the Prime Minister, Giorgia Meloni, has really been silent.
8: Yeah, indeed. So who within the government at the moment sees this as good news versus worrying news?
10: Well, Salvini's trying to make mileage out of it because his popularity is in trouble, so he's trying to create a difference for himself, a different spin within the right. And as I said, Forza Italia has a tough line against AfD, and it's very pro-EU. And that leaves Giorgia Meloni in a very difficult position as she's trying to bring everyone together.
8: So is Vannacci basically the AfD, or slightly different?
10: Yeah, I think that's a very good way of putting it. He's euphoric about this result. His National Future Party wants to end same-sex unions. It wants stricter immigration controls, and it's very pro-Russia. So he says, stop calling us extremists. This is a popular wave, and so he wants to take advantage of this.
8: And so part of that equation, though, as you will be seeing in Saxony at the moment, they came up short. And whether they can get anyone to work with them is the great question. So if Vannacci does well, who works with him?
10: Well, that's the issue. It's more of an issue that if Salvini continues to fall in popularity, that weakens Meloni's coalition, and she may need to turn to Vannacci for support going into that election next year.
8: Interesting. So where does that, or how does that dovetail in with her plans, Meloni's plans of this electoral reform?
10: Well, she's trying to move ahead with electoral reform that's very controversial, and many people within the electorate see this as a grab for power. She's trying to change the system. It's a little hard to explain, but it's first past the post and proportional representation. It looks like she wants to increase the power of the coalition going into this election, and this is being debated in the Senate at the moment.
8: Right, so is it more proportional and less first past the post, or the other way around?
10: If no coalition reaches the threshold, it becomes a purely proportional system.
8: Wow. See, we've had MMP, which is proportional here, for 30 years, and there are still people who can't truly explain the minutiae of it. If I rounded up 100 Romans, how would they explain to me in a way that I could understand how your system actually works?
10: No, I'm sure they couldn't. And it's because it's a combination of the two, proportional representation and first past the post, yeah. It gets even more complicated. What it means is this government wants to reach a threshold where they get extra benefits if they cross this threshold.
8: Gotcha. So have they got the numbers in the Senate or no?
10: I think can't be guaranteed at the moment.
8: Okay.
10: Be guaranteed though. Yeah. So this could get interesting. A vote coming up probably next week.
8: What are you doing with Airbnb? Is it the same as everywhere else around the world? You can't just leave your house empty.
10: Well, we've seen some restrictions in Florence either to limit new short-term tourist lets, but now we're seeing a push from the EU to try and, what can they do, to introduce tighter measures to try and create some sort of uniformity across Europe. The bad news is that it's still very hard to find an apartment. I'm looking at the moment and there's not much available and it's all very expensive because of Airbnb.
8: Yeah, exactly. All right, Joe, go well. Appreciate it. Joe McKenna.
10: Thanks, Mike.
8: In Rome, Austria, by the way, just in that particular part of the world, the school went back post-summer, of course. The ban on headscarves, the headscarf ban has been enacted, forbids traditional Muslim head coverings in public or private schools. New law is fueling anti-Muslim feeling is one side of the equation. Other side of the equation is whether this goes to court again, because it was struck down a previous ban they had back in 2020, contravened the principles of Austria's religious neutrality. Teachers are expected to enforce a new ban. That sounds fun, doesn't it? And if you get repeated violations, you fine about $1,200. But the feeling is it'll probably go back to court. 9 minutes away from 7.
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7: A high of 11 degrees. Oil prices rise to $100 a barrel for the first time since July. Details about double fatal helicopter crash during hunting trip near Wānaka. In sport, Christchurch's Stour Smith family seeking more sporting success. An accountant convicted of money laundering millions of dollars for the Comancheros gang. NZHerald.co.nz.
9: 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Time saver traffic.
11: 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Good morning. The southern and northern motorways are flowing well. No delays yet on Brougham Street. Looking pretty good through Papanui. Heading towards Main North Road, Johns Road. No delays. Heading towards Sawyer's Arms. Chances are you've never been anywhere quite like it. Discover Morocco with Intrepid Travel. Ivanka Zonich for Time Saver Traffic and Travel.
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4: Yesterday we covered the PISA results for this country. They were encouraging. Overall, they were encouraging. And yet, when you saw the news on TV1 last night, you got this.
5: The reading skills of teenage boys in New Zealand are getting worse. That's the finding of the latest test comparing 15-year-olds from across OECD nations.
6: Kiwi kids once led the world in reading, but now fewer are taking the time to pick up a book.
4: So not really good news, according to TV1, TV3.
7: New Zealand's performance in international tests for 15-year-olds has stabilised after years of decline.
4: Much more accurate. What is the default thing going on with Television 1 that they took an overarching positive report and found the one negative thing in it to highlight? What goes on there? Anyway, I've got more to say on this after 7 o'clock, 5 to 7.
3: All the ins and the outs. It's The Biz on the Mike Hosking Breakfast with 2Degrees. Connectivity your business can count on.
4: GLP-1s, you know my fascination with this. So the reports are starting to come out onto the impact or into the impact that they're going to have globally. We've had reports on the US and China. Now we've got one for New Zealand. So Trade and Enterprise have released what is fairly broad-based, but essentially it looks at all the various sectors, how they're going to be affected, how they need to adapt to what they call a dramatic shift in food consumptions around the world, because as an exporting nation, we've got to be on top of this. So the report said that 20 to 40% of weight loss on the GLP-1s comes from lean muscle mass, right? So that means protein intake is super important. So major exporters of meat, dairy and fresh fruit, key beneficiaries. People are going to be starting to eat better. Overall, they eat better is the key to this, and we sell the good stuff. Salmon producers are expected to benefit. Anything high fibre is all good news, because what generally happens is when you're on the GLP-1s, you give up the booze, you start exercising, you start feeling psychologically much better about yourself, and when you feel much better about yourself, you eat more and you eat better, and we sell the better bit. So exporters of sweet and salty snacks, you're stuffed. Confectionery, you're gone. Baked goods, sugary drinks, alcohol, frozen convenience foods, pack up, go home, throw away the key. Because that particular market is dying and dying a death. So that's going to happen. And just in my life, the number of people I know on GLP-1s is extraordinary. It is one of the great revolutionary moments in global health, and it's unfolding in front of our eyes, and we could potentially, along with the strong El Nino, which I read the other day, the El Nino for New Zealand is potentially going to be good in terms of exports and growing stuff for the world, and the GLP-1s is going to be good for New Zealand, I think, as well. So everything's on the uppity-uppity-up. And we may have also solved HOSPO's problems, so they can stop moaning as well.
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3: 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The Mike Hosking Breakfast with Bailey's Real Estate. 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
4: It's 7 o'clock and 8 degrees in Christchurch. Kia ora, I'm Claire Sherwood. A helicopter crashed after its rotor blades hit a mountain near Wānaka, killing both the pilot and a guide. The chopper was being used for a hunting trip near Mount Aspiring National Park in May. Jamie Cunningham has the update.
5: The Transport Accident Investigation Commission's interim report says guide Sean Roach was getting out when the blades hit the mountain. The helicopter then fell about 30 metres down the mountainside, killing Roach and pilot Tim Brown. A passenger in a second helicopter saw the crash and alerted emergency services. The Commission's full investigation is continuing.
4: Meanwhile, the Civil Aviation Authority is leading an investigation into how a homemade helicopter crashed in North Canterbury, killing a 47-year-old pilot. Carl James West died when the chopper came down near an aerodrome in Waimakariri's Airwell on Tuesday night. Police say they won't be commenting on the cause of the crash, while the CAA says it's too early to share any more details. Further praise for Canterbury is one of the country's economic success stories more than a decade on from the earthquakes. The Herald's Project Canterbury report out today looks at the businesses, civic leaders, infrastructure providers and investors driving the city's growth. Prime Minister Chris Luxon says Canterbury shows what New Zealand can achieve when infrastructure investment gives communities the confidence to grow. The report points to One NZ Stadium as a turning point for Christchurch, but notes leaders are increasingly concerned about where the money for future projects will come from. ASB is predicting a slow housing recovery, but a real estate agent sees the market shifting up a gear next year. The bank says national prices are still 15% below their late 2021 peak and won't fully recover until 2029. But Barfoot and Thompson real estate agent Rawdon Christie says he's already seeing signs of stronger demand. He told Ryan Bridge many people are looking to downsize now, while there are also other indications.
6: Building consents in July were up 21% on the year before. Stats New Zealand reported residential construction. Q2 is up. All good signs that there's a simmering in the market.
4: New Zealand's forestry sector could be underutilising a vital superpower. New research shows the forestry sector is worth $5.4 billion and is one of the biggest contributors among land-based industries in some regions. The Institute of Economic Research finds a 10% drop in outputs in Tairāwhiti would cut household spending by 1.4% and exports by 4.4%. Forest Owners Association Chief Executive Elizabeth Haig says we should be doing a lot more with wood fibre.
7: We could make up to $19 billion if we increased forest bioproducts using the fibre in more different ways.
4: And our top cop was gifted a $29,000 watch from the United Arab Emirates. The police gift register has been released, showing key chains, pens, coffee and the Cartier watch. Senior political reporter Azaria Howell has more.
8: Police Commissioner Richard Chambers says the timepiece was given to his office and accepted as a diplomatic gesture after a meeting in June with the country's Deputy Prime Minister and Minister of Interior in Abu Dhabi. The watch is now publicly displayed at the Police Museum in Porirua.
4: That's News Talk CB News with Spark for Business.
9: Coming shortly on the program, this HOSPO review, does it actually solve anything material? Geordie Barrett's with the All Blacks, of course, ahead of Baltimore, so he's in for a word, as indeed is Sir Peter Beck on his Rocket Lab journey.
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10: To News Talk ZB, sport. The All Blacks' short-term set-piece struggles against the Springboks make for long-term lessons in the eyes of scrum guru Mike Cron. He says the tour has presented plenty of raw material to analyse ahead of next year's World Cup. Cron says the hosts have used their dominance to mitigate the tourists' advantages elsewhere.
11: South Africa are trying to either get a penalty at every scrum or at least suck energy out of our boys so they're a bit slow around the paddock, really. Fascinating watch in that respect. I do think, though, that it's setting us up really, really well.
10: The All Blacks side for the final test in Baltimore will be named tomorrow morning. Arina Sabalenka's near two-year reign as women's world tennis number one is over, regardless of the US Open outcome. Craig Gabriel explains from Flushing Meadows.
12: Women's tennis will officially have a new world number one from Monday, the day after the US Open finishes. Elena Rybakina takes over the position for the first time from Arina Sabalenka, who's held it for 99 consecutive weeks. Rybakina defeated Zhang Qinwen 3-6-6-1-6-4 to reach the US Open semis, and that was enough to also give her the top spot. She's the first player from Kazakhstan to achieve the milestone.
10: Mira Andreeva and Coco Gauff are underway in the last women's quarterfinal. The Kiwis have named a 40-man training squad for the upcoming League World Cup, staged mostly in Australia. Eight Warriors have made the initial selection, including uncapped trio Jacob Laban, Tanner Stowers-Smith and Tane Tuopiki. Knights second rower Francis Manulelua and Cowboys prop Tom McKayley have the benefit of choice, courtesy of the sport's loose international eligibility criteria. Both have also been named in Samoa's training squad. And five-time champions Barcelona have begun the new Champions League football season with a 5-1 home thrashing of Feyenoord. Liverpool are just kicking off now at home against Real Madrid, while Arsenal's away at Napoli. I'm Nick Bewley. That's News Talk ZB Sport with Generate at 7:06. Mike Hosking is next.
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4: Rain developing this morning, clearing to fine by this afternoon. Southwesterlies will be strong for a time before they are expected to die out in the evening. The high today, 11 degrees. Overnight will be minus 2. Right now, it's 8 degrees. 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
13: 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Good morning, Brougham Street. Light to moderate both ways between Barrington and Gasson. John's Road, a heavy run southbound from Wilkinson's Road through to Sawyer's Arms, a southern and northern motorways are flowing well. No delays yet on Papanui Ferry or Riccarton Roads. If your vacuum isn't sucking as it used to, bring it to About Clean. Avanka Zonich for Time Saver Traffic and Travel.
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9: Morning, 7:07. So what do we make of the HOSPO review? Too many fees, repetitive paperwork, decision-making takes too long. There are 24 recommendations, including a major overhaul of alcohol licensing and not as many renewals for lower-risk operators. Christy Phillips is the HOSPO New Zealand CEO. Christy, morning.
14: Morning, Mike.
9: Out of 10, you're fizzing. 1, you hate it. What do you got?
14: We are buzzing. This is good news for the industry.
9: Good stuff. Could you have told them all this?
14: Through the hospitality summits that we've run, 2024, 2026, in this review, I think what it's really done is highlighted that this is endemic in the system and it needs to change. And these changes are going to happen.
9: Good. Does it solve your problems? Because there is a narrative in the media of woe and misery in HOSPO and everything's doer and downtrodden. Does this fix it?
14: There is a narrative. It doesn't mean it's always true. We know there's closures. We know there's more openings. This is a way of giving consistency and confidence for HOSPO businesses to continue to grow and to continue to open.
9: Does it give you a one-stop shop-ish type approach? In other words, is there too much variability around the paperwork and the red tape, depending on where in the country you are?
14: It is inconsistent through the country, and what the Hospitality Action Plan, as we understand it, is coming out of this review, and when you look at all of the departments that our businesses have to work through and the multiple agencies, via the Hospitality Action Plan, it's going to give us that one department that means that there's going to be a focus on actually making things happen.

0: the way you approach the narrative, is it any surprise that the rest of the country looks on and goes, well, says what they've just said in the text, 14 past.
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0: Righto, Geordie Barrett shortly for you as he builds up to the weekend. Peter Beck, Rocket Lab after 8 o'clock. Now, new report 17. Let's make it 17 past 7. New report into the Canterbury success story this morning. Looks at the region's role as a blueprint of economic success. They've got unemployment at 3.6%. Business confidence well ahead of the country, GDP at 5.3%, blah, blah, blah. We've heard all these numbers for years, of course. Ali Adams is Chief Executive Officer of Christchurch New Zealand and is with us. Ali, morning.
9: Good morning.
0: Can I suggest to you that it's the earthquake, pure and simple? In other words, if Christchurch hadn't gone through what it did 11, 12 years ago, this wouldn't be happening, or am I being unfair?
9: I think you're being slightly unfair, yep. I do think that I would hesitate to call the earthquake an advantage because it certainly wasn't. But I do think that we have had an opportunity to rebuild and reimagine a city in a way that other parts of the country have not. And that has created an incredible base for us then to grow from. But I would argue that if you build it, they won't come. You have to actually actively go out and fill the fabulous infrastructure that we have as a result of the earthquake. And that's so the two things go hand in hand. It's a little bit of both.
0: Yeah, indeed. So what you've done is you've taken what you had to take because your city was in trouble and you've enhanced it, twisted it and sold it in a way that would be exponentially better than if you'd done it a different way, is what you're suggesting.
9: Yeah, I think that's true. I mean, look, I think we have some natural advantages in Christchurch that enable us to grow sectors like aerospace, like the dark skies and all of those wonderful things. And we've always had an airport that's only 20 minutes from the city centre, which is fantastic. Yes. But what we did, we were able to get with the earthquake was things like a health precinct. And having a health precinct where all the health-related activity is in one place was pivotal in us being able to attract companies like BioAura for our future immunotherapy sector.
0: So when you go to the point you are now where things, I mean, this is well documented, all this stuff. I mean, your success story is fantastic. But now I wonder if you're getting into the crunchy stuff. So you look at Rolleston, too big, too fast. You know what I'm saying? Are you getting to the point where a few of the growing pains might be coming to bear?
9: I think it's a really good question. I think we've got quite a lot of room still to grow. If I was to pick the growing pain that's likely to hit us first from an economic development perspective, I would say it's going to be a talent and being able to attract those skilled workers. We've got amazing tertiary institutes here, but we know that the sectors of growth that we're focusing on in Christchurch all rely on people studying STEM at school and through university. And we know that that is dropping off here as a country. So it's really important that we focus on encouraging young people to take STEM projects, STEM subjects at school, carry that through into university. And then we've got to make sure that we have the settings here to be able to keep them in the country. And that's going to be a bit of a challenge, I would say.
0: Yeah, exactly. Nice insight, Ellie. Appreciate it very much. Ellie Adams, the work has been done by the Herald. They've launched another one of their little projects and some good reading to be done there. She's right about the airport, isn't it? I mean, that airport in Christchurch, from airport to town, is just like, that's how every city in the world should be. There should be a law that says if you land in a major city, you must be in town within 20 minutes. You look at Auckland, it's a joke. If you look at Wellington, it can be good if you take the bay, but if you go through the tunnel these days, that doesn't work. Dunedin, I mean, honestly, Dunedin, for goodness sake. Mike, on Tuesday I attended a meeting held by Chris Luxon at Botany, 300 in attendance. Now, that number's interesting. Apparently, there have been 20 such meetings around the country, no mention in the media at all. That's not true, Grant. Chris Hipkins holds one last night. He gets 150. Well, I heard a report of 100, and that report came from Radio New Zealand. No one was going to spruik the numbers more than Radio New Zealand if the left-leaners were turning up. Anyway, let me come back to that in a moment, because then that's an interesting story and a theory as to why Labour's not going to win the election. 7:20.
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11: The best podcasts are on the free iHeart app. Good morning, John's Road is heavy southbound from Wilkinson's Road through to Sawyer's Arms. Cranford Street moderate heavy southbound from Weston through to Westminster. Brougham Street light to moderate both ways between Barrington and Gasson. 0800 jammed updates us. 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Ivanka Zonic for Times Saver Traffic.
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0: 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Husky. Now, as big a fan as I am of good news, something wasn't right in these latest piece of reports. This is the bit I want to get to. Like all reports, you can look at these stats in any number of ways. For example, if you want to feel good about yourself, have a look at the Australian results, as I did yesterday. They are not good. And so for a bit of trans-Tasman rivalry, their numbers will give you no end of vibes. In other words, we beat them. The social economic gap that Erica Stanford talked about on this program yesterday, that's real. So that's indisputably good. We like that. Two major worries for me, though. One, we look good because essentially we went nowhere, and we went nowhere against an OECD that went backwards. Standing knee-deep while others drown doesn't seem to me to be a thing. I mean, you'll take it, obviously, but I would have thought that comparing yourself to the ordinary is not quite as fulfilling as actually moving forward. But the really big one is the OECD going backwards and the why. Now, the why, I surmise, is the death basically of critical thinking. Kids no longer think for themselves, and it's only going to get worse. The reports raise serious issues around disruptive classrooms, of course, the old screen time issue, and the facts that kids don't read. So this is global. We've got multiple generations, I would have thought, now of non-readers. Reading is the key to everything. It is the key to everything. Mix the lack of reading, mix that with AI, which will give an answer to anything you want these days. Basically, we're headed for intellectual oblivion. Like the calculator before it, technological advance is efficient. It gives you the answer. But the link to critical thinking is, do you know the answer is right? Of course you don't. And you don't care either. No one asks questions anymore. You notice that? No kids asking any questions. No one's inquiring. The rise of gormlessness is frightening. It's all there in the PISA reports. Our kids are going backwards. They're not reading. They're not adding. They're not firing up the old brains. In the intellectual swamp that is global education, we aren't too bad. We can say that. We're not doing too badly. So instead of worrying about that, we decide to pretend it's a good news story. But being okay or average in a world of the hopeless isn't what I call achieving. Hosking. Mike, Paul Henry and Nicole McKee pulled 300 to a meeting in Lower Hutt last Friday. Yeah, now that's my point. So my point this morning is Hipkin says he's getting warmed up as a supporter questions lack of energy. So Ginny on the program yesterday said, everyone come along to the meeting tomorrow night in Nainai. Unfortunately, no one did. 100 people, according to Radio New Zealand, plus a pet cat turned up. And one of the people at the meeting, I assume it wasn't the pet cat, but one of the people at the meeting said, how come the lack of energy, mate? Now, in that is the critical problem. My wife, she nailed him ages ago. She calls him a perpetual loser. Katie says Hipkins looks like a perpetual loser. He looks like a guy with no energy. He looks like a guy who doesn't go to the office all that often. He looks like a guy who works from home. He's obviously been a bloke who's not left the office for a very long period of time, even when he did turn up to the office, and he hasn't had any policies. And it's only now with a couple of bad polls and the razor-sharp eye of an increasing number of potential voters that he's getting exposed for what he is. So he's got a combination of problems, some of which I'll outline to you in the next half hour. But we need to talk to Geordie Barrett, first of all, and we'll do that after the news.
1: 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Masagi 100% whey is not a sole source of nutrition and should be consumed in conjunction with a nutritious diet and an appropriate physical training or exercise program.
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3: It's 7:30 and 7 degrees in Christchurch. Kia ora, I'm Claire Sherwood. A view Canterbury's economic growth isn't all down to the earthquakes. The Herald's Project Canterbury report out today looks at the businesses, civic leaders, infrastructure providers and investors driving the region's growth. Christchurch NZ Chief Executive Ali Adams told Mike Hosking the region has natural advantages helping fuel growth in sectors like aerospace and dark sky tourism, with an international airport only 20 minutes from the CBD.
4: But what we were able to get with the earthquake was things like a health precinct. And having a health precinct where all the health-related activity is in one place was pivotal in us being able to attract companies.
3: Also today, questions around whether Labour's AI election policy simply means following in Australia's footsteps. If elected, the party wants stronger regulations for the technology and data centres, an Office of AI and an online safety regulator. In July, the Australian government introduced its own framework with AI standards, data centre rules and strict copyright protections. Tech commentator Danu Abasuriya has told Herald Now Business Chris Hipkins says he wouldn't mind if we copied Australia.
5: Australian alignment and multinational alignment is going to be a key part of actually achieving any of this stuff.
3: A clearer direction for the hospitality sector with red tape set to be slashed. The Ministry of Regulations completed a review into cumbersome rules hindering food and drink operators from doing business. It highlights several recommendations, including setting up a minister responsible for alcohol. Regulation Minister David Seymour says while he disagrees with that particular suggestion, the overall review is positive. He says it's going to make life easier for people in the industry trying to make a buck. Ministers are now working on an action plan. More children are being approved for the country's highest level of learning support. Almost three quarters of the 2,700 ongoing resourcing scheme or OARS applications received last financial year were approved, up from 63% 4 years earlier. Jamie Cunningham has more.
6: The number of students currently receiving OARS funding has also risen to more than 13,000. That's nearly 1,000 more than the previous year and above the government's forecast. The Ministry of Education says the increase is being driven by population growth, better identification and more complex neurodevelopmental needs.
3: Hopes New Zealand's biggest gold mine can keep digging into the late 2030s. Oceana Gold's lodged a fast-track application to extend its Macraes operation in Otago, targeting another 1 million ounces of gold over more than a decade. The project would sustain more than 760 jobs. Senior Vice President for Legal and Public Affairs, Alison Paul, says it would bring significant benefits to the wider economy.
7: MP4 is an investment in the mine, but it's also an investment in the community. It's an investment in our staff. It's an investment in the environment that surrounds Macraes.
3: And a plea for people to back a campaign helping New Zealanders get immediate support in dark times. Lifeline's launched its Make Your Kindness Ripple campaign this World Suicide Prevention Day. National Manager Lisa Braid says donations helped allow them answer more than 40,000 calls last financial year.
8: Every day our counsellors and volunteers speak with people who are facing overwhelming emotional stress or thoughts of suicide. Often what they need most is a compassionate person who will listen without judgment and help them to find a way through.
3: That's News Talk ZB News with Spark for Business.
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0: Game in the All Blacks struggles, packing down against a herd of barrel-chested Springboks across the current series. He says Ford's coach Jason Ryan will have his pack emerge as a better unit after taking on the world's best over four tests. Cron says South Africa's pride at the set piece comes from a mix of nature and nurture.
1: All the great props have had deep chests. In front of your body to the back of your body, it's quite big, the big boys. And they've got piles of them over there, and they've probably got another paddock with 100 eating raw meet at the moment.
0: The All Blacks side for the fourth and final test in Baltimore will be named tomorrow morning. Warriors prop Tanner Stowers-Smith is eager to add to recent family sporting success across the coming weeks in League's NRL. The 22-year-old is the older brother of Seymour Stowers-Smith, who led the St Andrews College First 15 to its first ever national secondary school rugby title at the weekend. Tanner, who went to school across town here in Christchurch at St Beats College, says it was a proud moment.
2: For him to captain his team and go all the way like that, I know he'll look back on that for many years to come and appreciate what the school's done for him and the brotherhood that he's now made.
0: Sister Sienna Stowers-Smith has also tasted success this year on the netball court, helping Kereru to their first Christchurch Premier title in 9 years. Overseas, Amira Ondrejva has taken the first set against Coco Gauff in the last women's quarterfinal at the US Tennis Open. Earlier, Alina Rybakina beat Qinwen Zheng in three sets. Pakistan's cricket tour of England has taken a further grim turn, this time on the opening day of the third and final dead rubber at Edgbaston. Their dismissal for 133 marks the first time a side's top five have each been out for single figures in the first innings of a test. England are 156 for four in reply, a lead of 23 at stumps. And Atletico Madrid have an early 1-0 lead over Liverpool in their opening Champions League football match of the season at Anfield. I'm Nick Bewley. That's News Talk ZB Sport with Generate. It's 25 to 8. Mike Hosking is next.
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4: Rain developing about now and will be quite heavy at times, then clearing to fine by early afternoon. Southwesterly strong for a time as well, but dying out early in the evening. The high today should be 11 degrees with minus one overnight. Tomorrow, Friday, looking mainly fine, though we could see a shower in the afternoon. Northwesterlies turning southwesterly and 18. Right now, it is 8 degrees.
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5: Snorkel, the elevating worker platform association company of the year. Good morning. John's Road is heavy southbound from Wilkinson's Road through to Sawyer's Arms. Cranford Street moderate TV southbound from Weston through to Westminster. Brougham Street light to moderate both ways between Barrington and Gasson. Snorkel, the award-winning King of Aerial Lifting Equipment. 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Time saver traffic and travel.
3: 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The big names talk to Mike. The Mike Hosking Breakfast with Bailey's Real Estate, covering all your real estate needs. News Talk ZB.
6: It's Peter Beck after 8, so 23 minutes away from 8, so it's on to Baltimore this weekend to try and grab a draw in the Springbok series. Of course, the All Blacks have arrived in America in Washington. Geordie Barrett, second five, is with us. Morning.
7: Good morning, Mike. How are you?
6: Very well indeed. So how are we approaching this mentally speaking? Fourth test, different country, different time zone. Is it messing with you or not?
7: Not really. It's still a test match against the box for the All Blacks, but it's certainly been a whirlwind 48 hours. We poured a whole lot of mental and physical energy into the test. And Soweto come off second best, and 4 hours later we're sitting across Nile on a chartered flight with the box straight to Baltimore. So look, we're firmly on the ground now. We had a good training session this morning, and test week is well underway.
6: What do you look back on that South African tour now? Is it this? What is it? Put into words for me what it is about South Africa that is so unique.
7: Very good question. I think just the country in general, and their history and the relationship with the All Blacks, and there's certainly a great rivalry also between the two countries, and enough flying at the moment in terms of their rugby. They're back-to-back world champions. There's a country that probably haven't been as united in the past, but it seems like rugby is bringing everyone together at the moment, and certainly riding a high. It's tough playing in their conditions, but it's also the most memorable and enjoyable test you'll play as an All Black as well.

0: and lost by 7 points, and yeah. That's just the way test matches are working at the moment, and unfortunately we're on the wrong side of it again in game three, but there's an opportunity for us to level the series tool this week, in the States, so it's a completely different kettle of fish.
1: Yeah, but have you thought or spent any time on the, it's 2-1 in the Republic, therefore Baltimore doesn't count, or is Baltimore live, and is two, what does 2-2 mean if that's the way it ends up?
0: Certainly not. Like, this, the greatest rivalry was always a four-game series. Yeah, there's a lot to be talked about trying to win a test series in South Africa, and that's what we wanted to do. You can win a test series in South Africa if you go up 3-0. Look, we probably lost that series in South Africa, but this rivalry series is a four-game series, and we've got an opportunity to go 2-2 against a team who's been well-established back-to-back world champions. We've only been together for a little while, and we got a chance to go up to go 2-2 against them, and that's the opportunity that is going to excite us for this weekend.
1: How are you guys tracking, do you think, and say go to this time next year in the World Cup? Do you have enough information there that you can get yourself to where you need to be? Because you and the South Africans are the best there is in the world, that you can get to be where you need to be to win next year.
0: Yeah, for sure. We've learned a lot about ourselves in the past month, and you do learn a lot about yourself against the best team in the world and on the road. So, look, I'm confident we're heading in the right direction. That's where we want to go, and if we want to go to that place, we're probably going to end up playing the South Africans in a quarterfinal in a Rugby World Cup. So, look, we are nobly pleased to be down 2-1 in the series, but look, we haven't lost all hope in this group, and there's a lot of positives to come out of our last three games against the Box. We're not far away.
1: Any sense of what the American experience is doing, this game is doing? Is rugby on a growth path there? Is there a buzz around it each time you go and play in the States?
0: Yeah, I mean, we're yet to find out. We've only just got on the ground here now. It's certainly different to walking down the street in Johannesburg or Cape Town. You're not noticed by a whole lot of people, but look, the past couple of tests we've played in South Africa, there's certainly been a bigger buzz around game day. I'm not sure what it does for the people here in the States. They're very much entrenched in basketball, hockey, and football. So, look, if we can move the needle a little bit in the States and get more people watching rugby, playing rugby, I think it's better for the global game.
1: I think it is. Go well, mate. Nice to catch up. Geordie Barrett out of Washington this morning. Mike, Geordie's my MVP for the series. I'm sure he'll be pleased to know that. The aforementioned football, the NFL opens tomorrow, of course, or over the weekend in Melbourne between the Rams and the 49ers. So the NFL is well and truly back. 18-2.
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1: A high of 11 degrees. Comparisons around concerns about data centres and past fears about cell towers. The Civil Aviation Authority investigating how a homemade helicopter fatally crashed in North Canterbury. In sport, scrum guru Mike Cron believes the All Blacks will be better for packing down against the world best Springboks. And Australian businessman leads syndicate to buy New Zealand shopping mall. NZHerald.co.nz.
0: Newstalk ZB Christchurch, time saver traffic.
2: 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Good morning, John's Road, heavy southbound from Wilkinson's Road through to Sawyer's Arms, Cranford Street moderate, heavy southbound from McFadden through to Westminster Ferry Road. Heavy citybound approaching Enzoz Road, southern motorway moderate to heavy citybound from Curlitz. 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Time saver traffic and travel.
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0: Now, there are plenty of people who simply aren't gym people, right? They don't want the crowds or the mirrors or the noise or the feeling that everyone else knows exactly what they're doing. The interesting thing about the IHF Health Club is those are often exactly the people who feel at home there, because IHF isn't built around the traditional gym experience. It is built around hospitality. So people are welcomed. You stop for a coffee. You have some conversations. And somewhere amongst all of that, are they going to look after your health and well-being as well? Clever, eh? Now, that might mean a bit of yoga or a mat Pilates class, a Prama session, a ride class, or simply some time in the sauna or the plunge pool. I cannot recommend the value of a sauna enough. Think of IHF as a modern-day private members club, right? Only one that's accessible, and it is welcoming for all. And you don't have to be a gym person to be an IHF person. So if that sounds a little bit of you, the IHF Health Club, your everyday luxury in the heart of the CBD.
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0: Winston, Mike getting 300 to 400 a meeting, don't forget him. Yeah, no, it's a fair point. Mike, is it true the cat left after 5 minutes? Very funny. Mike, was it a dead cat and did it bounce? Equally, very funny. Seven away from eight, the LIV Golf stories hit the inevitable speed bump. They filed for bankruptcy protection in the States yesterday. Saudis have bailed. So does bankruptcy save them? And is the new model out the other side real or doable? Marcus Wheelhouse, former PGA golfer, of course, now professional coach these days, and he's with us. Marcus, morning to you.
4: Morning, Mike.
0: As a thing, do you like LIV?
4: Look, I think it was a gamble in many respects, but I think, you know, it's a disruptor. It's been a disruptor, and it's worked that way.
0: What was it supposed to be? Was it supposed to sink the PGA, bring the PGA to the table, or LIV cohesively with other tournaments?
4: Originally, I think the plan was to sink the PGA in some way, shape or form. You know, nobody will really know unless you're right in the inner sanctum until for that sort of, I suppose, what that model looked like. But I suppose where it came from, where it got to was, a sort of like a breakaway tour, wasn't it? And you know, Greg Norman's always had a bee in his bonnet about, you know, players owning their rights, and the PGA tour did have an ownership over the players on that, and were, you know, probably, you know, you could argue and say that the players were treated not as well as they could be. And now when you look at what situation we're in now with, you know, the player equity, the PIP funds and the PGA Tour and the prize money, the PGA Tour players are better off for LIV.
0: The Chapter 11, we should explain, in America, it doesn't mean the business is over. It just sort of protects you in a way to allow you to come out the other side. So they've got some funding that will support them during this process. And then out the other side, there'll be a whole new model. The players will own the model, etc. Is that workable? Is something workable going forward?
4: Look, I guess anything's

0: possible. You know, Scott O'Neill, the CEO of Live, talks a mean game, and you know, it seems there's a lot of politicking and lobbying going on, you know, through the media, you know, strains, and also, you know, probably behind closed doors as well. So, look, I think there is a possibility of something. It is going to be smaller. It is, you know, the funds are definitely going to be smaller as publicised. The key, I think, is, you know, can the brand survive from a reputation point of view? You know, a lot of people are owed money in the tournaments organisations. So, you know, people in Australia and in England, etc., the people that have you know, gone ahead and had won contracts for all the stands and the different things that are involved in the tournament. Yeah. A lot of them haven't been paid, and that's been, you know, reported pretty well. So for the next year to come into, you know, and ask the same people to do the same thing, I think that's going to be, you know, pretty tough. So I think they've got a lot of challenges, you know, ahead for sure.
1: All right, mate. Nice to catch up. Appreciate it very much. Go well. Marcus Wheelhouse, former PGA golfer, professional coach associated with Ben Campbell, who's on the on the Live Tour these days. One of those things.
2: Hosking.
1: Okay, like those. So here's, does this not back up my overarching theme around judicial process that I've argued for years? And that is, do you not want a system in this country where post a particularly high profile trial, you can go to the jurors, if they want to talk, they don't have to, but go to the jurors and talk to them and get them on the radio, get them on the television and go, what was happening in that room? What did you think? Why were things held up? Who said what, why, when, and how? Because that is justice being seen to be done. I refer, of course, to the Clancy case. So a couple of jurors come out yesterday, three of them, in fact, and they tell the story. Now, don't you want to know that story? Of course you do. You're fascinated by it. We were all fascinated by the Clancy trial. So don't you want to know how it unfolded? Yes, but you can't do that in New Zealand. Why not? Seems weird. So it turns out there's one bloke, which in and of itself shows the frailty of the judicial process. So if one can basically hold out, knowing full well that they've got all the power, I mean, that's not democracy in any way, shape or form. 11-1 and one wins. I mean, how does that work? Anyway, he admitted he had reasonable doubt, but he held out. He was a single male juror. You could see all day long where the trial was going. The trial, she was going to get off. In other words, she's not a murderer. We all understood her not to be a murderer. The evidence said she wasn't a murderer. She was having a psychotic event and it was going to be treated that way. But one person gets to hold out. At least now we know that for sure. And that is justice being seen to be done. Tell me how that wouldn't enhance the process in this country if we did exactly the same thing. Rocket Lab's Peter Beck is but moments away.
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3: It's 8 o'clock and 8 degrees in Christchurch. Kia ora, I'm Claire Sherwood. Canterbury leaders say the region's prepared for some growing pains as its economy continues to lead the country. The Herald's Project Canterbury report out today looks at the businesses, civic leaders, infrastructure providers and investors driving the region's growth. Christchurch NZ Chief Executive Ali Adams told Mike Hosking there's plenty of room to grow more, but attracting skilled workers could be the next challenge.
4: We've got amazing tertiary institutes here, but we know that the sectors of growth that we're focusing on in Christchurch all rely on people studying STEM. We know that that is dropping off.
3: The report points to 1NZ Stadium as a turning point for Christchurch, but notes some leaders are increasingly concerned about where the money for future projects may come from. Also today, revelations a helicopter crashed after its rotor blades hit a mountainside near Wānaka, killing both the pilot and a guide. The chopper was being used for a trophy hunting trip near Mount Aspiring National Park in May. Jamie Cunningham reports.
5: The Transport Accident Investigation Commission's interim report says guide Sean Roach was getting out when the blades hit the mountain. The helicopter then fell about 30 metres down the mountainside, killing Roach and pilot Tim Brown. A passenger in a second helicopter saw the crash and alerted emergency services. The Commission's full investigation is continuing.
3: Meanwhile, the Civil Aviation Authority is leading the investigation into how a homemade helicopter crashed in North Canterbury, claiming the life of the 47-year-old pilot. Carl James West died when the chopper came down near an aerodrome in Waimakariri's Airwell on Tuesday night. Police say they won't be commenting on the cause of the crash, while the CAA says it's too early to share any more details at this time. A Christchurch primary school's alerted families to a man behaving suspiciously outside the school gates 2 days in a row. Jan Thompson says the man visited both Pariawa Banks Avenue and Shirley Primary Schools on Tuesday afternoon and again on Wednesday morning. She describes his behaviour as seriously concerning. Police have confirmed they've been made aware. The Regulation Minister doesn't agree with the review's recommendation for an alcohol minister. The Ministry for Regulations identified a number of rules hindering food and drink operators from doing business, including the way we license alcohol. Ministers are now working on an action plan and deciding which recommendations to implement. David Seymour has told Ryan Bridge, in his view, we don't need more agencies to cut red tape.
6: Well, I think what they've identified is that there is a problem in that the left hand doesn't know what the right hand is doing when it comes to the point of view of a cafe or a restaurant.
3: And Tourism New Zealand is shifting gears with a new campaign with a specific group in mind. It's launched its new Don't Be a Stranger campaign, targeting Kiwis friends and relatives who live across the UK, Canada and Australia. This cohort spent a total of $2.6 billion visiting this country in the year to June. Tourism New Zealand's Brodie McLeish has told Mike Hosking they're trying to find different levers they can use.
7: In Australia, we do target about 93% of Australians see our campaigns. That's why we've gone after a slightly different audience.
3: That's Newstalk ZB News with Spark for Business.
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8: Newstalk ZB Sport. Scrum guru Mike Cron claims the All Blacks pack's understanding of why they're behind the Springboks will offer long-term benefits at next year's World Cup. He acknowledges Razzie Erasmus' side using the set piece to fatigue Dave Rennie's upfront selections and slow down the pace of play, but says the visitors have done an admirable job against the world's best as they head to Baltimore for the decider. Cron says there's no better clinic than four tests against South Africa.
9: A tour like this is like worth 100 training sessions. You can't buy this experience that these young men are going to get. You know, it's gold. I think it's great for them.
8: International rugby coverage with Access Solutions, elevating you and your business to a higher level. to tennis and history.

0: for Kazakhstan's Elena Rybakina after a three-set quarterfinal victory over Qinwen Zheng at the US Open.
1: When the new ranking comes out, you will be officially the new world number one in women's tennis.
0: Her victory is enough to end Aryna Sabalenka's 99-week run at the top, regardless of the tournament's outcome. Rybakina awaits the winner of the last quarterfinal. Fifth seed Mira Ondrejva is up a set over fourth seed Coco Gauff. The Gauff's up 6-5 with the serve in the second set. And a strange sense of certainty for Ben Campbell after LIV Golf's decision to file for bankruptcy protection in the United States. He's hopeful any new phase of the circuit will see players become partners and take equity in the business. Campbell remains hopeful of a re-emergence in different ownership circumstances after the withdrawal of the Saudi Arabian Public Investment Fund.
2: You never want it to end like LIV 1.0 like that, but it does potentially give the chance now for things to be a little bit clearer, and especially for the new investors to see whether LIV 2.0 is a go.
0: I'm Nick Bewley. That's Newstalk ZB Sport with Generate. 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It's 8:05. 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
4: A period of rain about this morning should clear to fine by early this afternoon, though. Southwesterlies turning light northwesterly a bit later. The high should be 11 degrees with a drop back to -1 overnight. Tomorrow, Friday, looking mainly fine aside from the chance of an afternoon shower. Northwesterlies turning southwesterly and 18. Right now, it is 8 degrees on Newstalk ZB.
3: 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Time saver traffic.
5: 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Good morning. The Southern Motorway moderate coming in from Curlitz, Brougham Street moderate to heavy in patches both ways between Barrington and Opawa Road. Masham Road heavy northbound from Stedman. Johns Road heavy southbound from Wilkinson's Road. Cranford Street moderate heavy southbound from the Northern Corridor. 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
3: In a noisy world, hear yourself think. 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
6: It is 8:07. So Peter Beck is one of our great ongoing success stories, of course. And given he deals with space, you've got to wonder just what the limit or ceiling is for him and his company Rocket Lab. He's a self-taught engineer that now runs the third largest launcher of payloads and is up against names like Bezos and Elon for the number one spot. Sir Peter Beck is with us. Good morning.
7: Morning, Mike.
6: Good to see you. A whole variety of questions. Let's start with the Q2 numbers that we last heard from you. There seemed to be, and this is a simple way of looking at it, there's plenty of business coming in, there's a lot of money, you've got a very good backlog, order book going there, you're still losing money. Sum it up. How does it look?
7: Yeah, I mean, it was a great quarter, and it's just a continuation of a record quarter before that and a record quarter before that, so we just keep on doing that. And, I think one of the big things for this quarter, obviously, is we announced our new acquisition of Iridium, which is a big deal. Although we're still not profitable, the vast majority of the reason for that is Neutron, right?
6: Mm.
7: So, it's a huge investment for the company right now. But outside that, the company is incredibly strong.
6: No one worries about the fact you're not profitable for now. Is that fair enough? Because they see a pathway.
7: Yeah. I mean, look, we're making, just a massive investment in Neutron. You minus that out and it's a great company. So,
6: okay. I'll come to Iridium in a moment. But is in your industry, can you chart a path, given at least some of it would be who the hell knows where this thing's going ultimately?
7: Yeah, absolutely. I mean, the space industry right now is an amazing place. So, I started this over 20 years ago, Rocket Lab. And, when I first started, it was like one day launch would be democratized and there would be commercial companies doing it, not governments. And now, like, there's almost no government launch. It's all commercial. So if you look at the space industry, it's just growing rapidly. I think it was $360 billion. They reckon it's going to be $1.7 trillion in the next 5 years. So, it is really, a new bastion of industry and growth.
6: But to what extent can you see how it's going to unfold, or is this just we're along for the ride?
7: No. I mean, to me, it's very, very clear.
6: Right.
7: So there's going to be a few really large space companies, and they're all going to look a little bit the same. They're all going to have their own rocket. Because although the rocket business part of it is only sort of a $20 billion opportunity, it is the keys to space. And without

0: keys to space, then, you know, it's very difficult to be really dominating. And, you know, and they're all going to have their ability to build their own satellites, and they're all going to be a services company. And if you look at our friends over at SpaceX right now, what is SpaceX? Is it a telecommunications company? I'd argue it's actually an AI company, but that's by the side. But actually, you know, its power is that it's able to deploy infrastructure in orbit and provide services. And, you know, that's what we've started down that path with the Iridium acquisition.
1: Are you going to, or is the industry going to see a shakedown like in so many different areas, whether it's robo-taxis or AI? There's going to be a whole proliferation of people, a bunch of them will fall out, and then you're going to be left with the big boys.
0: Well, it has kind of already. And I mean, when we started the Electron program at Little Rocket, there was 142 small rocket companies, and it whittled down to one, which is us. So, you know, there's tremendous amount of capital flows into the space industry, but unfortunately or fortunately, it's just incredibly difficult to execute. I mean, the old adage, it's rocket science, doesn't change. It is just really, really difficult to execute in.
1: Yeah. How much money got invested in you guys by people who just see, and this is chips, it's AI, it's space, that just go, this is something I've got to be on board, versus the people who put money in going, I get it, I understand it, I see where it's going?
0: I'd say, I mean, it's a mix. So you have the really well-educated institutional investors and very large institutional investors invest in the company. You have lots of mum and dads who also invest in the company. But I would say the one thing that surprised us is that, you know, the retail group of folks are incredibly well-researched, sometimes more well-researched than the big institutions and the analysts.
1: Right.
0: So I think it's a bit of a mixture, but, you know, if you look at our kind of shareholding, I would say it's sort of, you know, there's a reasonable chunk of retail and a pretty reasonable chunk of institutional.
1: How have you personally handled going NASDAQ investors answerable to shareholders versus being a little guy starting something?
0: it's a steep curve. The thing is that, you know, we've always run the company, you know, incredibly frugally. And, you know, we are never going to outspend Jeff and Elon. So we have to be, you know, much more careful with how we build the company.
1: Right.
0: You know, we have to out-hustle them and out-innovate them. That's the only way we can survive.
1: That's an advantage?
0: Yeah, it's a great advantage. Like, you know, we named the rocket engine after Ernest Rutherford, not because he was a Kiwi, but we liked a saying, and is, we have no money, so we have to think.
1: Yeah.
0: And that's just flowed through the, you know, the ethos and the culture of the company.
1: All right, let me talk to, this is Peter Beck. I've got news on the complete interview in just a couple of moments, because we did this a couple of days ago. Because there's so much material to cover, but I want to get into Elon and Bezos in just a couple of moments. 12 past.
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0: I mean, but we still, I mean, Neutron was originally an 8-ton vehicle, but we expanded it, you know, 8-ton payload. We expanded it to 13 tons because 13 tons is what you need to take three people in a can. So, you know, human spaceflight will definitely be part of the company's future, but you know.
1: Not right now.
0: Not right now.
1: Are you living, or are we all living, do you think, in a golden age or not, in our ability to do what you're doing? Is this remarkable, or is it just an extension of what should have happened anyway?
0: Some kid from Invercargill owns a space company and is launching a whole bunch of cool stuff to orbit. I think we're in a remarkable time. You know, I couldn't imagine that, you know, as I was growing up, my biggest dream was to go and work for NASA. Well, you know, we kind of got to do that, in a different way. But, I think we are in a remarkable time that someone from Invercargill can build a rocket and own a space company and do all these amazing things. I think that's pretty unique.
1: And are you, because Stephen Joyce said something about you I thought was interesting. It's we only have this because of you. So it was you, and you. It, as a result of you, can there be other people? In other words, can you grow something out of it that you don't have to be as unique as you were to be the one-off?
0: Well, I mean, that's very charitable, but I mean, it always takes a village, right? There's a whole lot of people that believed in me and a whole lot of people that took some risk and all the rest of it. So I think that's very kind, but not true. And then, we have 1,500 New Zealand suppliers in Rocket Lab, and they supply now to all around the world in the space industry. There's a whole bunch of startups that have spun out of Rocket Lab, some in space and some in other areas. I think it's now, I think New Zealand is absolutely firmly recognised as a leader in the space industry.
1: Isn't that fantastic? It's a good eye. Great conversation, mate.
0: Thanks.
1: Appreciate you coming in.
0: My pleasure.
1: So we did that the other day with a view to doing a sort of a longer thing because it's such an interesting, complicated, complex and vibrant world in which we live. So that full conversation, of which you've heard, how long did it go for? It went for ages because we got on quite well. It'll go up on a website shortly, ZB website, and you can pull it off iHeart if that's where you go for your podcasts. Not that it's a podcast, but iHeart clearly do podcasts plus other stuff that we do periodically. Anyway, it's available for you, 8:22.
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3: A high of 11 degrees. Will Labour's AI election policy simply mean following in Australia's footsteps? Canterbury prepared for some growing pains as the economy leads the way. In sport, a change beckons at the top of the women's tennis rankings. And Te Pāti Māori's Titiriti policy, pipe dream or blueprint for the future? 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
4: Feel the warmth of Fiji, book with House of Travel. John's Road, heavy but moving southbound from Wilkinson's Road. Cranford Street slows southbound from the Northern Corridor. Masham Road, heavy northbound from Stedman. The Southern Motorway, moderate citybound from Curlitz. Moderate to heavy in patches both ways on Brougham Street between Barrington and Waltham. Fiji Airways flies direct from Christchurch to the warmth of Fiji four times a week. Time saver traffic.
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1: 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Hosking. Mike, this cat at Chippy's meeting, was it a real cat or someone identifying as a cat? See, it's a funny thing, isn't it? Just can't stop the cat stories. Couple of headlines out of Australia, just to remind you that you'd rather be here than Australia. Yesterday, revealed. The Sydney hospital where 1 in 10 patients wait more than 43 hours for a bed. So you think our health system's got a problem? You ain't seen nothing yet. Labor plan to end domestic violence in a generation. Instead, sexual violence is at record highs. Report released yesterday told them that. Another policy that's gone nowhere. There's a lot to read in Australia at the moment. That's before you get to the housing, of course, and the general state of living and their cash rate, which is continually going up, to remind us that the cycle has turned, the tide has turned on Australia, and it's turned our way in New Zealand, which is encouraging. Farage is in trouble. The investigation is now criminal. Seems to have broken the laws. We'll see how big a deal this is for him, his party and his supporters. With Ender Brady when he joins us from the UK in a couple of moments. Here at News Talk ZB.
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4: 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It's the Mike Hosking Breakfast with Bailey's Real Estate. 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
5: It's 8:30 and 7 degrees in Christchurch. Kia ora, I'm Claire Sherwood. A view that Canterbury's economic growth can't all be put down to the earthquakes. The Herald's Project Canterbury report out today looks at the businesses, civic leaders, infrastructure providers and investors driving the region's growth. Christchurch NZ Chief Executive Ali Adams told Mike Hosking the region does have natural advantages helping fuel growth in sectors like aerospace, dark sky tourism and an international airport.
6: But what we were able to get with the earthquake was things like a health precinct, and having a health precinct where all the health-related activity is in one place was pivotal in us being able to attract companies.
5: A clearer direction for the hospitality sector with red tape set to be slashed. The Ministry of Regulations completed a review into cumbersome rules hindering food and drink operators doing business. It highlights several recommendations, including setting up a minister responsible for alcohol. Regulation Minister David Seymour told Ryan Bridge he disagrees with that particular suggestion, but the overall review is positive.
7: Without taking that particular recommendation, this is going to make life a hell of a lot easier for people just trying to make a buck in the hospital industry.
5: Ministers are now working on an action plan. Will Labor's AI election policy simply mean following in Australia's footsteps? If elected, the party wants stronger regulations for the technology and data centres, an Office of AI and an online safety regulator. In July, the Australian government introduced its own framework with AI standards, data centre rules and strict copyright protection. Tech commentator Danu Abbasurahia has told Herald Now Business, Chris Hipkins says he wouldn't mind if we copied Australia.
8: Australian alignment and multinational alignment is going to be a key part of actually achieving any of this stuff.
5: Selwyn's Mayor Lydia Glidden says councillors will consider community feedback before deciding on speed limit changes, despite a report recommending against the majority view. Between 63 and 71% of submitters oppose reductions on Shands Road, Springston-Rolleston Road, Waterholes Road and Weedens Road, but council modelling suggests lower limits could cut injury crashes by up to 30%. Social media influencers Andrew and Tristan Tate have lost their bid for release from a Miami jail, contesting extradition to the UK, where they're wanted on rape charges. In denying bail, Miami-based US magistrate Judge Lauren Louie says the brothers' wealth and frequent international travel made them quintessential flight risks. Donuts, pens and a $29,000 Cartier watch are among police gift declarations this year. Senior political reporter Azaria Howell has more.
9: The just-released police gift registry shows the Office of Police Commissioner Richard Chambers was gifted a Cartier watch by the United Arab Emirates government after a meeting. It's valued at $29,000 and is now on display at the police museum after being accepted as a diplomatic gesture.
5: Among the declarations, $40 of canned coffee and $100 of Krispy Kreme donuts. And a multi-million dollar Merivale mansion's being given away for free to whoever wants to go to the hassle of moving it. Developer M Group reportedly bought the mansion for $3.8 million and now wants to clear the land to make way for six new homes. Director Sean McCrory says they're not looking to make money, but finding someone to take it won't be easy given the relocation and further investment costs to consider. That's News Talk ZB News with Spark for Business.
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10: It's a News Talk ZB Sport. Elena Rybakina has fought back from a set down to beat Qinwen Zheng in advance to the US Tennis Open semi-finals. The win is also enough for her to take the world number one ranking off Aryna Sabalenka at the end of the tournament, ending a 99-week reign. Rybakina has unleashed her inner patriot.
11: It's a history and I'm very proud representing Kazakhstan, and every time I come back to Kazakhstan, no matter which city I go, it's always so many kids, and now they play tennis.
10: Coco Gauff, meanwhile, has sent the last quarterfinal against Mira Ondrejva into a deciding third set, despite the latter having a match point in the second.

0: and set tiebreaker. Red Bull have signed 11-year-old Robin Raikkonen, son of 2007 world champion Kimi, to their Formula One Junior Driver Development Program. Team principal Laurent Mekies says Raikkonen, who has already earned the nickname Ace, has already demonstrated exceptional ability in karting. To rugby, and the Black Ferns will be without co-captain Ruahe Demant for their three away tests as part of the WXV Global Series. She suffered a calf injury during last week's win over South Africa at Soweto. New Zealand face France in Lyon on Sunday. And rugby back here, and a rare modern-day milestone looms for Canterbury prop Daniel Leonard-Brown in the NPC. He'll bring up 100 games for the province on Saturday when Canterbury host winless Wellington here in Christchurch. Leonard-Brown says he's been lucky to share the field with some Canterbury legends since his debut in 2014.
1: Playing with Nasi Manu, that was his last year playing for Canterbury. He was a massive one, and he still is. Ryan Crotty, so I'd be able to play with, and now in the coaching staff is pretty special.
0: Ben Fennell and Mitch Drummond are the only other Canterbury Centurions in the last 20 years. I'm Nick Bewley, that's Newstalk ZB Sport with Generate. It's 8:35. Mike Hosking is next.
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3: A bit of rain about this morning should clear to fine early this afternoon. Southwesterlies turning light northwesterly a bit later too. The high today, 11 degrees with a drop to minus one overnight. Tomorrow, Friday, should be mainly fine. We could see a shower in the afternoon. Northwesterlies turning southwesterly and 18. Right now, it is 7 degrees.
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4: Visit Earlsbrook, opening NZ's largest show home village next Saturday. Good morning, John's Road is heavy southbound from Wilkinson's Road, Cranford Street slow southbound from the Northern Corridor through to Westminster. Ferry Road heavy citybound approaching Enzo's Road, the Southern Motorway heavy citybound from Curlitz, Blenheim Road heavy eastbound from Mutterball. Visit the Earlsbrook show home village open day next Saturday, September the 19th in Lincoln.
2: Credible, compelling, the breakfast show you can't miss. It's the Mike Hosking Breakfast with Range Rover. 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
5: I asked myself a question via ChatGPT yesterday because I was reading about the latest Southland Wind Farm, which was open. They added some more turbines. If you're a regular, I like a wind farm. I think aesthetically it's if not pleasing, certainly not as unpleasing as a field full of solar panels. That's just the aesthetics of it. Anyway, they added 46 turbines to this particular farm. Mercury's running this one. They estimated the second stage. The whole farm was done in two stages. Second stage added $100 million to the local economy. It was built, stage two, by the way, was built on time and on budget. They're also preparing a Mercury to expand another farm they've got in the Otago region for $500 million. It's for stage two of what they're calling the Pukekapu Ho project. That'll include 40 new turbines. That'll power up 76,000 houses. The aforementioned one, the Kaiwera Downs wind farm, which I mentioned at the start of this is near Gore, that's 96,000 homes. So between the two, you get about 170,000 homes being powered. And it suddenly occurred to me, what the hydro question. So I asked the question around hydro. Hydro is more expensive up front because I thought, how long before we're going to start having to fix these turbines? So the question seemed to come back. This is ChatGPT, of course. It is, in fact, because I figure it's a better investment to go hydro. Forget the resource consent and all that crap. But over, yes, it's more expensive up front, a lot more expensive up front. But over time, and the time is 100 years because hydro is lasting 100 years, it's way more efficient to go hydro than it is windmills and solar panels. And I just wonder whether big picture, not that we do big picture in this country anymore, but if I just wonder big picture whether we're not buying into this, oh, look, we've got more wind farms. I mean, how many wind farms before we've got a, how many wind farms with 100,000 houses and 70,000 houses before we've covered all the houses? And your power bill starts coming down. 21 minutes away from 9.
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5: In Brittany and DeBrady, good morning.
6: Good morning, Mike. Thanks for having me.
5: Not at all. The police and reform. How much trouble are they in?
6: Well, I think the headlines say it all, that Nigel Farage may have to sit down with detectives. Now, he's denying any wrongdoing. We've got two senior aides, guys who've worked very, very closely with him for a long time, currently suspended from the party. Farage says that in

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11: Have you heard of the Navier-Stokes equations? I hadn't. Navier-Stokes equations, I hadn't. The only reason I mention them is OpenAI claimed yesterday that they had 10,000 AI agents or bots undertake to try and solve one of these equations. It's been around for 90 years. No one with brains, as in humans, has been able to do it. Some apparently have claimed they have, but there's no real proof. Anyway, they did it yesterday. It has to be verified independently and publicly accepted by the Clay Mathematics Institute. But they spent 88 hours. It had set 10,000 AI bots on the task for 88 hours, and they found the solution. They solved the problem. Now, the problem is at the heart of turbulence. Apparently, turbulence we don't understand. We don't understand the phenomenon of turbulence, and we can't mathematically explain it. Hence, it has been one of these Navier-Stokes equations. So the bots exchanged 3 million messages, used up 130 billion output tokens, or the individual lines of text and code that an AI model produces and answers. It would have cost, or did cost, $10 million to do this. In other words, an energy in turning the machine on, say, solve this problem. Cost $10 million. If you could have cracked it over the last 90 years by yourself, they would have given you $1 million prize money. So OpenAI has done it. I assume if it's confirmed, they collect the $1 million, but they spent 10 to do it. The more important thing is, will OpenAI be able to solve any problem mathematically that the world has not been able to solve up until this point? And if it is, or if they can, is that good or is that problematic?
12: So who checks it? How do
11: they... I told you that. The Clay Mathematics Institute.
12: But how can they if they couldn't solve it?
11: And in there, Glenn, is the ongoing question of the age, isn't it?
12: I mean, don't you go, hey, Perplexity, can you have a look at what OpenAI has done?
11: Confirming something, would we argue confirming something is easier than solving something?

0: because it's only after the solving that you go, oh, that's right, yeah. So that's what the clay people will do. They'll go, oh, yeah.
1: Does OpenAI have to show it's working? I hated having to show you working.
0: I would have to. I would assume it would. Glastonbury's gone, announced yesterday, price through the roof, £408 for the whole weekend. It's never been 400 and anything. So it's gone up £30 from last time. Last year they took a year off, of course. 100 stages. Who's the big one? Rumour was Madonna. They've confirmed it isn't. But we have got three other headliners and we're excited about them. It's coming together really well. Whatever that means. The idea of spending $800, $900 on something you don't know what you're going to see freaks me out. And I couldn't do it. And that's before you get to the fact you need gumboots. Nine away from nine.
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3: Ladies' night, September the 23rd at Mitre 10 Mega Hornby. Now, John's Road, heavy but moving southbound from Wilkinson's Road through to Harewood. Cranford Street, heavy but easing southbound from the Northern Corridor. The Southern Motorway, moderate citybound from Aidenfield Drive. Lincoln Road, heavy citybound from Whiteley through to Moorhouse. Masham Road, heavy northbound from Stedman. Mitre 10 Mega Hornby, ladies' night. 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
0: Other thing I read in Australia yesterday, which was good under the headline, sorry Australia, our neighbour does pies better than we do. It's one of those travel reviews. I always love these travel reviews that other people overseas do of us. It's always, I always find it uplifting to see other people come to the country and enjoy us. And this person, I mean, they did the cycle trail basically in central Otago. But the sixth, as in the car rental company people, told her at the airport how good the pies were. And she went, Sanger's Pies. I've never heard of Sanger's Pies in Cromwell. They sell the Southlander, corned beef, mustard and peas. What a great combination for a pie, the Southlander. Holy Smoke has got the chunks of beef and smoked cheese. So that's steak and cheese pie. But that corned beef, see, corned beef's a... You can go wrong with corned beef, but obviously you can go right with it. Corned beef, mustard and peas. $10. We like pies in Australia, but the average bakery here wouldn't stand a chance in New Zealand. The standard is just so high. Isn't that good to hear, read about New Zealand, especially from an Australian? 5 minutes away from nine.
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0: What a morning it's been for Apple with their Surprise and Shine event. It's not the 8 or the 19 or the 27 or whatever the hell you're expecting. They've called it, this new folding phone, they've called it the iPhone Duo.
12: Others have created foldables that just feel like two phones awkwardly stuck together. This results in a square screen.

0: that's poorly suited for the way people use them. We brought together thoughtful design with breakthrough engineering in a way only Apple can. And the result is a series of remarkable innovations that we believe will redefine the experience of using a foldable phone. This is iPhone Duo.
1: Right, so that's John Ternus, who, like everyone else at Apple, sounds like Kermit the Frog. So he's only been in the job a couple of weeks, so how much of this is him, I don't know. But it starts at $4,200. You heard that right, $4,200. It starts at $4,200. You can, of course, and this is the one you want the 2 terabyte version. That's only $6,600. I regard this as a successful presentation on my part that I was able to say that number without bursting out laughing.
2: Until after you said it.
1: Because that's so stupid. It's ridiculous. $6,600.
2: I mean, you're exaggerating. It's $6,599.
1: Correct. You can buy a car for that. I think you can still buy a car for that.
2: Quite a nice car, actually.
1: Not an unreasonable sort of car. No actual phone was launched today.
2: No actual iPhone.
1: No iPhone was launched today. You don't want to get confused between an iPhone, which you've traditionally associated with Apple, and the Duo, which are the same company, but now it's got... Now, who was the company the other day that are doing the weird stuff as well that are done and stand? There's so many pros and ultras in anyway. So the pros, the iPhone 18 Pro, the 18 Pro Max has got better chips, better battery, better cameras, blah, blah, blah.
0: iPhone 18 Pro Max has the largest increase in battery life ever on iPhone. 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
1: Whopping. They got an Apple Watch, the Watch Ultra 4, Watch Series 12, AirPods 5. 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But you haven't got any money anyway because you've just gone and bought 2 terabytes of, you know, back tomorrow. Happy days.
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0: Asking. Jack Tame, Heather Duplessis-Allen, Francesca Rudkin. All the names you can trust. 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
1: It's 9 o'clock and 7 degrees in Christchurch. Kia ora, I'm Claire Sherwood. Concerned forestry decisions made now will shape regional economies for some decades. New research shows the forestry sector is worth $5.4 billion and is one of the biggest contributors among land-based industries in some regions. The Institute of Economic Research finds a 10% drop in output in Te Arawhiti would cut household spending by 1.4% and exports by 4.4%. Forest Owners Association Chief Executive Elizabeth Haig says sector pressure could have a detrimental effect on rural communities.
2: We're really interested in how we can work on an evidence-based approach to policy that recognises the benefits that forestry has.
1: Also today, Oceana Gold wants to squeeze another decade out of New Zealand's biggest gold mine, lodging a $3.1 billion application to extend its Macraes operation. It's seeking fast-track approval for the Otago project, targeting another 1 million ounces of gold over more than a decade. Senior Vice President for Legal and Public Affairs, Alison Paul, says it would benefit East Otago and the wider community, supporting hundreds of jobs and local businesses.
3: It's an opportunity to really secure the way we look after the environment, to make sure that it reflects the expectations of New Zealanders in 2026 and into the future.
1: The government is pouring $8 million into the Waitangi Treaty Grounds to continue their operation and preservation. Māori Development Minister Tama Pōtaka says the money will come from the Regional Infrastructure Fund. The treaty grounds attract more than 160,000 visitors a year and is one of Northland's premier visitor destinations. Hope say hospitality action plan dishes up more coherent regulation. Ministers are now deciding what recommendations to keep from the Ministry for Regulation's completed review. It highlights areas hindering food and drink operators, including alcohol licensing, high fees and too many regulators. Hospitality New Zealand CEO Christy Phillips told by Kosking, current rules are inconsistent across the country.
4: Via the hospitality action plan, it's going to give us that one department that means that there's going to be a focus on actually making things happen.
1: More praise for Canterbury as one of the country's economic success stories more than a decade on from the earthquakes. The Herald's Project Canterbury report out today looks at the businesses, civic leaders, infrastructure providers and investors shaping the region's growth. Prime Minister Christopher Luxon says Canterbury shows what New Zealand can achieve when infrastructure investment gives communities confidence to grow. The report points to One NZ Stadium as being a turning point for Christchurch, but notes leaders are increasingly concerned about where the money for future projects may come from. And we're being asked to donate to New Zealand's free mental health support service this World Suicide Prevention Day. Lifeline Aotearoa has launched its Make Your Kindness Ripple campaign to help ensure people in emotional distress can access support. National Manager Lisa Braid says it's a good reminder that meaningful conversations can save lives.
5: In the 24-25 financial year, Lifeline answered more than 40,000 calls and responded to over 182,000 texts.
1: That's Newstalk ZB News with my food bag. One less thing to think about, dinner sorted.
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6: To Newstalk ZB, Sport. Coco Gauff is through to a first US Tennis Open semi-final since her 2023 triumph. She's rallied from a set down and survived a match point to beat Mira Ondrejva 2-6, 7-6, 6-2. Gauff says she was inspired by the efforts of a compatriot on the same court yesterday.
7: I think in the restroom, honestly, I'll be honest, I was thinking about Francis Tiafoe and how he came back yesterday, so...
6: Gauff will meet new world number one in waiting, Elena Rybakina, whose three-set win over Qinwen Zheng was enough to dethrone Aryna Sabalenka's 99-week reign. Tennis coverage with Eye Institute. 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Pakistan's cricket tour of England has taken a further grim turn, this time on the opening day of the third and final dead rubber at Edgbaston. Their dismissal for 133 marks the first time a side top five have each been out for single figures in the first innings of a test. England are 156 for four in reply, a lead of 23 at stumps. And back here.

0: and Warriors prop Tennis Dowie Smith is determined to emulate his siblings with more family sporting success of late. Sister Sienna secured a Christchurch Premier Club netball title with Kereru last month. Brother Seymour's captained the St Andrews College First 15 to a maiden secondary school national rugby title at the weekend. Tanner says the latter achievement does come with some mixed emotions.
1: I'm a proud St Bedian boy, so it was. I wish it was St Bede's by now. But no, it was real cool for him to go all the way.
0: Stowie Smith is named on the Warriors bench for Saturday's NRL qualifying final against the Dolphins. I'm Nick Bewley. That's News Talk ZB News and Sport to 9:05. John McDonald is next.
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3: 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A crash on QE2 Drive eastbound between Burwood and Marshland causing delays. Do update us, 0800 jammed. Southern Motorway Heavy City bound from Curlitz, Brougham Street, moderate heavy and patches both ways between Barrington and Waltham. Snorkel, the award-winning king of aerial lifting equipment, snorkellifts.co.nz.
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4: Rain amount this morning until around lunchtime should clear to fine about early afternoon. Southwesterlies will turn northwesterly by this evening. The high today just 11 degrees with a drop down to -1 overnight. Tomorrow Friday should be mainly fine, but we could still see a shower or two later in the day. Northwesterlies turning southwesterly, but before that a high of 18. Right now in the city it's 6 degrees. 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
5: Morning, we are with you till midday on your radio and on the iHeartRadio app. We made it, mate. We made it. I'm talking to Rory there because normally in the mornings, Rory and I sit around for a few hours drinking coffee, playing cards, throwing a few darts, gossiping. Today, though, we went to a brilliant gathering at One New Zealand Stadium, hosted by News Talk ZB and the New Zealand Herald. Let's just say we've cut it a bit fine getting back. But what it was all about was making sure Canterbury isn't forgotten about by Wellington, just because things are going gangbusters here at the moment. I'll tell you a bit more about it later on. By the way, too, great to be back after a couple of days off crook. Nothing major. Some people would probably say it was just a bit of man flu. Either way, we're back on the tools. So let's rip into it. 9:08. What a load of nonsense, eh? What a load of nonsense from the government about New Zealand not joining our international partners in trade bans over what Britain's describing as the ethnic cleansing of Palestinians. The government's saying it won't be joining the UK, France and Canada in banning goods from illegal Israeli settlements because New Zealand doesn't mix trade and politics. Or more specifically, New Zealand doesn't use trade bans to make political points. Now, I'm not the only person thinking, that sounds like a load of nonsense. I'm not the only person. International law expert Al Gillespie is saying today that New Zealand should be joining the trade sanctions because despite what the government says, we have actually done it before. Not even that long ago, after Russia invaded Ukraine. New Zealand snapped a 35% tariff on all imports from Russia. We banned the import of oil, gas, coal and gold from Russia. And we banned exports to Russia and Belarus. So any talk about us not doing this sort of thing before is clearly wrong. And that's putting it politely. But I suppose you've got to hand it to the government for being consistent. Last year, it resisted recognising Palestine as a state. Now it's saying we won't be following the lead of the UK, France and Canada, which have announced a ban on goods from illegal Israeli settlements in the occupied West Bank. And not just that, a ban on companies providing finance, construction, infrastructure, real estate and advertising services for the settlements. Why? Because of what it explicitly says is the ethnic cleansing of Palestinians. The New Zealand government, though, not budging. Do you know why? We know why. Because it's scared of Israel and the United States. Now, back in March, you might remember former Foreign Affairs Minister Phil Goff saying that New Zealand no longer has the courage to speak freely on international matters. And that was in relation to the government's wishy-washy response to Israel and the United States attacking Iran. And I bet he would say the exact same thing today.

0: He'd be spot on. Because if we want to be an independent, confident country, we have to take an independent, confident stand on things, even if it means brassing off the superpowers. Just like we did back in the 1980s with the US and their nuclear ships. Under the current lot, though, we are running scared. And we have lost the courage to speak freely. Courage that we used to have in spades not that long ago. Even when we see allies like Britain talking about ethnic cleansing of Palestinians in the Israeli settlements. Settlements which, by the way, are illegal under international law, where the number of settlers has risen in the past 30-odd years from 270,000 to about 770,000 today. Even when we hear Britain's Foreign Secretary, Ed Miliband, say things like, quote, the British government agrees that there is ethnic cleansing of Palestinians in areas of the West Bank perpetrated by settler terrorists. End of quote. The New Zealand of today hears those things, but isn't moved. The strongest thing the government can say is that it is, quote, concerned about settlements that breach international law. Honestly, do me a favour. The opposition parties, they're not holding back. They're saying that we are a global embarrassment. A Labour leader, Chris Hipkins, says if he was in charge, we would be joining in with sanctions, saying, quote, these are our friends who are now saying that what Israel is doing is wrong and they should be sanctioned for it. He says New Zealand should be joining them and sending a very similar strong message. End of quote. Now, look, I'm as realistic as the next person. And I know that sanctions have their limitations in terms of influencing change. And yes, you could say I'm a bit easy-ozy about recognising Palestine as a state because that doesn't change its status. It's only the United Nations that can do that. But allegations of ethnic cleansing is a different story. And when you have the likes of Britain, France and Canada saying enough is enough, New Zealand cannot ignore it. Canterbury Mornings. How do you feel, though? Is it an embarrassment that we're not joining in with these trade bans over what Britain says is the ethnic cleansing of Palestinians? So call me and tell me how you feel. Our number here at Newstalk ZB is 0800 80 10 80.
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2: 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But right now, we are hacking our own system and committing voter fraud and just turning a blind eye to it.
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3: It is a quarter past 9. So how do you feel about New Zealand's stance and New Zealand's decision not to join the trade bans announced by the UK, Canada and France in relation to the illegally occupied settlements and the fact that these bans, these sanctions, are being implemented because of ethnic cleansing? The government making the right move or not, do you think? Marcus, morning, you say we shouldn't really just pay lip service to issues we don't have the first clue about. So the decision not to jump on the popular expected bandwagon of response is actually the best option. Just on that lip service, Marcus, maybe I can clarify for you what I mean when I say I'm a bit easy-ozy in terms of recognising Palestine, because and why I see the ethnic cleansing issue is completely different, because it's all very well saying that you're going to recognise Palestine, isn't it? But that doesn't change its status. It's only the United Nations that can do that. That's why I've never been too fussed either way. But I do hope the UN does give it recognition, because when that happens, the doors to the International Court of Justice will be open to it because of its change in status, and Palestine could go to the International Court and bring crimes against humanity and war crimes charges. And that's the difference here, is New Zealand saying it recognises the Palestinian state. You could say, Marcus, that does feed into the lip service argument that you're making. But when you've got the British Foreign Secretary saying that there is ethnic cleansing going on in these illegal settlements, then that is a completely different story. Morning, Paul. You say one of the big questions is why did it take the media 18 months to even mention Gaza, and now it only treats it as a passing curiosity, a curiosity where hundreds of thousands have been slaughtered and injured. The West Bank is now getting all sorts of airtime after a short time. Well, I think any time of raising it is a good time, wouldn't you say, Paul? Appreciate you getting in touch. Rebecca, you're along the lines of me. You say there's a genocide happening and we have the opportunity to have the backbone and do the right thing. You say this government hasn't done that. Other parties not in power currently will do the thing with a moral backbone. You say, this is pretty strong. I wouldn't agree with you on this one, Rebecca, but you say the current government is a disgrace to humanity. What do you think? 0800 80 1080 is our number. Do you think the government should be slapping trade bans on the settlements as some of our major international partners are doing? Now, New Zealand has supported a two-state solution for years. And I know the conflict in the Middle East can be incredibly confusing. And getting our heads around the history of it all can be a challenge. But if we go back to 1967, that was when there was the Six-Day War between Israel and four Arab states. At the end of that, Israeli forces took control of East Jerusalem, the West Bank and Gaza in a series of rapid military advances, which of course reshaped the balance of power in the Middle East. But back to recognising Palestine. See, these are two issues. Chris Hipkins is saying that if he was Prime Minister, we'd be doing both. We'd be recognising Palestine and we'd be heading out with these sanctions. The UN said in June 2024 that a Palestinian state was recognised by 146 UN member states at the time, which was around three quarters of the UN membership. And the list has grown recently. But as I say, and Chris Hipkins is conflating the two, but as I say, I'm happy for us to hold back in terms of recognising Palestine. But when you've got the likes of Britain's Foreign Secretary saying there is ethnic cleansing happening, and because of that, we are doing something about it, it is irresponsible of New Zealand not to get involved. It wasn't that long ago. Remember, it was about a couple of years ago when New Zealand sent Defence Force staff to assist with taking out or dealing with the Houthis who were interrupting with foreign trade. Remember that? And the Prime Minister said at the time,

0: time, it was very important for us to be in lockstep with our international partners. What's changed since then and now? What's wrong with being, or what's happened with being in lockstep with our international partners? And how is it New Zealand can sit on the sideline and watch what other countries are doing and do nothing itself? It's 9:20.
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0: Yeah, it is 9:23. Hi, Ben.
10: Morning, Dawn. Look, let's just call it how it is. There is a genocide happening over there. It is disgusting. However, I believe we should just stay out of it. Sometimes it's better off to stay out of stuff and say nothing, because we don't want to upset the Donald. Because do we want another tariff, John? No. We got to take out, you know, we got to look after ourselves.
0: What's
10: first.
0: That? Do we want another what? So tariff or tariffs?
10: Yeah, we don't want any more tariffs, John, because this is what this guy does. Anyone that disagrees with him, he seems to chuck, you know, 15-20% tariff on them. So we're better off to shut our mouths and say nothing and do nothing, because at the end of the day, we can sign up to this. It's symbolic. It's going to achieve nothing. We don't export anything to, you know, to these parts in Gaza anyway that these Israeli settlers are taking over. So it's not going to make one iota of a difference. And then we've got the simple fact is we're happy to... We want our government to call this out and sign up to this and that, but we're not happy for our government to pull out of the Paris Accord and call that out, because we're worried about the repercussions there. So you can't have it both ways. That's just hypocrisy. And then you got the previous government didn't call out the ethnic cleansing going on in China, because they were worried about what China was going to do to us, because they're our major trading partner.
0: Right, so you...
10: There's a lot of hypocrisy going on here, John.
0: So you agree with me that the government is running scared of the states?
10: Well, absolutely, John, and I think it's in our best interest, based on that, not to be a part of this, not to sign up for it, and let's just get on with things and look after ourselves first.
0: Yeah, but hold on. I thought we were the little country that could. I thought we were the country who took on the United States back in the day over its nuclear ships. I mean,

0: Where have we gone? What's happened?
1: Well, John, it's because we're broke, John. We got no money. We need all the money we can get. And so sometimes you've just got to suck it up and say nothing.
0: How would you feel if you were over there?
1: But
0: how would you feel if you were over there and you heard someone on the other side of the world saying on radio, "Oh, not our business. Don't get involved because it might bite us in the bum."
1: Well, look, John, I'd be absolutely ropeable, but at the end of the day, it all comes down to hypocrisy. We're happy, a lot of people want us to call this out, but they don't want us to call out the Paris Agreement, John, because for the same reasons, because we're worried that
0: Hold on. There are members of the current government more than happy to call it out. New Zealand First and Act.
1: But you've got Willis that said, "We won't pull you out of the Paris Accord because we're worried that we're going to get shut out of trade," right? And then they're not signing us up to this because they're worried about what the Donald's going to do, right?
0: Yeah.
1: And then you've got Labor that goes, "Oh, no, we have to call this out, but we can't call out the Paris Accord." It's just hypocrisy.
0: Yeah, but hold on. The difference here is the Paris Accord is not breaking international law. The settlements are. That's the difference, mate.
1: Yeah, look. 100% agreed with you, John. It shouldn't be happening, but sometimes it's best to say nothing.
0: So what good is international law if we say nothing when that international law is broken?
1: Because nothing we do is going to change that over there except hurt ourselves with tariffs.
0: All right. Thanks, Ben.
1: Cheers.
0: All right. Where do you stand on that one? Have we become so dependent on trade that we'll just not just suck up to the big guys, or avoid doing things in case we brass them off? I mean, where's the backbone gone, eh? Morning, Albie.
2: Hey, John, top of the morning to you.
0: You too, mate, you too.
2: I'm quite disgusted, really, that we choose to sit on the fence. And we don't have the, can I use the word balls?
0: Yeah, go for it.
2: Yeah. We should use the balls to say we just totally disagree with what you're doing over there. It needs to be held to account and get it stamped and approved, prove that we completely disagree.
0: Yeah. What's wrong with that?
2: Exactly.
0: What is wrong with
2: that? Nothing wrong with it. And it really annoys me, John, that we can't, well, as I said, we haven't got the bloody balls to do it.
0: How come we did back in the 80s?
2: We still neither confirm or deny policy. That's the way that we got around it.
0: Yeah, but we did have the balls back then to do something. Take a stand.
2: We stood up to the French in the Pacific.
0: Yep.
2: But these days we're too mammy-pammy.
0: Well, it would seem if Ben's line of argument is anything to go by, it's because we don't want to put trade at risk. We don't want to lose money over it. As I said to him, tell that to someone over there affected by this right now, affected by this ethnic cleansing. Thanks, Albie. Where do you stand on this? It's 928 0800 80 1080 is how you reach me. Headlines are next.
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7: 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If the Democrats are going to do something in the Senate, this is one of the seats they're going to have to flip. Pappas beat Manzoor. Manzoor was your socialist. So the crazies could have been let loose in New Hampshire.
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8: A high today in Christchurch of 11 degrees. A clearer direction for the hospitality sector with red tape set to be slashed. More praise for Canterbury as one of the country's economic success stories more than a decade on from the earthquakes. The government is pouring $8 million into the Waitangi Treaty grounds to continue their operation and preservation. And Apple's rolling out its first foldable iPhone, marking its biggest change in almost two decades. Space City, inside Christchurch's booming tech scene. Read more from Project Canterbury at nzherald.co.nz. Christchurch's weather today, a period of rain about this morning, should clear to fine by early afternoon. Southwesterlies around for now, but turning light northwesterly this evening. The high should be 11 degrees. Right now it's 7 degrees. Now back to John McDonald.
9: Thank you, Claire. 28 to 10, News Talk ZB Canterbury Mornings. Hi, Darren. You say, I guess we now know how long it takes for us to forget the past. 80 years. You say Hitler relied on people looking the other way and being more worried about their own back pocket. The only thing necessary for the triumph of evil is for good men to do nothing. Thanks, Darren. Hi, Dave.
10: Good morning, John. I'm absolutely disgusted in the silence that is so loud from our government with regards to what's happening in Palestine. I just can't believe that this government is so gutless and so incapable of making a statement about the atrocities and as a human who finds this whole thing and that's going on in the West Bank so distressing. I'm just absolutely disgusted, and Chris Luxon, mate, and the rest of the gang. You know, our silence says more about us. And what it actually says, mate, is that we agree with the oppressor. We're agreeing with the oppressor by not saying anything.
9: So the government will say that's not true. The government would say we're concerned about it. What would your response be to that?
10: Okay. Yeah, just like the citizens in the village next to Dachau said, 1944-45, mate. We're concerned about maybe what's happening. We live in an age where we can see it in 4K live as it happens. We can see the atrocities unfolding in front of us. We know these are real. We know this, that children are being slaughtered daily. We know that people are being tortured and starved for an agenda that we don't agree with as a society, I would like to think. I myself am so disgusted that we have sat back on our hands because we don't want to upset a country or a couple of countries. Let's show some testicular volume, because I, as a human being, don't want to see one more child hurt, just killed, or one more family torn apart for the sake of geographical power.
2: Sure.
9: And for trade.

0: I mean, that argument Ben put across, don't say a thing because we'll be hit with higher tariffs. I mean, is that what we've become?
1: Yeah, well, mate, I'll tell you what, I would rather take a higher tariff any day if I thought that as a country we have sent hundreds of thousands of troops to wars around the world because we stood on our principles. Our principles are strong. Our principles, I don't need a Donald Trump or anyone else telling me what I should say or do. I know that when an aggressor just starts killing innocent people for geographical advantage or political advantage or fiscal advantage, that's wrong. So I want to stop that. And we need to do it now. We need to stand up as a country and stand tall. We might not be a big country, but we've got a big voice.
0: Yeah, and the point is too is that we got involved in those things at a time when we didn't have 24/7 news feeds telling us how bad it was.
1: Well, mate,
0: that's the difference. It's now staring us in the face, but now we're more inert than ever.
1: Well, you know, as Martin Luther King said, mate. In the end, we will remember not the words of our enemies, but the silence of our friends. And we need to as a country. I don't give a rat's ass what Luxon. He's a scared little.
0: All right, thanks, man. Dave. Thanks, Dave.
1: Bye.
0: All right, very strong call. 0800 80 10 80 is the number you need to make yours. Hi, Di.
2: Oh, hi, John. Totally agree with Dave, and I'm absolutely disgusted with Ben. I can honestly say we weren't rich, were we, in the 80s, but we had principles. And for that little pansy, that coward, to sit there and say it might hurt his back pocket so he can't have any moral, you know, obligation, I think that's disgusting. Now, I had fraud committed against me years ago, and I'm still feeling the impact. And the only way that they were able to get away with it was because people stood by and said nothing. We should be standing up. I'm disgusted with Luxon, and I think a lot's got to do with it is Winston Peters. They are so closely to the United States with the deals between Samoa, you know, the energy, the defence, the trying to keep America happy. Look, you can still keep America happy, but stand up. We should be aligned with the UK, Canada, and the others that are calling Israel out for not doing something better than what they are.
0: What is it? Is it just trade? Or is it have we become so mealy-mouthed? Or what is it? Is it because back in the 80s it was Longy's government? I mean, what is it?
2: What I reckon is back in the 80s we were a country that really lived by our values and money. We accepted that we weren't the richest, but we were happy to feel pride and work hard. And then we had a taste of money coming in, and there's a few people who got money and they think, oh, look, the best way to get money is sit back, look after yourself, and don't worry about your neighbour, don't worry about your family, and don't worry about what's going on in the rest of the world. And there is Ben sitting there. He's collected up his drums of petrol, don't forget. He was looking after him, and that's how he thinks. And it's pretty sad because he seems, on the outer, a nice guy. But when the chips are down, who do we really appreciate? We appreciate the people who stand up for what we believe in.
0: Well, some people are getting in touch saying they support Ben, saying we can't afford to upset our biggest trading partner. So he's not on his own, Di.
2: I say, have a good look at yourself in the mirror, and I'd rather stand with the people who stand with others and fight for, you know, like Dave said, treating people well, having countries behave properly. You know, justice, the rule of law, all those things are important.
0: Yeah. And when you have international law being broken, as I said to, I think I said to Ben, what point is international law if the international members signed up to that international law don't act when it's broken? Aye.
2: That's right. And when you look at what the small

0: whole thing that we did, there was a lot of people took a big risk when they stood up with that rugby match and stood up against the Springboks for standing up against apartheid. That was a big thing. That wasn't just risk-free entertainment.
1: Yeah.
0: Those guys really put themselves on the line, but that was the beginning of helping to be a catalyst to change, and that's what we should be doing now, standing up.
1: All right. Thanks, Di.
0: Thanks, John.
1: See you. Bye now. Yeah.

0: the likes of being on the sidelines applauding. It's outrageous.
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0: 17 to 10, we talk about being in lockstep. Interestingly enough, the New Zealand Labour Party doesn't seem to be in lockstep with Australia's Labour government. Australia's preparing another round of sanctions against Israel, but has stopped short of joining the UK-led trade ban on Israeli settlements in the West Bank. 0800 80 1080 is the number. Share your thoughts. Hi, Peter.
8: Well, it's a load of no action on the genocide. It's on the trade, but they're silent on genocide. No, and since when did you hear anyone from the West criticise the US and Israel attacking Iran? Did you hear any of them say that was against international law?
0: I can't remember. From you're asking me to go on memory, and that's not a very good thing to do, Peter.
8: They were defending the countries that got attacked for hosting US bases and attacking Iran. America has supplied the bombs for Israel. Is anyone talking about America enabling Israel? And then, of course, Israel has got the idea of merging their militaries with the US, so there would be no accountability. And New Zealand thinks the US is, a good friend, shall we say?
0: Yeah. I'm just trying to think what type of friend that's like. It's like the bully suddenly one day suddenly looks at you and you think, oh, actually, this guy thinks I'm all right, and because you think the bully thinks you're all right, you stay well in their shadow and you don't do anything to upset them. But knowing they could turn on you the next chance.
8: Well, what did Henry Kissinger just say? You know, to be ally is fatal or something like that. Or to be, it's even worse than being our friend.
0: Right.
8: And if you look at those countries that host US bases in the Middle East, they've been attacked and they're basically satellites of US policy. You look at Australia, they're hosting. Is Australia worried about hosting a country that enables genocide, as in America having a base in Australia?

0: and New Zealand wants to get involved. And then you talk about David Longhi standing up against nuclear. Maybe, but he hosted the policy of enabling Wall Street, you know, selling off the crown jewels like telecom and all that sort of stuff. So it was just a facade. But at the end of the day, we borrow money off the US, which is created by the private banks, the Federal Reserve. We trade with China, which is about 70% of the world factory. And the US has openly said they want to take on China next, you know, our best trading partner. And New Zealand's policy has been dictated by the US in the sense we don't. Where do we disagree with the US? Have you heard where we disagree with the US?
1: Oh, no, don't do that. Hell no. Hell no, Peter. Hell no. It was just those communists back, those Labour commies back in the 80s that did that.
0: Yeah, so we're not allowed to buy oil from Russia. We're not allowed to buy anything from Iran. And then Venezuela has their bank account where oil has to go. It's an American bank account. So their sovereign president elected is in the US. He's been abducted. And this is a country we listen to. So what basis are you dealing with a genocide enabler? Who calls the shot? Is it Israel calling the shots on the US, or is it US calling the shots on Israel? Has Israel been reprimanded by the US? And, of course, the UK, the US, had the spy agency, which we involved in, the Five Eyes. And as New Zealand, we don't get the top-of-the-range intelligence. You know, a lot is deleted for what we're involved in. We're just a pathetic little country that is on the wrong side of history. And your mate, Ben, who's worried about trade.
1: Well, hey, hold on. He's not my mate.
0: Well, everyone's a mate in Christchurch.
1: Yeah, right.
0: If it's about trade, so New Zealand has got a policy where we stopped trade with Iran. We used to sell during the US-enabled war, which got Iraq to fight Iran. We actually sold meat to both Iran and Iraq. And the thing is that we're not allowed to, you know, trade with Iran, and sanctions are going to follow, you know, which are illegal in the sense they haven't been done by the UN. And the same with Russia. We're not allowed to trade with Russia. So if you add up Russia, China, and Iran, who are on the same side, and you look at the countries aligned, that's 70% of the world's population.
1: Yeah, but hey, but just on that, I mean, I've got to move on, but I want to check a couple of things with you. The fact that we have sanctions on Russia because of its invasion of Ukraine, how can the New Zealand government then say, oh, we don't use trade to make political stances? It can't, can it?
0: Well, we're not only supporting Ukraine, which is a neo-Nazi regime glorifying Nazi war heroes, which is enabling ethnic cleansing.
1: Hey, anyway, Peter, don't take that as permission for topic creep. The other point I want to ask you is, do you think that, and this is what we're all scratching our heads, why have we become so weak on the international front? Is it because in the 80s, when we took the stance against the United States over the nuclear thing, was it because we were less reliable on international trade? Was it because we were more self-sufficient? Do you think that was it?
0: Well, the reason why we did it is it was a nothing burger, because David Longhi still did the privatisation of what the financial markets in the US
1: were. Oh, hey, I thought you were going to give me a succinct answer there, Peter. It would have been the first. We would have had bells and whistles going.
0: So we still did that. You know, it was courageous. He was correct saying nuclear weapons are an absolute disaster and we don't want them. But these days, we are more of a satellite of America than we ever have been in the past.
1: Yes.
0: And if you look at Adolf Hitler and what Donald Trump says, and how Donald Trump doesn't like anyone who says bad things or disagrees with him, they get sacked. There's great similarities.
1: All right, Peter. All right.
0: And we're stuffed, because the only people who are standing against Israel is Iran and the Houthis and Yemen. No one else.
1: Thanks, Peter. Great call. Covered a bit of territory. No surprises there. 9 to 10.
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6: 7 to 10. Where's the argon? Anyway, a lot of correspondence coming through. 92. Hi, Joe. You say Ben's a worry. You say, would he cower in front of the enemy and watch his countrymen get slaughtered? A lot of people feeling really strong about this morning, which I'm pleased about. Because, you know, I'm not saying one view over the other, but getting good and passionate arguments, brilliant. Joe, you go on to say, Dye is right. We are a small country that stands tall. We changed the apartheid system. Wow, we were part of that. You say, we stopped the French nuclear testing. You say Trump is a buffoon. Who wants to change the world for who wants to change the world for the worse? Thanks, Joe. Graham, you say, I'm not understanding what's going on with the genocidal Israelis. You say, surely if they wanted to wipe out all of the Palestinians, they would nuke the whole bunch, not just drip by drip. You say, something is not adding up. Dave, you say, the Middle East has been one of the most complex geopolitical situations since almost forever. You say, I'm not sure that we fully understand each and all of the issues in the region or around Palestine. You say, what's going on over there is horrible. You say, I visited Israel and have seen firsthand the tensions. However, this is not our circus. You say, you're a little bit like Ben there, Dave. You say, we're not involved and we don't fully understand what's going on. Let's get through the election, get the economy sorted and take another look later. Chiefers, Dave. What will the death toll be up then? Once we've got once we've dealt with the cost of living crisis, man alive. I bet the people over there affected by this ethnic cleansing, I bet they would give anything to be dealing with just a cost of living crisis. Eh? I bet they'd say, oh, mince is costing a bit more than it used to. I feel for those buggers. Odyssey, Dave. And if you've got to wait for the economy to get right before we do something or before we get involved, you're going to be waiting forever. And Elizabeth says, this situation in the Middle East has been going on since Israel was founded in 1948. You say, that's 80 years. And you say, no New Zealand government has made any difference to the situation. Saying something is just a salve to our consciences. You say, it will do nothing. Brilliant. Thank you for being in touch. After 10, I've got a question for you. Ticket scalpers. Are ticket scalpers the lowest to

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1: 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Mike Hosking, Heather Duplessis-Allen, Matt Heath, Tyler Adams. 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
6: It's 10 o'clock and 6 degrees in Christchurch. Kia ora, I'm Claire Sherwood. The Prime Minister is backing a united push from Canterbury leaders to drive the region's growth. The Herald's Project Canterbury report, released today, looks at what's driving the region's economic growth. It comes after Business Canterbury's Leanne Watson and other leaders went to government calling for a dedicated growth plan. Chris Luxon says everyone coming together and agreeing on what needs to happen has been hugely powerful.
7: Otherwise, I've got people bowling me wides and bounces and I don't have to hit any of these balls. But if you come together and bowl me one single message of what you think is the plan for growing here, then that's what I've been very impressed at.
6: Also today, hundreds more school-aged children need government support for severe learning needs, with some unable to develop skills usually achieved by toddlers. New data shows applications for the country's highest level of learning support, the Ongoing Resourcing Scheme, or OARS, has more than doubled in a decade. More than 2,700 applications were made in the last financial year, and two-thirds were for children with high or very high learning, language or communication needs. Those figures are the highest they've been in the last 10 years. Revelations a helicopter crashed after its rotor blades hit a mountain near Wānaka, killing both the pilot and a guide. The chopper was being used for a hunting trip near Mount Aspiring National Park in May. Jamie Cunningham has the latest.
8: The Transport Accident Investigation Commission's interim report says guide Sean Roach was getting out when the blades hit the mountain. The helicopter then fell about 30 metres down the mountainside, killing Roach and pilot Tim Brown. A passenger in a second helicopter saw the crash and alerted emergency services. The Commission's full investigation is continuing.
6: There's a strong appetite from the hospitality owners for regulatory change. The government is working on an action plan based on the Ministry of Regulation review of the complicated and costly rules that food and drink operators face. Restaurant Association General Manager Nicola Waldron says a lot of hospo businesses are owner-operated and all the box ticking takes a lot of their time. She says this will help them to get back to what they do best.
9: Serving our customers and creating amazing dining experiences rather than filling out forms to multiple agencies, the same information.
6: An artificial intelligence lecturer says Labour's AI policy is a step in the right direction, but the party's lacking a clear position on the technology. Labour is promising to strengthen AI oversight by creating a specific office of AI and an online safety regulator. The party's also promising to develop a framework for how the technology can use copyright material. Victoria University senior lecturer Andrew Lenson says the policy's weak on detail.
10: There is still a lot of unknowns about how hard a Labour government would go on some of this or sort of what protections they would put in place.
6: And Tourism New Zealand is targeting Kiwis' overseas friends and family to make the trip to Aotearoa as the sector goes from strength to strength. The new Don't Be a Stranger campaign has launched across the UK, Canada and Australia. Emily Ansell reports.
8: It's off the back of a $2.6 billion economic contribution from friends and relatives visitors in the year to June, up 8% from the year prior. The most recent international visitor survey shows international tourism contributed over $14 billion in the same period, with a record 183 million thinking of visiting.
6: That's News Talk ZB News. With my food bag, one less thing to think about, dinner sorted.
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11: It's News Talk ZB Sport, 50th minute. Alexis McAllister goal has opened Liverpool's Champions League football campaign with a 2-1 home triumph over Atletico Madrid. Arsenal has begun with a 1-0 victory at Napoli, while holders Paris Saint-Germain have trounced Slovan Bratislava 6-1. Barcelona, Stuttgart and Sporting Lisbon have also posted first up wins. First round matches continue tomorrow, including Manchester United's opener at home against Azerbaijani side Sabah. The All Blacks' short-term set-piece struggles against the Springboks make for long-term lessons in the eyes of scrum guru Mike Cron. He says the tour has presented plenty of raw material to analyse ahead of next year's World Cup. Cron says the hosts have used their dominance to mitigate the tourists' advantages elsewhere.
12: South Africa are trying to either get a penalty at every scrum or at least suck energy out of our boys so they're a bit slow around the paddock, really. Fascinating watch in that respect. I do think, though, that it's setting us up really, really well.
11: Sticking with rugby, an early disappointment still lingers for Canterbury prop Daniel Leonard-Brown ahead of his 100th NPC match on Saturday against Wellington here in Christchurch. He's set to join Ben Fennell and Mitch Drummond as Canterbury's only male centurions in the last 20 years. Leonard-Brown debuted in 2014. He says that campaign still carries some demons.
13: It was the end of six champions on the trot. You know, I'll never forget that feeling. We lost to Tasman in the semi-final. And we were the team that let everyone down, you know. That's something that sat pretty heavy.
11: Leonard Brown's been involved in four NPC title-winning campaigns in 2015, 2016, 2017, and, of course, last year. I'm Nick Bewley. That's News Talk ZB News and Sport to 10:05. John McDonald.

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2: 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Good morning. Yaltos at Pier, again at Rossley. Moderate to heavy at times again. Memorial Avenue at Graham's. Also Papanui Heaton and Innes. Fendleton, Harper and Deans. Moderate to heavy. We've got moderate to heavy flows on Brougham Street from Barrington all the way through to Waltham. 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
3: Raining for this morning should clear to fine by early afternoon though. Southwesterlies turning light northwesterly as we make our way to today's high of 11 degrees. The overnight low should be minus one. Tomorrow Friday mainly fine. There is the chance of some afternoon and evening showers. Northwesterlies to begin but then turning southwesterly later. The high though 18 degrees. Right now in the city it's dropped to 6 degrees but feels like 3. That's News Talk ZB News Sport and Weather to 7 past 10.
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4: Morning, this time tomorrow. Yeah, I know, the week's gone. Still, when you only work a couple of days a week, it probably does fly. Speaking for myself, this time tomorrow, Labour's Reuben Davidson, who's had a big week launching the AI policy and all of that, and Labour's National's Vanessa Wenig. She used to be Labour. She did, honestly, I'm not joking. National's Vanessa Wenig and Reuben Davidson with us for Politics Friday this time tomorrow on News Talk ZB.
5: Right.
4: Want to have a bit of a philosophical discussion with you because you may be like me, you may be a little bit torn on this one, or you may not. Ticket scalpers. Some Warriors fans are absolutely livid after people went and bought the tickets for the this weekend's match against the Dolphins.
5: Right.
4: And they went online, tried to get the tickets, missed out. Bad luck. And then not long afterwards, started seeing tickets being resold on Trade Me. There was someone offering tickets, four tickets for the Eastern Stand for a buy now price of $1,200, describing them as the best seats in the house. No explanation as to why they were selling the tickets. I think we can assume why. Someone else was asking $500 for two tickets in the uncovered South Stand. Those tickets normally cost $25 for an adult for the regular season, although the price for this weekend's match was increased to $45. Nevertheless, you got a $45 ticket being resold for $250. And some Warriors fans found it all a bit too much. And they put some messages online on the Trade Me accounts and everything to these people. Here's a couple of examples. One, you're a dog for selling these tickets to make money from actual fans who can't even go and see it live. Someone else posted saying, you're an actual scumbag. So pretty heated online conversations going on between Warriors fans who didn't get the tickets, who missed out on the tickets, and the other people, whether they're Warriors fans or not, trying to make a few bucks out of on-selling the tickets. It's very clear because not long after the game sold out, they all started appearing on Trade Me and other sites. Facebook Marketplace would have been another one. But when you think about it, a $45 ticket being resold for $250 and four tickets to the Eastern Stand being sold for $1,200, you can see why that would be a bit of fat being added to the fire, fuel being added to the fire, whatever cliche you want to use. For the fans that missed out. And I want to have a talk about ticket scalpers and whether or not they are the lowest of the low, or scumbags, as some of the Warriors fans are saying, or whether they're just people who saw an opportunity to make a few bucks and you could say good on them for doing that. Lowest of the low versus opportunists. And I was reading about what they've done about this in the UK, and I'm interested to find out whether you think we need to do the same thing here. What they've done over there is they've made it illegal.

0: illegal to resell tickets for more than their original price. So the person selling the $45 tickets for this weekend's Warriors game for $250, bang, you can't do that. That'd be off. The person selling the four tickets for $1,200, that'd be off the table as well. You can't do that because the law would say they can only be resold at their original price, maybe even less than the original price, certainly no more than the original price. And this is the philosophical part of it, because I can see it from both sides. I have landed on what I think we should do here in New Zealand, but I can see it from both sides. If I missed out on a concert I wanted to go to, and I saw some turkeys selling those tickets for huge amounts more than what I know they would have paid for them, well, I'd really be brassed off, because that's someone that obviously had no intention of going to the match or going to the concert and took it as an opportunity to make some bucks. So I can see why you'd be brassed off, but then I can also see, well, why clamp down on opportunism? Why make it impossible for people to make a few bucks out of reselling tickets? So that's, see, I've got kind of, I can see both sides. But where I've settled is I think that if it's good enough for the UK to do this, then I think we should do the same thing here. And I think we should make it illegal to resell tickets for more than their original price. Because if we do that, who's going to be hurt by it? Just the opportunists. Just the scalpers. No one else is going to suffer. And in actual fact, it may make the sale of tickets to sports events and concerts much more fair. Well, actually, I'm in no doubt. It would make it much fairer, because the people buying the tickets would generally only be the people wanting to go. And if that's the outcome of that kind of law change, why would I be against it? But where do you stand on this? What's your attitude towards ticket scalpers? And do you think that we should follow what they've done in Britain? They only did this at the end of last year, so it's quite recent. Do you think we should follow their lead and make it illegal to resell tickets for more than their original price? I think we should. What do you reckon, though? 0800 8010 80 is my number.
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3: Yeah, this is 17 past 10. Kathy, hi, Kathy. You say, I get your point, but I disagree. Kathy says, if people want to pay a higher price because they didn't get on to getting tickets fast enough, then isn't that up to them? Thank you, Kathy. What do you think? Should we ban ticket scalping? 0800 8010 80 is my number. Hi, Bernard. Hi, Bernard. Bernard.
4: Hello, John. I've always kind of felt that ticket scalping are making an opportunity and really going for and charging people more than the ticket value price itself. You know, and it's kind of wrong because even though it's an opportunity to make money, it makes it harder for those who actually want to go to those things access them.
3: What about the fact, and I'm with you, I think it would be good for us to follow the lead of Britain, which, by the way, is still working its way through the political machine, so it hasn't been implemented yet. But I'm with you because there are always people, as Kathy was pointing out, willing to pay more to go to these events. But if you've got people buying them just for the sake of selling them and making a few bucks, then I don't think that's reasonable.
4: Absolutely, yeah. And some ticket prices cost enough as they do. But then when you go for places like Ticketmaster for a start, the charges they put on their particular price,
3: yeah,
4: is certainly high for big name events to go to, and then if someone wants to go and charge even more, it's just a black rip-off, John. It really is.
3: You know, if you went to go trying to get tickets to something and you missed out, how much more than the original ticket price do you reckon you'd be prepared to pay?
4: I wouldn't, and I couldn't, because I wouldn't be able to afford it. I'd simply live beyond my means. I'd just live within my means, John. You know what I mean? It's not worth paying more than what it's worth, because it's obviously being you're being charged more than what the ticket price is. Why should you pay more for it?
3: Well, that's the point, isn't it? Because that's obviously the perceived value. But then people will say, well, in a free market, the perceived value of something is what people are prepared to pay for it. They talk about that in the property market. But I see this as very, very differently. Like, I can see why these people would be so brassed off, these Warriors fans. You know, did what they could to get a ticket, and knowing that the price is pretty reasonable prices too, and I can see why they've been online having a go at these people selling, trying to resell these tickets at such exorbitant prices.
4: Exactly. Yep.
3: All right. Thanks, Bernard.
4: Okay, thanks, John.
3: Okay, have a good day. Someone else says, this is though different to a lot of us who trade crypto right now. You buy the dip, wait for the bull, lock the gains in, then trump it. You say the person who was late to the game takes the loss, then you repeat. You say you've got no issues with people making profits with tickets. It's called pump and dump. Well, in Britain, you might see it that way. In Britain, they don't see it that way. And they're in the process of passing legislation that will make it illegal to on-sell tickets anything higher than the original price. And even though I can see even though you almost admire the entrepreneurial approach of people who on-sell these tickets, who buy them and then on-sell them, where I've landed is I think it would be a good thing for us to follow Britain's lead and to do the same, and for us to make it illegal to resell tickets for more than their original price. That person there doesn't think so. I think we should. I think Bernard agreed with me. Where do you stand on it? 0800 8010.

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0: It's 10:23. Morning, Alan.
13: Oh, good morning, John. Regarding scalping, going back to the French test, the rugby union test that was on here in Christchurch a couple of months back, I was determined to go but had missed out on a ticket. My wife was away, so I only wanted the one ticket. And I had a look online, and here was a resale company, I can't remember the name of it, on selling tickets. And I willingly paid what I knew was a pumped-up price, if that's what we're calling it. But
0: Was it Viagogo? Viagogo? Viagogo?
13: No, I don't know that it was Viagogo.
0: Okay.
13: No.
0: Okay.
13: I've been caught by them before, but never again. No, I just can't remember the name of the company. And they must have had access to a bulk amount. Somebody suggested that the city council might have been part of the city council's operations, but
0: I somehow
13: doubt it. No, I wouldn't think so either. But anyway, I paid probably at least 50% more, and it could have even been more again.
0: Do you want to say what you did pay?
13: Yeah, I paid about $340, I think it was.
0: Jeepers, okay.
13: Yeah, but I was determined to go. I'm of an age that it was once in a lifetime opportunity, I felt, to go to the new stadium to see a test match, blah, blah, blah.
0: Yep.
13: And the wife was away, let's have fun. So I paid this amount, and I was sitting amongst people that had done the same thing. So obviously there'd been a block booking by this company, whoever it was.
0: Yeah.
13: And we were all happy as clams because, and my attitude to this company was that they were fulfilling a need. For people who weren't quick enough off the mark, there was still an opportunity to go to this game if they were prepared to pay. And I was prepared to pay.
0: That's an interesting question, because what's to say that you would have got a ticket if this crowd hadn't been doing this block booking?
13: Well, I wouldn't have got one.
0: Yeah, but if they hadn't, well, maybe you would, because how, we can only wonder.
13: Circumstances were such that, you know, I wasn't near a computer, I'm out and about. They sold out that quickly that I missed the opportunity. So the opportunity was gone. So I went looking for a ticket, thinking that somebody might have put some online, because this was like a fortnight later.
0: Yeah.
13: I thought, I wonder if there's any online by now. So I had a look, couldn't find any other than this reselling company. Yeah.
0: It's a.
13: If it filled a need, and I was happy to pay it.
0: Yeah.
13: So maybe if it was legitimized, if the scalpers could pass them on to these resale companies and sort of tidy the whole thing up. And as far as the British thing goes, I would have thought that maybe if they said you can on sell, but only at a maximum of 20% profit. Because you've gone to the trouble, you've got them, you've had to go in the queue online and blah, blah, blah, and, you know, all the stress that goes with that. So, okay, you can make 20%, but no more.
0: So what's your why do you think we shouldn't go the route of putting a, forcing people to only resell them at the original price or even less?
13: They have gone out of their way. They've done all the legwork. They've waited online and battled with the system to get the tickets in the first place.
0: Yeah.
13: So what's wrong with rewarding them to some degree?
0: Can you see why these Warriors fans are upset, though, that they're being asked to pay $250 for a $45 ticket?
13: Yes, I can. But I'm just
0: because it got you out of a pickle, and you got to go to the test match that you otherwise would have missed out on.
13: And actually, quickly, while I'm talking to you, I don't want to take up your time. I'm the Trojan horse from 2 years ago. Probably was mentioning Christchurch South Rotary Club, which is on sale this Saturday. Get out there, folks, in Christchurch Rotary Club, Chicken Manure. Last opportunity. Fundraiser for charity. Thank you, John.
0: Invoice in the mail. Brilliant. Thanks, Alan.
13: Okay.
0: All right. Cheers. See you. He's a good one, that one. He's a good one. Hey, he'd probably be a ticket scalper if he's had his time over again. How do you feel about ticket scalpers? These Warriors fans, they are livid with the ticket scalpers reselling the tickets for this weekend. Do you think that this shows there is a need for us to follow the lead of the UK, which is banning it or making it illegal to resell tickets for more than their original price? I reckon, on balance, it would be a good thing. What do you think? 10:29 headlines next.
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3: A high today in Christchurch of 11 degrees. Hundreds more school-aged children needing government support for severe learning needs, with some unable to develop skills usually achieved by toddlers. Tourism New Zealand targeting Kiwis' friends and family overseas in order to make the trip here as the sector goes from strength to strength. A view Canterbury's economic growth is not all down to the earthquakes. And a Christchurch primary school's alerting families to a man behaving suspiciously outside the school gates 2 days in a row. The fierce election battle over New Zealand's real nursing numbers. Read that story today, nzherald.co.nz. Christchurch's weather rain about this morning, but should start to clear to fine early this afternoon. Southwesterlies turning light northwesterly by the evening. The high, 11 degrees. It's 6 degrees right now. Now back to John McDonald.
4: Thank you, Claire. 28 to 11, Newstalk ZB, Canterbury mornings. How much would you be prepared to pay a scalper for a ticket to an event you missed out on getting tickets to? How would you feel, for example, if you were wanting to go to the Warriors match this weekend against the Dolphins, and this is a true story, not making this up, how would you feel if you knew that someone had bought a ticket for around $45? Normally during the season goes for $25, but I think that was increased for this weekend's playoff to $45, still a very, very good price. How would you feel if you knew someone had bought that for $45 and was trying to resell it for $250? Would that be too much for you? Or would you think, oh, I want to go. Okay, I'll pay it. The reason I'm asking that is we're talking about ticket scalpers after some Warriors fans have gone absolutely bonkers at people who bought up tickets for this weekend's match and then very soon after started reselling them online. No explanations as to why they're reselling them. And we know why they're reselling them. They want to make a few bucks, don't they? But the reaction from fans, one person said, you're a dog for selling these tickets to make money when actual fans can't even go to see it live. And someone else said, you're an actual scumbag. You're an actual scumbag. I suppose what the scumbag would say is that, well, if there's a market, then I'm just here to serve the market. And that might be what you would say as well. And maybe if you'd missed out on getting the $45 ticket, you might be prepared to pay $250 for it. Well, you tell me. Alan, we just heard from Alan. He paid $300-odd for the All Blacks test against France here in Christchurch. Missed out on it. Some crowd was reselling them. He said, I'll have a piece of that. He was happy as Larry. The point is that if we went down the route that the UK is going down, this law is going through the parliamentary process at the moment, but once it's passed and takes effect, it will be illegal in the UK to resell tickets anything more than the original price. So these people selling the Warriors tickets, well, they wouldn't be selling them, would they? Because you don't buy a ticket to a match and then think 5 minutes later, we got anything on this weekend? We've got Bruce's barbecue. I'll sell the tickets. I'll make a few hundred bucks in the process. They wouldn't have bought the tickets in the first place, would they? So I think this would make the system way fairer. And I think we should follow the lead of the UK, and I think we should make it illegal for people to on-sell tickets at more than what they've paid for them, or more than the original price. Where this came from, by the way, if you're wondering, in the UK, is that the likes of Sam Fender, Dua Lipa and Coldplay, they asked the British government to step in to protect fans from exploitation. And some people might say, well, why would they do that? Well, the point is, once the ticket is sold at the original price, the artist has made all the money they're going to make. And they don't get anything from the scalpers. So you might say, well, they've got a bit of interest in it, but not necessarily. They're saying they're doing it to protect the fans from exploitation. I think we should do the same thing here. What do you think? 0800 80 10 80 is my number. Morning, Ray.
5: Oh, good morning.
4: How are you? What's your view on this?
5: Oh, no, I reckon they're mongrels.
4: Do you? Why is that?
5: Well, I'm a life member of an AFL football club in Australia.
4: Yeah.
5: And we get offered tickets, and if we're found to sell and sell them, those tickets are automatically cancelled, and we could end up with a huge fine or serve time. But not only that, our membership would be canned.
4: Wow. And this is this something that's enforced by the club?
5: No, in Australia it's illegal to scalp tickets.
4: Oh, it is it?
5: Yeah. And if you get caught, there's huge fines in that for it. Like, especially the grand final in the AFL, the tickets are about, I think, about $50-$55 for a back seat, made basically not the best of seats.
4: Yep.
5: And they'll sell for anything up to $1,000 on grand final day.
4: But they can't do that now.
5: Oh, yes, they still do.
4: Oh, they still do, even though it's illegal.
5: Yeah, they walk around the ground outside on grand final day, and people are looking for tickets, and they'll ask these blokes, oh, how much? And if they got the money, they'll buy it, and of course they get in. But if you try and sell the ticket prior to the game, and the club or the AFL find out,
4: yeah,
5: because all those tickets are checked, and on the day, if that ticket comes up as one that, like, they scan the ticket, and if it comes up as being scalped for a price, then bang, because they follow, like, I don't know what it is in Australia, but if they've got a, what's it called here, if you try and sell them online,
4: yes,
5: then the club follow that. They've actually got a group of people that the AFL follow those tickets that are sold. And if they suddenly come up as being scalped or not by members, like I did offer grand finals tickets through the Sydney Swans. If I unsold them for a profit, then my life membership would be automatic canned.
4: Wow. Are you here in New Zealand?
5: Yep.
4: Right. But you've got a membership with Sydney Swans?
5: Yeah, life membership.
4: Wow, okay. I guess what that means is that the scalpers must be out in force on match day.
5: They are. Like, you wouldn't have to walk very far around the MCG on match day to actually find a scalper.
4: And
5: you can see them.
4: And your philosophical position is you think they're evil?
5: Oh, definitely. Especially for grand final day. Like, I've been there and scalpers have actually come up to me and said, oh, I can sell you a ticket, or have you got any tickets? Or somebody will come and say, oh, have you got any tickets to sell? I'm willing to pay up to X amount of dollars for them.
4: And have you heard of anyone actually turning up with a scalped ticket they've bought online and being turned away?
5: Yes.
4: You have?
5: Yeah.
4: So it works?
5: They've been turned away and...
4: Oh, have you bought them?
5: No, I don't need to. I get offered them.
4: Right. But have you heard of people who have bought them? And
5: Yeah. And one gentleman I know of, and I'm going back, what, it'd be 10 years ago now, he actually got fined 10 grand.
4: Really?
5: Yeah. He brought the tickets for, I think it was about $35, $40 each, and it was a game in Melbourne at the MCG between Melbourne and Carlton, which is a huge game, and he was selling the tickets for around $500, $600 each, and he sold 20 of them, and he got fined 10 grand.
4: Brilliant, man. They know how to do things over there, don't they?
5: Yeah, it should come in here.
4: Yeah, I agree with you. Thanks, Ray.
5: No worries.
4: All right, brilliant. That was great. Hey, so where do you stand on this, scalpers? What did Russell say? They're evil. Or words to that effect. 20 to 11.
6: Kia ora, I'm Willie. I've worked on the Akaroa King Salmon Farm for 28 years, out on the harbour every day. 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
5: Canterbury Mornings.
4: 16 to 11. Hi, Tony.
6: G'day, John.
4: Hi.
6: Hey, yeah, I had the fortune to get a single ticket to the Warriors here in Christchurch for the game they played here, and I went back through the official reseller. So there were people that were offering, that couldn't use their tickets, and they gave them, or they sold them back to the reseller, or offered them back, and if they were purchased, then they got their money back.
4: So you bought yours through one of those officially resold tickets, is that right?
6: Yeah. So it went back through either Ticketmaster or Ticketek, but they were, that Ticketmaster, I think it was, where they said there were, you know, sporadic tickets that were being resold, and you, when you have your tickets on your account, you can offer, you know, you can resell them, and they'll go back through the official channels.
4: Yeah.
6: So for people like me who maybe have bought a ticket and then go, oh, I can't go, there is an avenue for them to get their money back and to get the money back through the tickets, you know, as they would have happened.
4: But some people, that's not good enough for them, is it? They want to make a few bucks out of it.
6: Yeah, a few bucks is fine. They've invested the money. They've taken the risk that no one will buy them. That's one thing. No one will pay for them at that price, so they'll be left with them and have to carry the can for those tickets. But that's an exorbitant risk, what they've done. I've used Viagogo in the past for Wimbledon tickets and not had a problem.
4: Yeah, I've heard that that's a bit dodgy. Tell me about your situation.
6: We purchased tickets back in 2016 through Viagogo, when it was actually all the rage that it was a fraud. Turned up to the gate, half expecting to get turned away, but no, it was fine. I think in that stage, what had happened is people were buying them and then on-selling them without telling Viagogo, so people would turn up with printed tickets. The first person through the gate got through, the next person didn't.
4: So that was
6: what was happening. Nowadays, with the technology they have with tickets, like I transfer tickets, I've got season tickets to Crusaders in Canterbury, and if I can't go, I can transfer them to somebody else. Whether I charge them or not has no bearing on it, but then they are electronic, so they can't be duplicated.
4: So what's your, I'm calling it a philosophical position. I think that's what you're, how you're best way to describe it. What's your position towards scalpers?
6: It should be a legitimate way of earning, but there should be a cap on it.
4: Yeah, and what cap would you put?
6: Oh, I mean, I think someone said 20%. I think that's fair. You've invested your money, you've taken a risk that you're not going to on-sell them, but there's also a cap on the number of tickets you can buy as an organisation. You'd have to be registered to do it or something like that, and that's why I like those official resellers and the way that they do it rather than any other way.
4: I was hearing about those clubs over in Australia. They're obviously really

0: clamp down on it.
1: The other thing that you hear with the Warriors fans that haven't got tickets, they obviously weren't season ticket holders because they got offered them before general sale. So there were people that competed against general sale tickets, which they compete every week,
0: yep.
1: and they sell out every week. So there were people that miss out every week up there because, you know, that, I guess the one thing if you look at, there's a radio station here in Christchurch which booked a plane that included tickets to go to the Warriors.
0: They then
1: denied local people the ability to get tickets to games they've gone to all year. So look at it from that perspective as well. That Christchurch radio station sold tickets, including a plane ticket. People have flown from Auckland to get the flight from Christchurch and get the ticket to the game.
0: Really?
1: Yep. They were skiding. Lana was skiding about it on breakfast this morning.
0: Well, is that right? Wow.
1: So they've denied local people the ability to go to games they've been to all year.
0: So what does that say? In isolation, move it to Eden Park, but it doesn't do anything about the scalpers, does it?
1: It's not their home.
0: No.
1: Eden Park's a big vacant fortress.
0: Yeah. So you're saying...
1: Not even the Blues can defend Eden Park anymore.
0: So you're saying, do something, clamp down on it, but give people the chance to make at least a few bucks from reselling.
1: If they've registered that they are doing it. So that's the key, is that they are a registered organisation that resells tickets.
0: Oh, okay. So like a business?
1: Yeah.
0: Yeah. Have you ever resold tickets yourself?
1: Yeah, but only for the prices that I've paid for them and not for my beloved Crusaders tickets.
0: Okay. Yeah, you're a good man, Tony. Hey, thanks for calling.
1: See ya.
0: Appreciate it. Hi, Gareth. Gareth says, just playing devil's advocate, ticket scalping is simply capitalism in action. A football game is just entertainment, not a necessity. You say supermarkets or oil companies, which engage in price gouging, can be said to be immoral. You say are a few individuals simply trying to make a buck in the same category. You say, what makes a football game so special? You say, capitalism isn't fair. Life isn't fair. Why should this practice be singled out? What I'd say to you, Gareth, is you obviously aren't trying to get tickets to the Warriors match and you weren't looking at paying $45 for a ticket and you're now being asked to pay $250 by a scalper for a ticket. I think what it comes down to, Gareth, is yes, you could say that this is capitalism in action, but it's also about level playing fields. And I just can't see how it can be a level playing field if you get, and you know, we're just saying then that people take a risk buying tickets, tickets they may not be able to resell. But generally people buy tickets knowing they'll have no problem reselling them, which is why they put these horrific prices on them from the get-go. So yes, I get that. It is capitalism doing its thing. But whether it should be tolerated or not is another thing. And I think we should follow Britain's lead. And I think we should crack down on it. Thanks, Gareth. Nice to hear from you. 10 to 11.
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10: It is 7 to 11. Someone says, fact check, it's Air New Zealand, not the radio station. Yeah, well, okay, that's part of the plane trip, which I was reading about. So people are, that's interesting, people are flying from Auckland to Christchurch to get the WAAS flight, Air New Zealand flight, which includes the tickets. So there you go, it was what Air New Zealand doing, the buy-up of the tickets. Darren, morning Darren. You say it's very simple to fix the scalping. The sellers of tickets need to guarantee buyback and have it that you cannot on-sell. You say if you don't want them, sell them back into the system. Well, that is that exists already at the moment, Darren, but it doesn't stop people going online, going on Trade Me, going on Facebook Marketplace. It doesn't stop the scalpers in that regard. And that's why I think some law to clamp down on that would be a good thing. Obviously, it's what the British government currently thinks as well, which is why this law changes going through the parliamentary system. Morning, Mike. You say, what if you buy two tickets, then you can't go? You say, surely you're entitled to throw them on Trade Me as an auction and take the risk of selling for less or more. You say the market will dictate. I'm okay otherwise with scalpers, Mike says, making 100% gain as people can get tickets that they would not have secured. Question is, Mike, and this is a question that there is no answer to, do these people who are being taken advantage of by the scalpers, did they miss out on getting tickets just because they missed out on tickets, or did they miss out on getting tickets because of the scalpers? That's as I say, it's a question that cannot be answered, but it's still a question worth asking. Chris says, will it also be illegal to sell them for less than what they paid? You say they can't do one without the other, surely. Oh, Chris, now you're being funny. No, my understanding of the law change being introduced in Britain is that it will not be illegal to sell tickets for lower than the original price, just more than the original price. And someone says here, go with the UK. I wouldn't buy a ticket with the idea of making money from it. This person says it's a mindset thing. Now, I know people who have bought tickets, for example, for Electric Ave. And you could say that they have taken a huge risk, because with the likes of Electric Ave, you buy your ticket having no idea who's going to be performing. And I know people who have bought a few tickets, and I imagine they'll try and make a few bucks out of it. But the question remains, is it the right thing to do? And is it better to let the market, and I'm talking about the market, when the tickets go on sale in the first place, dictate who gets them, as opposed to letting a few scalpers with the wherewithal to buy a truckload of tickets determine who gets them and then give other people a chance at an inflated price, which is why having or being able to see both sides of the argument, I've come down on the side of supporting the law change which is happening in the UK. After 11, what message do you think schools are sending when they offer scholarships to the sporty kids? It's something that's occupying the mind of the principal of Christchurch Boys High School, and it's going to occupy our minds after 11, after new sport, weather and traffic, which is next.

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11: It's 11 o'clock and 7 degrees in Christchurch. Kia ora, I'm Claire Sherwood. ACT is campaigning on completing historical treaty settlement claims and then doing away with the Waitangi Tribunal. Here's senior political reporter Azaria Howell.
12: ACT would also cancel the tribunal's power to inquire into current government policy and conduct, letting it only focus on remaining claims. The party's proposing reducing its funding to match its shrinking mandate. ACT wants the tribunal automatically disestablished once all eligible historical claims are completed.
11: The Waitangi Tribunal currently has a goal of completing inquiries into remaining claims by the year 2030. A Christchurch primary school's alerted families to a man behaving suspiciously outside school gates 2 days in a row. Principal of Pariawa Banks Avenue, Jan Thompson, says the man visited both her school and Shirley Primary on Tuesday afternoon and Wednesday morning. She describes his behaviour as seriously concerning. Police have confirmed they've been made aware. The Finance Minister calls yesterday's public sector strike a Labour Party rally. Labour leader Chris Hipkins spoke at the rally in Wellington alongside Green MP Julianne Genta. The Public Service Association union estimated around 10,000 public servants downed tools, calling for pay increases to keep pace with inflation. Nicola Willis says organiser Fleur Fitzsimons is an ex-Labour candidate and the PSA is running a Change the Government campaign.
13: And unfortunately, I'm told by a public servant I spoke to yesterday,

0: that many public servants were encouraged to wear red to work.
1: Canterbury business leaders are betting big on the region's future. The Herald's Project Canterbury report out today looks at what's driving Canterbury's economic growth and where leaders see the region by 2035. Christchurch NZ Chair Lauren Quainton sees an opportunity for the city to become an immunotherapy hub.
2: We have all the right conditions for that, and that's also a medical tourism opportunity around the CAR T cell therapy. It can also address a whole lot of other conditions like lupus, arthritis and so on.
1: Dawn Aerospace founder Stefan Powell hopes Canterbury will be where we fly to space from twice a day.
3: And that should be a real Wright Brothers moment for the world.
1: While former Finance Minister and NZB Board Chair Stephen Joyce says there's a genuine opportunity for companies here.
4: I'd like to see Christchurch talked about across not just New Zealand but across Australia as this amazing tech hub and wonderful place to live.
1: The average KiwiSaver balance has now surpassed $40,000 for the first time. The Financial Markets Authority report finds an 11% jump from last year. Funds under management also reached a high of $138.8 billion, supported by $13.2 billion in contributions and $10.7 billion in returns. Almost a third of people, though, are not contributing. The report also points to more active choices, with more people shifting towards growth funds and staying invested after 65. And Apple is rolling out its first foldable iPhone, marking its biggest change in almost two decades. The iPhone Duo will have a screen around twice the size of a passport when open, starting at just over $4,000. It enters a niche market, currently dominated by Samsung, but new CEO John Ternus says most people are currently awkward. The tech giant's also upping the prices of the 18 Pro and Pro Max models and will also offer a way for people to lease a phone. That's News Talk ZB News with My Food Bag. One less thing to think about. Dinner sorted.
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6: To News Talk ZB Sport, Coco Gauff is through to her first US Tennis Open semi-final since her 2023 triumph. She's rallied from a set down and survived a match point to beat Mira Andreeva 2-6, 7-6, 6-2. Gauff will meet new world number one in waiting, Alina Rybakina, whose three-set win over Qinwen Zheng was enough to end Aryna Sabalenka's 99-week reign. Meanwhile, in the men's draw on Disney+,
7: Yep, box is done. Well, look at that.
8: Ladies and gentlemen, due to injury, Mr. Blocks is forced to retire. Game, set, and match. Kachanov.
6: Karen Khachanov is through to the semi-finals after Alexander Blocks could not overcome what looked like a back spasm. Tennis coverage with Eye Institute. Discover a world free of glasses and contacts. Rugby scrum guru Mike Cron claims there's no shame in the All Blacks' struggles packing down against a herd of barrel-chested Springboks across the current series. He says Ford's coach Jason Ryan will have his pack emerge as a better unit after taking on the world's best over four tests. Cron says South Africa's pride at the set piece comes from a mix of nature and nurture.
9: All the great props have had deep chests. In front of your body to the back of your body, it's quite big, the big boys. And they've got piles of them over there, and they've probably got another paddock with 100 eating raw meat at the moment.
6: The All Blacks side for the final test at Baltimore on Sunday will be named tomorrow morning. In a 50th minute, Alexis McAllister goal has opened Liverpool's Champions League football campaign with a 2-1 home triumph over Atletico Madrid. Arsenal have begun with a 1-0 victory at Napoli. I'm Nick Bewley. That's News Talk ZB News and Sport to 11:05. John McDonald is next.
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2: 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Good morning, Brougham Street. You're going to hit moderate patches there from Spencer through to Waltham. Colombo heading up towards Brougham. Slow from time to time. A bit of traffic. Blenheim Road, Deans and Morehouse. Again, Riccarton Road, Whanganui. While you're thinking about traffic, leave dinner planning to My Food Bag. Dinner done better. Ivanka Zonic for Time Saver Traffic and Travel.
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3: A period of rain clearing to fine early this afternoon. Southwesterlies turning light northwesterly and a high today of 11 degrees. The overnight low should be minus one. Tomorrow, Friday, mainly fine, but we could see a shower or two in the afternoon and evening. Northwesterlies turning southwesterly and a high of 18 degrees. Right now in the city, it's 7 degrees. That's News Talk ZB News, Sport and Weather to 11:06.
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4: Morning. Can you imagine sending a 7-year-old over to the UK to go to a football academy? Can you imagine sending a 7-year-old to the UK to go to a football academy? A 7-year-old who has only played football for 2 seasons? Well, true story. And we'll get to that before midday. But there's a bit of a sporting theme going to run right through this this hour. And kids' sport in particular, because the headmaster of Christchurch Boys High School, Nick Hill, has written a very interesting piece for the New Zealand Herald in relation to schools getting too obsessed with sport and placing too much emphasis on sport. And he really focuses on the way that schools recruit kids because of their sporting ability. And I want to be interested to find out where you stand on this. Now, in the Herald, he says, quote, "I've been raising concerns about First 15 rugby for some time, particularly about recruitment, escalating expenditure, and the culture that develops when winning becomes too important." He says, "Too often, those concerns have been treated as peripheral to the real business of rugby." He says, "But I believe they are the real business. They are the real business." He says, "First 15 rugby should matter. Boys should want to play for their school. They should train hard, compete fiercely, feel pride when they win and disappointment when they lose. Tick, tick. They should experience belonging, responsibility, and the pressure and privilege of representing something larger than themselves." He says those things are worth protecting. But Nick Hill goes on to say, "The problem comes when adults allow school rugby to matter too much, when schools recruit players, escalate spending on coaching, use inducements to attract sporting talent, or build increasingly aggressive promotion around sporting success." He says the purpose starts to shift. He says what should be about young people can become an arms race driven by headmasters, coaches, parents and alumni, where money, recruitment and personal ego begin to shape decisions. He says, in parts of school rugby, that has already happened. And Nick Hill from Christchurch Boys has a real beef about schools going out, poaching students from other schools, offering them scholarships or whatever it takes to get them behind their gates to enhance their sporting prowess. He says schools should be willing to say that recruiting students because of sporting ability is wrong and that win at all costs is inconsistent with the purpose of school sport. He points out that they've tried to make this explicit at Boys High by prohibiting recruitment based on sporting ability, and he's encouraged other principals to do the same. But the responses he's got from other principals have been along the lines of, "How would we compete? Our community expects this," or simply, "The horse has already bolted." Now, the horse has already bolted. I reckon you can probably name someone that either you know or you know of who was poached by a school to go and

0: study there, but more importantly, to play sport for them. I was, if you've been listening for a while now, you'll know that two of my kids were involved in rowing. We were, they were at Kashmir High, not a school typically known for rowing, and also not a school typically known for recruiting students to join their rowing program. But I know that one of their mates got a sports scholarship elsewhere. This was for, rugby, not for rowing. But very early in his time at high school, this this mate of theirs was offered a scholarship to go and play rugby for, might have been Christ's, can't recall exactly, might have been Christ's, pretty sure it was. And I think that Nick Hill is, well, he's saying it how it is, that a lot of principals just say the horse has already bolted. But just because a horse has bolted doesn't necessarily mean it's the right thing, doesn't necessarily mean it's a good thing. And that's what I want to dip into and explore with you now. Because he says winning at all cost is not what school sport is all about. And I would agree with him. But what I would say is when you do become involved in a sport that your kids have developed a love for, you do get dragged into it. You probably do take it more seriously than you should. And I can see why some of the principals that Nick Hill talks to say that, you know, there is, our community expects this. Our community expects us to go out there to get the best talent we can get, to bring it into the school to enhance our sporting programs. So I can see, look, I can see why the expectation's there. I can see why schools do it. But in my heart of hearts, I can't say it's a good thing. Can't say it's a good thing. Because these are the questions. Have we taken sport, school sport, too far? And in the process of that, do we put too much pressure on kids? And I would have to say that we have taken it too far, and we do put too much pressure on the kids. But I'm interested to find out what you think, and do you agree with Nick Hill, the headmaster at Christchurch Boys High School, who says that schools should stop recruiting kids based on sporting ability? Now, you might think that, like I do, that the horse has bolted. You're going to have a hell of a job stopping that. But push that to one side. Do you think it is a good thing, or do you think it's a bad thing that schools in Canterbury, but everywhere else, is it a good thing or bad thing that schools go out and cherry pick kids, offer them scholarships just because they're good at sport? Where do you stand on this one? 0800 80 1080 is the number to call.
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9: 11:17. How do you feel about schools recruiting kids based on their sporting ability? 0800 80 10 80 is our number. Hi, Lindley.
10: Hi, John. Totally agree with the headmaster and with yourself. I run a local sports, a netball sports club here in Hornby, and the schools are helping to ruin the clubs. Clubs just can't afford to be buying in players, unlike what schools can do.
9: What are the schools doing?
10: Well, if they are cherry-picking, as the Christchurch High Headmaster said, and they're offering scholarships, clubs just can't do that. We just don't have the money to be able to afford to go and cherry-pick people that we like or that we think, OK, we'll take you and you, and offer them scholarships. Because because the club doesn't have them, they can pay for their fees free. That's the one thing that we could do. But, you know, if you're doing that for maybe 5 or 10 people, it gets very costly.
9: See, I wasn't even aware that this was happening in netball.
10: Oh, yes. The universities offer scholarships. UC and Lincoln both offer scholarships to people that are coming in. And honestly, clubs can't compete. A lot of what happens is they get to year 8, which is the end of primary school, and then year 9, 10, 11, 12 and 13. Clubs as a generally, and I'm not saying this is as it's a general, and it may not happen to all clubs, but it might happen to a sprinkling. A lot of their players that have come through from year 3 to 8 then go to high school and then go and play for their schools.
9: Right.
10: And I understand the importance of playing for your school. I get that. However, we lose them at club from year 9. So they if they go to a school that's, let's just say the prominent schools like your Villas, your St Margaret's, Stack, Girls High, Marion, Rangi, or Avonhead, Avonside, a lot of those schools, we lose them, like clubs generally, like kids are going to play for their schools. And so we've got nothing in that age bracket from year 9 through to 13, which is kind of under 18s. And then if you've done enough in the early years, you might be lucky and you might get them back, but you may not. And they'll go to like the higher schools, so like your Girls High and Stack, Villa to a certain degree. They are up at the playing, the senior A teams, which is year 11, 12 and 13,
9: yep,
10: are playing up in the premier grades. And so they come out of school and go, oh, well, we've been playing in a premier grade, that's where we want to play. And so they go and look for those clubs that have got teams in there. And it doesn't help with fostering, what's a good way to say this, the development of players coming through.
9: Yeah, yeah. So are these kids who would just go to these schools anyway, or are they being offered inducements?
10: Some of them are being bought in, if I could say that,
9: yeah,
10: in the nice

0: possible way, or being offered a scholarship. If you come and play at Stack, we'll offer you a scholarship, but you must play netball or rugby or football or whatever sport it happens to be, and we will pay, you know, you've
1: fees.
0: Got to... I don't know if they actually have to also keep a... what do you call it, the educational side of things up to a certain level. That I don't know, because I've not talked to those people, but I do know on the sporting side, the Boys Hyde, St Thomas's, Bits and Beads, those kinds of schools, they do buy people in. They'll go and find them somewhere and say, you come to our school and this is what we'll do for you.
1: Well,
0: we've got a team in this grade, and wouldn't you want to be playing at this level, and these are our coaches. And the other thing they do is they pay all their coaches. Clubs can't always afford to pay their coaches.
1: You can see why Nick Hill at Boys High finds that when he raises this with other principals, they're not willing to budge.
0: And this is the thing, and the reason why, in my opinion, the reason why it comes down to this whole secondary schools competition. So you've got the schools saying, we want our team to be this team to go to New Zealand secondary schools, and or in the first instance at South Island secondary schools. So they go and play in the football and the hockey and the netball and the rugby and the whatever the heck else, volleyball. You know, like they all the schools attend those secondary school competitions.
1: Yep.
0: From there, they then go to New Zealand secondary schools competition. So it's not every team gets to go. I know in netball, because that's what I'm knowledgeable about, it's the top five that win at South Island secondary schools. Now they will join with wherever New Zealand secondary schools is run. It'll be the top five from Auckland, the top five from Wellington, the top five from Waikato,
1: yep,
0: in that area, that middle of the North Island. So there's 20 teams that go and play in New Zealand secondary schools. And then from there, they get selected to go to a New Zealand secondary schools competition, like overseas, like they'll go and play Australia and whoever the heck else. And that's where you get looked at and selected. So it's a whole pathway,
1: yeah,
0: if that
1: yeah.
0: makes any sense. So it starts at, you know, a junior level, then you make reps, and then you... But if you go and play for your school, yes, it's prestigious. And I get that, and I understand that. And if you make your A or B team, stay. But if you make anything less, I would say go back to a club.
1: All right. Hey, Linny, that is a great call. And be interesting to see if we hear from other people in, well, netball, but other codes as well, who are, on the receiving end or impacted by this form of recruitment. Appreciate you getting in touch. Sam, you say, so what if they offer scholarships? You say, if there's a school that wants them and parents can't afford it, why would you take that away from the kids? Well, yes, yeah, Sam, but think of the bigger picture. And I think what we've heard from Lindley is part of that bigger picture. 11:24.
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4: Morning, Chris. You saw the secondary South Island basketball tournament last week in the final. At one stage, St Andrews were winning 86-4. The final score was 130-20. Jeepers! 130-20. It's a lot of goals scored. You say they've taken the best players from schools all over the South Island. Well, I'll tell you what, I hope they see that is a return on investment. Thanks, Chris. Hi, Andrew.
5: G'day, how are you?
4: Oh, I'm great, thank you. Great.
5: Good, good. The ability to do this is around private schools being able to do it. Nick Hill's comment is accurate around whether it's the right thing to be doing. It's probably not offering kids scholarships, so I don't agree with that at all. It's a wee bit interesting, Nick's timing, in terms of Stack winning the New Zealand first 15 comp.
4: You're not the first person to point that out, Andrew, yeah.
5: Yeah, and so when you've got a school like Boys High that is naturally a rugby school, it sort of plays into their hands to not allow scholarships. It puts them in a more advantageous position. It's definitely the private schools doing it because they're not restricted by zoning. And I think Boys High's had its wings clipped a bit. There's always the question mark, and I do not know any of the detail around it, about how Dan Carter, who lived in Southbridge, ended up going to Boys High. Maybe his father was an old boy. Maybe he was boarding there. I don't know. But
4: my pick would be a boarder. That'd be my pick.
5: Yeah. Could possibly have been a boarder there. But it's definitely a prowess of the private schools, and sporting recognition is important. And the private schools are definitely out there, and it's not a. I heard one of your callers mention Villa and things like that. They're not private schools. They're not running scholarships. Mm. But it's the private schools that are out there and aggressively looking at kids from other schools and offering them part or full scholarships. They do it academic as well. They do academic scholarships as well. But the sporting thing, you mentioned Stack with the basketball. Stack have been doing it a lot with netball as well. Hockey, Stack are very big on it with scholarships on hockey as well. So it's definitely the domain of the private schools. And if you've had children that have gone through Kashmir High School, you'll know that that's not happening there.
4: No, it's not. It's not happening there. And in a way, I think we kind of wore that as a bit of a badge of honour. You know what I mean?
5: Yeah.
4: Yeah.
5: Yeah, yeah. Yeah, yeah. It's a wee bit sad for Stack and things like that when they can't drive success out of their own gene pool.
4: That's a pretty harsh assessment, but, you know, you can't argue with that.
5: No, they are out there, and they'll look all over the South Island, Rangiruru, and not so much Rangi, but St Margaret's have been doing it a lot in the past as well.
4: Have you seen it in action, have you?
5: Yeah. Girls, you go to South Island tournaments and you see girls playing playing sports for a Marlborough or a whoever. And the next year they turn up on full scholarships at the private girls' schools for sure.
4: And I can understand how that must feel. I mean, it must feel brilliant to have that attention. It must be quite alluring or intoxicating, eh?
5: Yeah, and the point one of your other callers made is very relevant as well regards. The universities have taken on the mantra as well. If you look at what's happening in rugby and netball, Lincoln University and Canterbury University are skewing the playing field, so to speak, by actively out there and aggressively looking New Zealand-wide.

0: to offer kids who are good at sport scholarships. And the point that your previous caller made around making it really tough on other clubs is definitely a relevant one, because the universities are working in with the rugby and with Canterbury Netball to get talent here. Canterbury Rugby isn't really bothered that it may skew the playing field in terms of representative players. Having said that, the Marist Albion and Linwood have done a great job in terms of what they've done over the last few years, in terms of getting good, solid club players to come and want to play for them, and that's given them results as well.
1: Hey, brilliant. Andrew, great to hear from you, mate. Thank you.
0: All right, thanks.
1: All right, bye now. I don't know why I said it that way. It's weird. 0800 80 10 80 is our number. We've got some more calls coming up. I'd love to throw in amongst that, if you've got some, if you're in a club that's been impacted by the enthusiasm of schools to throw money at students and get them away from your club and into their school teams. Same number, 0800 80 10 80. Headlines are next.
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11: A high today in Christchurch of 11 degrees. ACT is campaigning on completing historical treaty settlement claims and then doing away with the Waitangi Tribunal. The finance minister's labelling yesterday's 10,000 strong public sector strike a Labour Party rally. The average KiwiSaver balance now surpassing $40,000 for the first time. And we're being asked to donate to New Zealand's free mental health support service on this World Suicide Prevention Day. Richard Preble on how the coalition rates against Labour on the issues that matter to voters. Read his column today, nzherald.co.nz. Christchurch's weather, a period of rain clearing to fine early this afternoon. Southwesterlies turning light northwesterly this evening. The maximum today should be 11 degrees. It's still only 7 degrees right now. Now back to John McDonald.
1: Thanks, Claire. 25 to midday, News Talk ZB, Canterbury Mornings. We are talking about some concerns raised in the New Zealand Herald by Christchurch Boys High School headmaster Nick Hill in relation to schools being so obsessed about winning sport at all costs that they're recruiting students left, right and centre. He's saying that that is not a good thing. That's a win-at-all-costs attitude that other schools

0: or ditch. Someone's pointing out here that he's a hypocrite because his school is well known for cherry picking rugby players from the co-ed schools. Yes, he's just got a bit of sour grapes at St Andrews, beating them in the finals and then going on to win the national final. You say he is just as much to blame for the situation than any other school and is now trying to take the high ground. Oh, thanks for getting in touch. Hi, Rich.
1: It's good to have you back, John. How are you?
0: Oh, thank you, mate. It's good to be back. Bit weird when you're off crook and, you know, just hanging around doing nothing.
1: Yeah.
0: Anyway.
1: I think sports become, when it comes to schools, is we've just lost sight, John. I think we need to go further. I think when you go look at how schools are these days, they're so obsessed about their rugby program, they're so obsessed about, you know, rowing and stuff. And I think, to sound pretty extreme, I think that needs to be out of schools. I think schools are there for education. It's not there for sport.
0: Oh, yeah, hold on. Sport does do amazing things for kids. You know, anyone who says...
1: And I don't dispute that, but we've got clubs that provide that program, John. It's no different. When you go look at clubs these days, they're getting poached by schools to play in their program where, you know, the first 15 has become a bit of a joke these days because we've been poaching kids to come to this school. It seems to be, we care more about a rugby program and winning at all costs rather than actually focusing on what a school should be there for is to learn. I mean, when you go look at a school year, I mean, how often do a school first 15 are out of school because they're playing sport when they should be in the classroom? I mean, school's only there for... You're only there for 5 years.
0: Hold on, is this Rich or David Seymour talking?
1: What's wrong with David Seymour, John?
0: Oh, you know, he just wants kids at school, all hours. Well, not all hours, but, you know.
1: What's wrong with that, though? What's wrong with it? Why are we so obsessed of when it comes to sport, when you're in the class and you should be learning the basics of, you know, education so it gets you far in life, John? I mean, you can still recruit kids in clubs to go and be... playing in, you know, if it's the Super Rugby or the, you know, the Farah Palmer Cup or, you know, Canterbury Cricket, you can still do that. But why does it, that's the thing. I mean, I can understand that sport does a lot for kids, but you can still get that outside school. We're just so obsessed of
0: a
1: sport program.
0: I think school sport or playing for school is different because when you play for your club, how do I put it this way? When you play for your school, a kid is at school, 5 days a week, whatever, and that is it's a big part of their lives. And when they play sport for their school, I think there is a different feeling to it and a different sense of belonging than just playing for your club on a Saturday or a Sunday. And so I think that I'll always say that sport is brilliant for kids. And I'll recommend when your kids get older, Rich, you know, let them get into it and do what they want and fill their boots. If it's not their thing, it's not their thing. But I just think that I'm agreeing with Nick Hill, and some people are pointing out he's a bit of a hypocrite, you know, because Boys High have done all this. But I agree with him when he says that it has gone too far, this poaching.
1: What about an example about a kid that goes through and plays sport? And they've been working hard to, you know, they've gone through the rugby, they've gone through like the third 11, the third 15, the second 15, and then here we go, we've got the poaching kids outside school, and then, I don't get a spot in that team, it's my last year, John. So
0: there is
1: a lot of grey areas when you say, oh, well, school sport is good, you know, sport in school is good, but there's students in there that are missing out because... We've got, certain principals that are so, you know, they've lost touch of what a school program should be. And you've got coaches and the past pupils and stuff that they want to have a strong. So there is grey areas there, John, because it's kind of, it's happened to me. I when I was at St. Kevin's and Oamaru there, I tried hard to get into the first 11, but, you know, it didn't work. It didn't work out. It wasn't fair on me, so I went and played for a club, and I was more recognised and respected there, John. Mm. So, yeah, I can get the school program, but clubs are just as good as recognising players and looking after them and providing a good program where you see scouts coming there and

0: offering them a chance to play professionally.
1: Tell you what, mate, if you want to avoid all that, send your kids to Kashmir Hive. Hey?
0: Hey? Potentially, John, I've heard about it since you talked about it on the show, so yeah, it could be an option.
1: Every opportunity. All right, thanks, Rich.
0: Cheers, John.
1: See you, mate. Bye. The funny thing is the Flash Harry schools, private schools, they use the sporting prowess as a marketing tool. And so you think, oh, yeah, we'll go there. But then by the time you send your kid to the Flash Harry school and you pay the fees, then you find out that there are the un-Flash Harrys are there because they've been given a scholarship because they're good at sport. And then you find yourself that you'll always be down the pecking order because of the kids that they've bought in. And then your parents have sent you to the school because apparently it's bloody good at rugby or bloody good at rowing. It's kind of weird, eh? It's like a marketing tool that the people who subscribe to it don't actually benefit from.
2: 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Let me be your human fish finder. Set a course to Ocean's North.

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6: It is 16 to midday. News Talk ZB Canterbury Mornings. Nick Heindick, you say it's the holding back of kids as well. You say my school back in the day kept a seventh former back 3 years to help keep them winning the title. Don't get me started on that, Nick. Don't get me started about these year 14 students. That's what they call them. It happens in rowing. It happened to, what was it, Hamilton Boys. It was in my kids' last year of rowing. Hamilton Boys. They had students in that boat in the Mardi Cup final, year 14. And they stay a bit longer to compete through the rowing season, and then they leave. So it's an absolute rort, that one. That's part of the ongoing rort. Thanks for getting in touch. It is 14 to 12. Nick Hill from Christchurch Boys is with us now. G'day, Nick.
7: Hey, how you going?
6: I'm very well. I agree with what you're saying. Some people are saying you're a hypocrite and you just got sour grapes over what happened with Stack.
7: What happened with Stack?
6: Oh, Stack have done so well. And the
7: no, they have, and those boys should be, they should be delighted.
6: All right. Brilliant.
7: No, that wasn't the prompt.
6: What did prompt you to write the article?
7: It's been something I've been talking about for a while, and as we head into next season, I'm very keen that schools take a stand that they won't recruit students. The timing of that was also driven by New Zealand Rugby taking a position on different competitions, and I didn't think it was right for New Zealand Rugby to take a view on different competitions, but not have a view on recruitment or big dollar values in schoolboy sports. So there was a little bit of an urge there for New Zealand Rugby to show some leadership.
6: You're pushing it uphill, though, aren't you, with the schools in Christchurch?
7: No, I don't think so. Actually, I think the boys' schools are very concerned about, you know, the difference we're going to make, the moral purpose. Look, basically, you should be able to go to any school and play sport. Mm. And, you know, sadly, that is not a reality. And actually, that impacts our whole education system. You know, the biggest driver of out-of-zone behaviour is sport. So this is, you know, this is far wider than a rugby question. This is about what sort of schools we want to have. You know, what's the purpose of our schools? Schools should be about making New Zealand better. They shouldn't be about making the school better at the expense of others.
6: Because it seems weird to me, because you've got schools that use their sporting prowess as marketing, part of the marketing package, but then people will send their kids to the school and their kids may find that actually they don't get the movement up the level of the sport because they're sort of

0: denied that by the kids who have been bought in through scholarships. It's weird, isn't it?
1: Yeah, I'd feel a bit brushed off if that was me. But also, you know, kids, the great thing about sport is handling disappointment as well. I mean, that would be particularly galling if someone came in later on. But they might also have come in for a genuine reason. I mean, the key thing with kids coming to schools is actually were they recruited because of the message that sends to others about value on the school athletes. I mean, I think that's the really harmful stuff.
0: How do you think, or what message do you think all the noise around the annual match with Christ's that you guys are involved in? Do you think you're actually contributing to the problem?
1: So that game, we are really keen that is a positive experience for the boys, mainly of both schools, and they know that everyone is part of it. We'd love to tone down some of the hype. You know, there's also great stuff about that game, you know, boys going and facing challenge and pressure. I do remember, though, my first year at school and we won the game and the feeling was relief. It wasn't elation. And I thought that was quite sad. So, yeah, we along with Christ College, worked really hard on that day. Some of the perceptions and historical perceptions are challenging. But it is something both schools are really committed to working hard on that day and making it a positive day.
0: All right. Hey, great to talk to you, Nick. Appreciate it.
1: Yeah, easy. No trouble.
0: All right. Thank you. Nick Hill, Christchurch Boys High Headmaster, 11 to 12.
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1: 8 to 12. G'day, Mark. You say the situation with schools, what the private schools are doing, recruiting students because of their sporting abilities. You say it's basically financial doping. Interesting. Someone who doesn't want their name shared says, I know of two management staff members from a private school in Christchurch that have gone to the Ames Games to talent scout. Of course, the Ames Games are on at the moment, aren't they? Saw it on the news the other night. Brendan says, what about the kid who comes through from year nine, gets to year

0: 12-13, hoping for a shot in the top team, and suddenly gets pushed aside for a scholarship kid. Yeah, I agree. Morning, Phil.
1: Morning, John. How are you?
0: Very well, thanks. Very good.
1: Not bad. Good one.
0: Good. Right. What do you say?
1: Now, yeah, that's one of the things I was thinking of too, is it's unfair on the person of the example, like the example you just said, where the kid is waiting for a shot and he gets pushed aside from a scholarship kid. Also, that was a good point about the person being held back a few years just to stay so they, you know, could be used for the sports team, which is not a good thing either in terms of their development. But I think, yeah, I tend to agree with this headmaster, because I don't think it's a good thing. I think it's a bad thing if a school's just given someone a scholarship to advance their own prowess, you know, to be have the winning rugby team or something like that. I think, but I'm not against scholarships. I think scholarships are great things if it's benefiting the student. So, like, I think in the States, you know, when they get scholarships or people get scholarships to from New Zealand to American schools, they're getting the education's continuing as well as, you know, being brought into the, as well as, even though it's a sporting scholarship, there's still the focus, as far as I know, you're still getting a good education and that's being pushed as well.
0: Yeah. I mean, you know, you can't go to these schools and, you know, flop in your exams. I mean, you know, there's all of that. But interesting about the American university thing, because there are a lot of, a lot of New Zealand rowers, kids ended up at New Zealand University, American universities. In fact, I know someone who was just started just recently. I saw it on an alumni page. But that is tough over there. That is really tough in those universities. And if you don't perform in your chosen sport that you are there to do, they can be pretty pretty lethal about getting rid of you.
1: Yeah, they tend to be pretty cutthroat, all right. The old Americans.
0: That was a word. That's the word I was trying to think of. Cutthroat. Oh, look, lethal was a bit. Lethal was probably a bit strong. I'll find all my words tomorrow. It's just the first day back after a couple away.
1: Yeah, I wondered. I was going to ask you, were you a crook, were you?
0: Yeah, I was a crook. Oh, yeah. Oh, hell yeah, Phil. Otherwise, I'd be here. I love being here. Love talking to people like you.
1: No? Oh, excellent. Hey, did Rich say just before he wanted to do well in a sport in school, but he didn't get looked at and he went to a club?
0: Yeah.
1: I just caught his last thing there and he felt more respected and better treated.
0: Yeah,
1: that was interesting.
0: Yeah. which I think is the kids, as people have been pointing out, who go to these schools and then seem to be, you know, overtaken by the scholarship kids, probably the same sort of feeling. Hey, thank you, Phil. Morning, Sandra. You say, talk about sour grapes. St Andrews have had scholarships for at least the last 30 years, and how often have they won the national title? You say the sport or cultural scholarships are only valid if their academic work is also up to scratch. And Chris, hi, you're from Rangiora. You say, I know that Rangiora First 15 would be a lot stronger if players didn't get taken by the Christchurch schools. Same in basketball as well. So there you go. In fact, Rory went to school up that way. You didn't. Oh, I got it wrong. Anyway, I'm still learning. We've only done about 1,000 shows together. Speaking of his lordship, thanks for making everything happen today, Rory. Thanks for you being part of it. We are back at 9 tomorrow. Until then, have nothing but a fantastic day.

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9: It's midday and 10 degrees in Christchurch. Kia ora, I'm Claire Sherwood. Christchurch police are appealing for information about a 43-year-old missing in unusual circumstances. Rosie Leachman reports.
10: CCTV showed Barry Andrews walking in Spraydon about 11:30 on Tuesday night. Detective Senior Sergeant Dan Overend believes he may have met or intended to meet another person in the area. He's appealing for that person to contact police. Overend says locals should also check CCTV, backyards and sheds or garages for any sign of Andrews.
9: Also today, David Seymour says the Waitangi Tribunal has become an opponent to democracy as ACT makes an election pledge to get rid of it. If re-elected, the party wants the tribunal disestablished once all historical claims are complete. It would also remove its power to inquire into current government policy and conduct. Seymour says once claims are settled, there's no need for an alternative government authority.
11: You have seen the Waitangi Tribunal say that an elected parliament carrying out its campaign promises was somehow an affront to the use of kāwanatanga.
9: The Prime Minister says he has absolute confidence in Social Development Minister Louise Upston after a rush to law change stalled payments for beneficiaries and pensioners. The Ministry has been reviewing the payment issues with findings expected today. A law passed under urgency last year strengthened eligibility checks for beneficiaries. It's led to thousands of winter energy payments being missed and some benefits were later wrongfully suspended. Chris Luxon says he's not sorry for the quick law change.
12: Well, look, I mean, I make no apologies for getting things done in this country. We need to speed things up.
9: A Nelson doctor's been censured for prescribing the unapproved drug ivermectin to treat COVID-19. The Health Practitioners Disciplinary Tribunal has found Caroline Wheeler compromised patient care and brought discredit to the medical professional. It found a patient was hospitalised with seizures after taking the drug she prescribed him in late 2021 with instructions to use it if he contracted COVID. A hospital doctor complained to the medical council, triggering an investigation which showed Wheeler had prescribed the medication multiple times. She has since retired from medical practice.